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0: Hey, it's Mark Simone here for Sean Hannity. Now, we're going to hear more of this exclusive interview with Marco Rubio in just a few minutes. And then make sure you watch Hannity tonight. Exclusive interview with the president. President Trump will talk about what happened in the summit. This will be the first exclusive, long, detailed interview about exactly what happened. It's tonight at 9 on Hannity on the Fox News Channel. But don't go away. More with Marco Rubio coming up next.
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4: Fox News, I'm Tom Graham. President Trump and Chinese leader Xi Jinping set to hold a second round of talks while in Beijing. The two leaders have been discussing trade, Taiwan, and Iran. Fox's Peter Doocy.
5: They have a lot of loose ends that they need to tie up. President Trump says that Xi has offered to help end the Iran war any way that he can.
4: Details about how Beijing would help end the war are unclear. A top member of the Trump administration traveling to Cuba today, Fox's Carmen Roberts.
6: The CIA says Director John Ratcliffe met with Cuban officials, including Fidel Castro's grandnephew, Raul Rodriguez Castro, to deliver President Trump's message that the U.S. is prepared to seriously engage on economic and security issues, but only if Cuba makes fundamental changes.
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8: From 21 Alive, I'm meteorologist Michael Morinelli. Sunny skies and highs in the 60s through the rest of the afternoon today. It's a very nice day. Go out and take advantage of the sunshine. Heading into the day tomorrow, we are expecting temperatures to stay into the mid-60s with cloud coverage building up and a few isolated showers. I'm meteorologist Michael Morinelli on WoWo 92.3 FM and 1190 AM.
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0: 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Listen up for a minute. 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
8: 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Now, tonight, Hannity, 9 o'clock, Fox News Channel, exclusive hour-long interview with President Trump. He'll go over everything that happened in the summit. Now, Sean is with the president, traveling on Air Force One with the whole delegation, been in China for a couple of days. And then on the way over, I mean, it's like a 27-hour flight. You got plenty of time. He did this wonderful exclusive interview with Secretary of State Marco Rubio. Let's take a listen.
9: So Vladimir Putin recently said, and I thought this was interesting, that the war with Ukraine may be coming to an end. One of the things, I always talk a lot about the next generation of weaponry. I think we see that on display in our conflict with Iran that we've had. I mean, Midnight Hammer, Epic Fury, two examples. What the Israelis have done, more examples. But what's interesting, Ukraine has really impressed me. They seem to be creating the next generation of drone every 4 to 10 days. And between drones and robots, who would have thought 4.5 years ago, they would still be in this fight? I didn't expect that.
10: Well, there's no doubt that the necessity of fighting this war has caused the Ukrainians to develop new tactics, new techniques, new equipment, new technology that is creating a sort of hybrid asymmetrical warfare. That's impressive, no doubt about it. I mean, if you look at the Russians are losing 5 times as many soldiers a month as the Ukrainians are. And the Ukraine is a smaller country and a smaller army for that matter. Although the Ukrainian armed forces are the strongest, most powerful armed forces in all of Europe, just to be clear, right now. Obviously because a lot of the assistance they've gotten, but also because of the battlefield experience that they've gained. As far as the broader conflict, the president just wants to see the war end. He thinks it's a crazy war, and he's right. I mean, you have people dying in massive numbers on both sides. Ukraine is gonna spend 2 decades rebuilding.

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0: Israel, the Prime Minister of Israel, is going to sue the New York Times for libeling the IDF with these lies about them training dogs to rape Palestinian prisoners. And, of course, Christoph is the columnist, and I'll get to him more in a moment. And the New York Times puts out a statement basically saying the accounts of the men and women he interviewed were corroborated with witnesses whenever possible, with people the victims confided in, including family members and lawyers. Well, that's great. So I assume the New York Times won't seek an early dismissal of the case, claiming press freedom. I assume the New York Times will demand its day in court. I assume the New York Times will want to present all of its evidence so it could be cross-examined and checked in front of a jury. No, I assume wrong. We'll be right back.
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6: News. I'm Tom Rigotti. President Trump has been talking trade with China's leader. Fox's Peter Doocy is in Beijing.
7: There's about a dozen American CEOs here, and only one of them that we know of has secured a deal. That is the Boeing CEO, who is part of the American delegation, who President Trump says is going to walk away from here with a deal with the Chinese government to buy 200 jumbo jets.
6: The U.S. government cleared 10 Chinese companies to buy NVIDIA's H200 artificial intelligence chips. Democrats are accusing Republicans of pushing out black voters in their latest redistricting push. Here's Fox's Chad Pergram.
8: New South Carolina maps could mean former House Majority Whip Jim Clyburn can't win. Still, Democrats believe they can seize the House despite a shrinking map. Democrats are banking on Republicans overplaying their redistricting hand.
6: The Supreme Court declared racial gerrymandering unconstitutional last month. 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
9: From 21 Alive, I'm meteorologist Michael Morinelli. Sunny skies and highs in the 60s through the rest of the afternoon today. It's a very nice day. Go out and take advantage of the sunshine. Heading into the day tomorrow, we are expecting temperatures to stay into the mid-60s with cloud coverage building up and a few isolated showers. I'm meteorologist Michael Morinelli on WoWo 92.3 FM and 1190 AM.
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0: 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Listen up for a minute. 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
3: Him, that's the interpreter, but go ahead.
4: Relationship is the most important bilateral relationship in the world. We must make it work and never mess it up. Both China and the United States stand to gain from cooperation and lose from confrontation. Our two countries should be partners rather than rivals.
3: Yes, yes, of course. Of course we should. As they pour billions to destroy our colleges and universities into this country, as they buy enormous amounts of land around our military posts, sure. As they steal our technology, as they use cyber against us, of course. Birthright citizenship, where they have these birthing mills to create spies in the future, fantastic. Fantastic. And I can go on and on about our friends, the Chinese. They don't want rivals, they want partners. It's obvious they're spending an enormous amount on their military that's not aimed at anybody but us and our allies. And of course, despite what they say, they've been providing arms and support to the Islamo-Nazi regime in Tehran. Talk is cheap. Talk is cheap. Go ahead.
4: I also agreed to build a constructive China-U.S. relationship of strategic stability to promote the steady, sound, and sustainable development of China-U.S. relations.
3: Really? Is that why you built those phony islands in the South China Sea? So you could control the trillions of dollars in trade that goes through there through navigation? Is that why you've claimed control over certain islands, the Spratt Islands, that aren't yours? Is that why you've claimed control over Philippine Islands that aren't yours? Is that why you've claimed control of navigable waters off the shores of Vietnam that aren't yours? Is that why you've threatened Australia's shoreline and South Korea? Sure. Constructive, I'd say. Go ahead.
4: Peace, prosperity, and progress to the world.
3: Peace, prosperity, and progress. Very interesting. They signed a deal with the British under Margaret Thatcher. A 99-year deal that while Hong Kong would eventually transition with its own democracy, its own government, its own rights, as sort of a pseudo-part of China, after 40 years, 41 years, what did they do? They took it over. They took it over. Now, not to be a wet blanket, but that doesn't sound like a country that just wants to work with us, does it to you, ladies and gentlemen? They want Taiwan. I want to make this clear. Taiwan used to be called Formosa. It was never, ever, never.

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4: 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Alex Malone sweeps underneath that white flag and darts his way into turn number one. Erickson, though, charging into the shorts.
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6: News. I'm Deborah Valentine. President Trump responding on Truth Social to a reported comment from Chinese President Xi Jinping, in which China's president reportedly described the U.S. as a declining nation. Fox's Peter Doocy reports from Beijing.
7: A nation in decline. On that, I fully agree with President Xi. But now the United States is the hottest nation anywhere in the world, and hopefully our relationship with China will be stronger and better than ever before.
6: The two presidents focusing their meetings on reopening the Strait of Hormuz, trade deals, and Taiwan. The Supreme Court will allow an abortion pill to be available by mail nationwide while a lawsuit plays out.
8: The original case was brought by the state of Louisiana, which sued the FDA to challenge a regulation that allowed mifepristone to be prescribed through telehealth and by mail, arguing it violated the state's sovereignty.
6: Fox's Kevin Uretsky reporting. 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
10: From 21 Alive, I'm meteorologist Michael Morinelli. Sunny skies and highs in the 60s through the rest of the afternoon today. It's a very nice day. Go out and take advantage of the sunshine. Heading into the day tomorrow, we are expecting temperatures to stay into the mid-60s with cloud coverage building up and a few isolated showers. I'm meteorologist Michael Morinelli on WoWo 92.3 FM and 1190 AM.
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5: Can never have enough legalese, that's for sure. There's a prosecutor, so-called Commonwealth attorney in Fairfax, Virginia, by far the biggest, most populated county, I should say, in Virginia. It's the tail that wags the dogs around here. And he's a Soros prosecutor. In other words, he's a disaster. And several people have lost their lives in Fairfax County from illegal aliens who should have been detained and deported. But his office doesn't believe in that. The governor doesn't believe in it, even though the governor, Scamberger, had said she did, but she doesn't. His name is Steve Descano, D-E-S-C-A-N-O. And he was in a hearing in the House today, and he's being questioned by Representative Van Drew, who is a very good representative from South Jersey, Vineland, New Jersey, and so forth. And every summer when we would drive, virtually every weekend, from the Philadelphia area to Atlantic City, we would drive through, we would go Route 40 West and drive through his district. Still there, beautiful little towns, farmland. And I will never forget, there was a ice cream place called Richlands, since been knocked down, where we and the kids would go there, we'd get a hot dog, they would get some ice cream, and also they have, and still have, vegetable and fruit stands. Most of it's grown right there in South Jersey. Everybody loves Jersey tomatoes. They love them. The best in the world, really. And they have great peaches and all the rest of it. And they even have a cow town, they called it, with a big cowboy holding, you know, the rope, big statue. And they have every weekend there, they had some events and all. Just very, very cool. Anyway, that's Van Drew's district. And now he's questioning this phony prosecutor, so-called Commonwealth's attorney, a Soros clown. Cut 10, go.
7: Are American communities safer when illegal immigrants who commit crimes are deported or when they remain in those communities? Are they safer when they're deported communities? Yes or no? Just yes or no?
8: Well, sir, that's not...
7: Yes or no? Yes
8: no,
7: or
8: sir.
7: No?
8: Sir?
7: I'm asking the question...
8: And I'm trying to answer them.
7: No, you are...
8: Because you asked me a question that's outside of my purview.
7: Jim Jordan down there asked you questions. You're a human being. You're sitting next to a woman who lost her daughter. Can you tell me if illegal criminals are to be moved?

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5: For small talk, I'm Lisa Lacerra, Fox News. That's what President Trump said after his first round of talks with China's President Xi Jinping, telling Fox's Hannity.
6: There's no talking about how nice the weather is. Oh, let's look at the stars. Let's look at the sun. You know, now he's all business. And that's, I like that. I mean, that's a good thing.
5: On trade, the president said President Xi told him he will open China up in stages. And on Iran, he said he believes China can have some influence. This hour, the president will have a working lunch with President Xi.
7: First, President Trump has to figure out what exactly Xi is willing to do when he says that he wants to help end the Iran war. We also have to figure out which CEOs, American CEOs that are part of the traveling party, besides Boeing, are going to leave here with new commitments from the Chinese for business here. Xi says that he's going to open up the country a little bit more. So what exactly does that mean? We hope to find out.
5: Fox's Peter Doocy in Beijing. There are reports a ship operating as a floating armory for security firms in the Gulf of Oman has been seized by Iran as attacks on foreign flagships continue.
8: An Indian flag vessel was attacked and sunk off the coast of Oman following a suspected explosion from a drone or missile. All crew on board, though, reported to be safe. The economic toll is also adding up. With no ships passing through the vital waterway, the estimated cost to the global economy is close to $14 billion every day and climbing.
5: Fox's Ashley Webster in Tel Aviv. CIA Director John Ratcliffe traveled to Havana today to meet with officials, including Raul Castro's grandson, to discuss intelligence cooperation, economic stability, and security issues. Meanwhile, Fox News Digital is citing one source that says the U.S. is moving to indict Raul Castro. 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
5: Senators agree they won't get paid during any future government shutdowns.
21: Senators unanimously pass a resolution to have their salaries withheld during shutdowns. It directs the Secretary of the Senate to withhold pay whenever a government shutdown affects one or more federal agencies. Too long shutdowns in less than a year put financial strain on those federal employees working without pay. Like those employees, senators would get back pay when the shutdown's over and the checks restart. Louisiana Republican John Kennedy sponsored the bill. It takes effect November 4th, the day after the midterms. The 27th Amendment to the Constitution, proposed in 1789 and ratified in 1992, prohibits any law that changes congressional salaries until after the next election. Chris Foster, Fox News.
5: The resolution does not apply to the House, which would have to pass its own bill. Members of Congress are paid a base salary of $174,000 a year. An Oklahoma inmate who was nearly executed three times has been released on bond while awaiting a retrial for the 1997 killing of his former boss. The Supreme Court ruled last year the prosecutor's decision to allow a key witness to give testimony they knew to be false violated Richard Glossop's right to a fair trial. Glossop must wear an electronic monitor and is not allowed to contact any witnesses in the case. Ahead of America's 250th birthday, a new report shows America is showing its age with notable weaknesses in areas of national well-being.
3: The U.S. placed 18th overall in U.S. News and World Report's new rankings of the best countries. While we're first place when it comes to culture and tourism and second best for economic development, challenges related to public health outcomes, social cohesion, and public safety in particular pulled down the country's overall standing. We drop all the way to 33rd place for health, 29th for infrastructure, and 41st for civic health. The best country overall was determined to be Switzerland, followed by Denmark and Sweden. Angola came in dead last.
5: Fox's Gianna Chelosi. I'm Lisa Lucera. This is Fox News.
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22: From 21 Alive, I'm meteorologist Michael Morinelli. Sunny skies and highs in the 60s through the rest of the afternoon today. It's a very nice day. Go out and take advantage of the sunshine. Heading into the day tomorrow, we are expecting temperatures to stay into the mid-60s with cloud coverage building up and a few isolated showers. I'm meteorologist Michael Morinelli on WoWo 92.3 FM and 1190 AM.
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23: 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He made the statement during an interview with Trey Yangst. 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
24: He's here. He's here. 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
25: 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Our number, 877-381-3811, 877-381-3811. Tommy Robinson with Eric Stackelbeck, March 2026. Listen to this. It's important. Cut 15. Go.
26: I think the average American may not realize that Islam is making massive, and I mean massive, inroads in the UK. Where are we at right now? Because I see the UK as really the front line for the fight in the struggle for Western civilization because of the Islamic advances there.
27: London's gone, Paris is gone, Berlin's gone. The visuals you think of, they're gone. 33% of London is English. And the warning I bring to America is I'm not going to talk to you about what I've read in a book. I'm going to talk to you about what I saw.
26: You're living it.
27: When I was born in 1982, we had one mosque in my hometown. We now have 45. I've seen the decay. I've seen the attack on freedom. But I've also seen the unholy alliance of the left, along with the police, along with the media, along with the Islamists, how they all unite together. And I've witnessed that. The way, I'd say, unite together, the left surrender to them, the government surrender to them, politicians surrender to them. So they rule with fear. And fear has paralyzed an entire nation, a nation of lions. And the warning I bring to America is, this isn't far away now, it's here. I've come and landed in Texas. I've gone to Plano. I've interviewed, I don't know if you've seen the interview I've done.
0: I have.
27: So I've sat and met journalists, I've sat and met politicians. I thought it was important to meet everyday American people. And I sat with a couple who have now fled Plano because, and she cries her eyes out. Her grandmother lived there, her mother lived there. She's been forced to leave after harassment by the imported Islamic community. I went to one of these huge compounds. Let's not call it a mosque because it's not. It's an entire community.
0: It is.
27: The roads are called Medina Villas. And I've seen this. This is the seed has been planted. You need to understand what has happened to your country over the last 8 years since Joe Biden's opened your borders.
0: Yeah.
27: You were used to Hispanic, Mexican immigration. Well, not anymore. Pakistani, Afghani, Somali, they have been brought in. It's planned. Ask yourself this as an American audience. Why have Somalians come from the hottest place in the world and found themselves in Minnesota, the coldest place in America? They haven't chose to go there. They've been put there. Your borders have been opened. Your country's been flooded. 700%. Illegal immigration went up 700% in your swing states. They don't want there to ever be a swing state. They were changing the demographic of the vote bank. Now, I've seen how this operates, and I've seen the power of it.
1: Mm-hmm. He's heroic. Absolutely heroic. They've put him in jail over there. They've tried to shut him down. They don't have any free speech over there, pretty much, unless you're Islamist. The British are telling us, Tommy Robinson is telling us. Tommy Robinson isn't a professor. He's not an elitist. He's not an author. He's none of these things. He's a blue-collar, hard-working man who grew up in a tough neighborhood. And he said his community had one mosque, now they have 45. This is all intentional. He said 33% of London proper is actually English still. That is shocking. The last time I was in London, maybe 20-some years ago, this wasn't even an issue. It's happened so fast, and it's happening now. And the left, you know, we've been talking about this forever, but the left is not only in alliance and collusion with these forces, it's bringing them into the country. That's what they're doing. I try to bring you, as often as I can, some of these clips from individuals in our country, a Florida Islamic imam, Muhammad Musri, in San Francisco, a year or two ago, Hatib Memory. Again, get that site, bookmark it, memri.org, memri.org. It's one of the best sites in existence. I want you to listen to this man, and he's one of thousands and thousands. Cut 20, go.
2: We are buying these churches. We bought 3 churches so far, converted them to masjids, and now we have one we are buying with a school to make it, because we have to serve the same people. The people who were part of that community, one day they will be Muslims. So we'll make it into a masjid and an Islamic school for our children and their children, inshallah.
1: Mm-hmm.
2: 100 years ago, they invaded the Muslim world and they built missionary schools and destroyed Islamic schools and masjids. Today,
1: okay, that's a lie. I don't know what he's talking about hundreds of years ago. If he's talking about the Christian Crusade came about because of 400 years of Muslim conquest in the Holy Land, Holy Land sites, in Europe, and throughout much of the world. And so back then, the Pope organized a response, the Christian Crusades. They were brutal, but after 400 years, you see what they did, right? At the Nova Festival, at these kibbutzim, you see what they did with the hostages. This is what they do when they conquer or they attack other people. This is what they do in Iran. This is what they're doing to those people there as the Democrats turn their backs, as our media and the Democrats and others in this country, the woke right neo-fascists, still talk still talk as if Israel did something, or they don't talk about what those Christians are going through in at least three African countries. They don't even mention the Christians in Syria. They don't mention the Christians in China who are being brutalized either. I hate these people, these phony podcasters, all of them. Well, not all of them. The good ones are the good one. The woke right, neo-fascists, despise every damn one of them. And it is shocking that Joe Rogan is the biggest podcast in America. That won't last. You want to know why? Because the American people aren't going to put up with it. He can do his UFC stuff. He can do the other stuff. He can do whatever he wants. But when he opens his big mouth, it's clear where he stands. It's clear what he is. And that's a fact. And he's not alone. Not by a long shot. Yeah. Ask me if I give a damn how big their audiences are. Ask me. Stalin had big audiences. Mao had big audiences. Go right down the list. So what? So damn what? Father Coughlin had massive audiences in the 1940s. Massive. And the crap that he spewed. That's right. So what? History will treat these people as they deserve to be treated. You know what's interesting? We remember during the 30s and 40s who fought back. We remember the righteous Gentiles who fought back. We remember the Jews who fought back. We remember the Americans, regardless of faith, who fought back. The Europeans who fought back. We despise those who gave aid and comfort to the Axis powers, to the Third Reich. This is getting very bad. Very bad. It's time for all patriots to speak out. I don't care if you speak out at the corner deli, at the pizzeria, at the Wegmans or the CVS or the 7-Eleven. I don't care if you talk back at the pub, on the bus, on the subway, although they'll probably take your life in your own hands, but you understand what I mean. We don't have to sit here silently while our country's being invaded and destroyed. Look at me. Yes, I have a microphone. Yes, I have a camera. The good thing is I can spread the word. The bad thing is the bad guy's here too, if you know what I'm saying, Mr. Producer. But I'm never going to stop. Never. Certainly not of my own free will, that's for sure. We'll be right back.
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0: Folks, if you're turning 65 or you're older, then I know you're like me and getting bombarded with Medicare spam. 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
4: I'm Chris DeMeo. President Trump meets with Chinese President Xi Jinping on day two of his trip to China. The president tells Fox's Hannity his relationship with Xi has improved.
5: When I first came here, China was really taking advantage of the United States. He understands that. And now we do great with China, and we have a very good relationship. We have a friendship, really. He's a tremendous leader. He's been here a long time, very powerful, very strong. There's no doubt about it.
4: The president also says Xi promised to buy 200 Boeing jets.
5: It's a lot of jobs. It's a lot. Boeing wanted 150. He got 200. He said, I think it was a commitment. I mean, you know, sort of like a statement, but I think it was a commitment.
4: The president and Xi also talked trade. 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
6: From 21 Alive, I'm meteorologist Michael Morinelli. Sunny skies and highs in the 60s through the rest of the afternoon today. It's a very nice day. Go out and take advantage of the sunshine. Heading into the day tomorrow, we are expecting temperatures to stay into the mid-60s with cloud coverage building up and a few isolated showers. I'm meteorologist Michael Morinelli on WoWo 92.3 FM and 1190 AM.
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5: You know, I don't know the answer to that question, but there was a lot of controversy over Chiang Kai-shek in the 1940s. And so I think it's because there was real ambivalence about his rule. Now, in hindsight, you know, people may have said that was the wrong decision. But in 1951, when they inked the San Francisco Treaty, they left the issue of sovereignty of over Taiwan unresolved.
6: The issue of Taiwan unresolved. Now, here's my concern. You say that China's military leadership is such that a direct attack is unlikely or would be problematic anyway, at least right now. But what if they try an economic chokehold on the island?
5: Well, they have tried that. And I think that the reason why it hasn't worked is because most of the people in Taiwan self-identify as Taiwanese only. So if you look at self-identification surveys, generally speaking, you get about two-thirds of the population say they're Taiwanese, and you get about 3 or 4, maybe 5%, but usually 3 and 4 these days say that they're Chinese. What's really bad for China is that under the younger age cohorts, we're talking about the 16 to 24-year-olds, it's over 80% identify as Taiwanese only. So, yes, the Chinese can do all sorts of things, control the media, cultural attempts, economic attempts, but people there, you know, don't think they're Chinese, and so therefore they resist because we know that culture is the most important determinant.
6: Here's what I mean, though. What if they militarily encircle the island? You know, like their own form of a blockade and so forth. And do you think we'll airlift things into Taiwan? You think we would do that?
5: I think that we would, and there are a lot of reasons for it. And one of them is that we wouldn't have semiconductors because there's one Taiwanese company that builds 92% of the world's sophisticated semiconductors. The other 8% are manufactured by Samsung and others in South Korea, which right now is going hard leftist. So we could end up with a world, if we didn't support Taiwan, we could end up with a world where the U.S. would have no semiconductors, at least the sophisticated ones, at all. And I don't think that the United States would let that happen. But we have a lot of other reasons why to support Taiwan. One of them is that Taiwan has been at the center of our Western defense perimeter since the 1800s. It prevents the Chinese Air Force and Navy from surging into the Western Pacific. So Taiwan is our front line, and we do not want the Chinese Navy floating over California or Hawaii. But also, after the catastrophic withdrawal of Afghanistan, Taiwan has become a test of the credibility of the United States. And also, we cannot allow a totalitarian state of China to absorb any democracy because they would launch an enormous publicity war, propaganda war against us, trying to tell the world that we were done. So I think that we would defend Taiwan.
6: Why do you think people want

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1: Oh, the world is on fire, but your radio hero is back to roast some marshmallows on the blaze. Big Thursday episode of Fox Across America coming your way. My wife, Jenny Failla, is going to be joining us in the third hour, partly because we have something to talk about regarding our child and education and the path forward in this country, and mostly because we just like cheap labor on the show.
2: I admire your honesty.
1: Comedian Ryan Reese going to be here as well to talk about an embarrassing effort by TMZ to take down Spencer Pratt, a guy who could very well be the next mayor of Los Angeles, California, except TMZ wants you to be madder at Spencer Pratt for living in the replacement home than you are at the people who burnt Los Angeles to the ground.
3: That's stupid. Use your common sense.
1: 7,000 homes have been lost. The homeless population has doubled. And Karen Bass is telling the highest taxed state in the country that what they need to do to address the taxing homeless issue is they need to buy free teeth for homeless meth addicts, because she thinks that'll help them get jobs and pick society back up off of its feet. I mean,
4: some of these women, they're so stupid.
1: Good God. President Trump also in the news. He's over in Iran right now. He's over in China talking about Iran. He's got an exclusive interview with our man Sean Hannity tonight. You know, Sean, the guy who called in to this show live the other day and trashed my wardrobe while I was trying to hit on Ainsley Earhart. Thanks for nothing. We'll have some excerpts from that video as well, and pretty much anything else going on that is on your mind. The Dow Jones, finally, as we broadcast today, back above 50,000, hitting an all-time high.
5: Well, we're moving on now.
1: Let's hope it stays there. 888-788-9910. The rules are the same every day. Be a Republican on the show. We don't care. Democrat, Libertarian, Independent. You can be a member of the Whig Party. Nobody cares. As I said earlier, just don't be a... Happy Thursday. Can you tell a champ's in a good mood? It's Lincoln's last lacrosse game today. So we have a 17-year-old kid. He is a high school senior. Obviously, that's a big deal. Highest level of education in our family. And the Link Man and the Clark Rams taking the field one last time today. And Jenny's going to come by to discuss that and talk a little bit about raising kids, because Dr. Oz made some big headlines this week talking about how America is kind of under-babied, in that we don't have the population density we once did, and that most of the people moving into our country that are here illegally are the only ones reproducing. So there's a shortage of American-born workers, but there's also an influx of people that Americans have to pay for.
6: That is financial lunacy.
1: So the whole thing is kind of thrown out of whack. We'll discuss it with Jenny later in the show. But right now we get underway with, you know, we're talking about parenting, probably the mother of all bad ideas when it comes to political hit pieces. Now, I want to talk to you about California, because I've been heavily focused on this for the last week and a half. I know people around the country don't care who the mayor of California is. I know people around the country don't necessarily care who the governor of California is. But the reason I continue to focus on this big box national story that it's become is because what Spencer Pratt is running against, what Steve Hilton is running against at the gubernatorial level, is the exact same liberal orthodoxy that your local congressman, your state senator, your state governor is going to be running up against. Okay, the reality of right now is the Democratic Party has been hijacked by the furthest left flank of its actual party.
7: These people are crazy, I'm telling you. They're crazy.
1: The ones who tell you men can have babies. Okay, which is a biological fallacy. The ones who tell you we need to defund the police, abolish ICE, throw all of our money behind climate change. The ones still blaming the LA wildfires on climate change, even though people have been arrested for setting the actual fires. I mean, come on, man. This is
8: total crap.
1: Is it ever? But I bring up the Spencer Pratt thing. Why? Because he has a lot of momentum. Because he has been talking about the tangible effect of liberal policies, one-party rule on Los Angeles. Okay, their homeless population, they've spent $24 billion on homelessness in Los Angeles alone. $24 billion on homelessness. And the population has doubled.
2: You gotta do better than that.
1: One of the reasons the population doubled is because they subsidized being homeless. Hey, we think it's wrong to call you homeless. You're a free-range person. You're an unhoused person. And rather than having you kick the addiction that's caused 93% of homelessness on the streets of Los Angeles, we're just going to make it safer for you. Take away the stigma. So instead of helping you beat crack, how about a free crack pipe? Instead of helping you avoid black tar heroin, how about a clean needle so you can shoot up that black tar heroin? And lo and behold, methamphetamines became a thing. We have all of these homeless encampments. Karen Bass was bragging earlier in the week. She's like, we got rid of 120 homeless encampments. Good for you, Karen. Do you know how many they have? About 55,000 homeless encampments. So 120. Hey, we shaved a minute and 15 seconds off the flight to the moon. So it still takes a week? Well, yeah. But what about that a million minute and 15 seconds?
2: Shut up. Will you shut up?
1: It's idiotic. But Spencer Pratt is making traction because he's posting these catchy AI videos. And he's doing a lot of direct-to-camera videos where he's discussing the reality on the ground in Los Angeles. I love California. I'll be there in July for stand-up shows. I'll be in Monterey. I'll be in Napa. I will be in Anaheim. You can come see me. I do not quit on what I consider to be the most beautiful state in the country because I don't like who's running it. We're Americans. We don't surrender. So I'm telling you this because I care. As someone who goes there every year, there are 7,000 houses gone. They were burnt to the ground. The woman who was the mayor should not be in the middle of an election. She should be in the middle of a jail cell. Karen Bass was warned that they had a high probability of wildfires that weekend. And Karen Bass went off to a swim-up bar in Ghana. And that's where she happened to be hanging out when the city caught fire. Lo and behold, there was no water in the fire hydrants. Lo and behold, the reservoirs had been diverted into the ocean because of those woke climate policies they push.
7: Everything woke turns to
1: the end result is that the highest taxed people in America didn't have the local resources from their government to fight the fires, and they lost 7,000 homes. Government, the direct cause of the malfeasance that left people like Spencer Pratt homeless. So Spencer Pratt has been filming videos, one of which is shows you a couple of fancy places around town where Karen Bass hangs out, and it ends on his lot where his house used to be. And there's a Gulfstream trailer. And he goes, this is where I live, because my house burned to the ground. And now what they're trying to do over at TMZ is go, well, you know, technically speaking, we do know that he stays at the Beverly Hills Hilton also. So, ergo, this guy's a fraud. We shouldn't vote for him. I mean, come on, man. Time was. I'm like, what are we talking about here? Okay, the fact that he is in temporary housing, whether it's a trailer, whether it's a hotel, whether it's down in Santa Barbara where he had to ship his kids because he got doxxed by liberals and he was afraid for violence against his family. The point is, he's not living in his Palisades house because it's no longer there.
8: Bingo.
1: That's the point. That's the issue Los Angelinos are responding to. Hey, I lost my house too. And they're not rebuilding. And the insurance companies are slow rolling us. And the local officials who said they were going to cut the red tape are adding more tape.
9: That's just how white folks will do you.
1: Not just whites, the black communists like Karen Bass, too. So let me give you this TMZ attack because it's the funniest thing in the world. Because they're like, oh, we got some breaking news. We just decided the outcome of this election. Take this guy down right now. He's not even living in a trailer. Okay, here is Spencer Pratt. He sees this video making the rounds on social media, picks up the phone, calls Harvey Levin, and says, Harvey Levin says, hey, by the way, here's the story. Listen to this, clip 7.
10: The campaign ad certainly made it seem that you were living in that trailer. It was a high point of the commercial, but you're at the Hotel Bel Air. So kind of undo that for us.
11: No, to be clear, that is where, that is where I live. That's where Karen Bass, Mayor Bass, burned down my house. That is where I will live until I have a new house. The Airstream is a temporary facility. A hotel is a temporary facility. Where my kids are in Santa Barbara right now is a temporary housing. This is where I live as this is where they burned my house down. So this semantics or the nuance of this is the consequences of their failed leadership.
1: Big round of applause, because that's the crux of this. TMZ, liberal media, CBS ran a piece on this morning. CBS is an embarrassment. Tony DeCoppel, their evening news broadcast, isn't even in China right now because they didn't get his visa taken care of on time and he couldn't get into the country.
8: That was embarrassing.
1: So he's pretending he's in China. Imagine that. You're watching the 6 o'clock news. Reporting live from P.F. Chang's, I'm Tony DeCoppel. You know, come on, what are we doing here? But the point is, even CBS ran a hit piece on this morning. All the liberal outlets are picking it up. Oh, the Spencer Pratt's a total fraud. I can't believe anybody ever fell for this. Guy said his house burnt down. He was living in a trailer. But his house actually burnt down. He was living in a hotel. But what normal people are hearing is that his house burnt down. Oh, so he didn't like living in the trailer. He had the money for a hotel. I'm going to hold that against him? That means the whole thing is a fraud? Are the junkies shooting up and pooping on the sidewalk crisis actors? Are you going to tell me if I drive through the Palisades, all 7,000 of those homes are actually still there? They're not. I've been there twice since the wildfires. But do you see where they're trying to make you fight the wrong battle? They bring it down to some imagined character assassination. Like, I'll give you a good example. Trump comes down the escalator to enter politics, no different. They cheated their characterization of his unconventional words. Donald Trump famously said, Mexico is not sending their best. They're sending drugs, they're sending crime, they're sending rapists. And the arrest, I assume, are good people. That's what he said. But the media immediately turned it into Donald Trump called all Mexicans drug dealers and rapists.
12: That is a fact check false.
1: Yes, it allowed Trump to coin the phrase fake news. That distortion of his words allowed him to start pushing back on news networks that were taking remarks that traditionally would have been problematic. Like when he said John McCain isn't a war hero, he likes his heroes who don't get captured. In another world, if you're running for the Republican nomination and you slander a war hero, you've lost the Republican nomination. But Donald Trump almost became a sympathetic figure, almost a rebellious entity, despite the fact that he was a Fifth Avenue billionaire, because he really exposed just what lengths the liberal media was willing to go to get their preferred party into office. And that's what destroyed all faith and trust in the media. And what you're watching with Spencer Pratt is an outgrowth. When Trump said, we need to build the wall because we've got people coming in here illegally bringing drugs and crime and rapists and we're overdosing and we're dying, what the average person listening at home heard was, yeah, we should probably build that wall. That doesn't sound safe at all. But the media wanted you to prioritize what they thought mattered, which was their made-up interpretation of Donald Trump's approach to border security. Same thing going on with Spencer Pratt right now. Spencer Pratt's house burnt to the ground because people living in the highest taxed county in the world were told by their government that despite the record-breaking amount of taxes, there wasn't water to fight fires. The woman who was supposed to be presiding over this was at a swim-up bar in Ghana on a girl's getaway. Okay, if you think the average rank-and-file blue-collar worker is looking at Spencer Pratt and his choice of temporary homes as the problem, while they themselves are living in a temporary home, okay, your credibility and integrity are going up in flames on a much higher level than anything we saw in the Palisades.
13: And I'm out here in the real world, and I know what's right or wrong or bullshit.
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1: There it is, Fox Across America with Jimmy Fallon bumping me in on some Chuck Berry from Wentzville, Missouri, Berry Park. Right now, though, With all due respect to Mark Cox, Reardon, everyone over at 97.1 FM Talk, St. Louis, not my focus today, as much as I love it out there. I'm talking about California because of the Spencer Pratt hit piece. This one really got me, man. And I told you in the summer, man, I knew this. I was on this channel, you know, here and there. They were using me on Kennedy during the 2016 election. I made so much money betting that election because I knew he was going to win. I was brand new to media, and I was sporadically appearing on TV. It's funny. When Trump launched his campaign, I was on with Kayleigh McEnany on Kennedy's show. And we were both like, well, this guy doesn't have a chance.
0: Oh, my mistake.
1: If you remember, Kayleigh went to work as a Ted Cruz surrogate. And then she went over to CNN for a while. And then when it was over, she was doing such a good job with her media hits that they hired her in the RNC. And then she went from the RNC to the White House press secretary. But believe me, when Trump came down the escalator, we weren't sure he was going to win. But as the election went on, we quickly came to realize he was the only one talking about the things the voters cared about. Like the media was devoting 20 hours of a 24-hour news cycle to Trump's tweets. And then the other 4 hours were just any imagined attack they could make about him being Hitler and everything in between. And meanwhile, Trump was out there doing 3 rallies a day, being like, jobs, safety, jobs, safety, jobs, safety. And I was like, dude, this guy's going to win. And I made a lot of money betting on Trump in 2016. Okay, when it comes to the Spencer Pratt thing, you know, you don't have to be a genius to get it. People in Los Angeles have been screwed by their government hard. And he's the only one talking about it. Karen Bass is saying free teeth for meth heads. Wait, what? She, well, the methamphetamines are melting their teeth, so they need new teeth. No, they need to stop smoking meth. If you just give them the teeth, they're just going to melt their teeth again. Never mind that the thing they do to get meth feels a lot better if you don't have teeth, okay?
2: What the hell did you just say?
1: Anyway, here is Spencer Pratt talking to the issue people care about. This is the rest of his TMZ call-in. They're trying to make him look bad for not living in the Gulf Stream year-round. Here it is, clip 8.
11: Again, I don't live at the Hotel Bel Air. I don't live in the Airstream. I don't live in the Santa Barbara. I don't have a house. They burned it down. That is why I got into this race, because of these people that will burn your house down and act like it's no problem. So this idea that anyone's like, oh, he's at a hotel. I'm at a hotel because these psychopaths are messaging me every day. They're going to kill me because Nithya Raman is calling me a fascist because I don't want people to have their kids next to drug addicts at the park or stepping in human poop when you get your matcha. I have common sense. That's not fascism.
1: And he's not wrong. Okay. Common sense is not fascism, despite what they might tell you on the left. Why? Because they're catering to low information voters who just want the moral superiority that they believe comes with being a liberal. But they believe that. They do believe they are morally superior to you or I. Because they call you a fascist, they think it automatically makes them the bad guy. But let's think about what the two parties have done. Was it the right-wing fascists who mandated a vaccine that didn't work or you would lose your job? Nah, that was the liberals. Do you remember that? Was it the right-wing fascist who fined you if you didn't buy the expensive Obamacare that you might not have been able to afford? No, that was the liberals, not the fascists. Okay, and it's the same thing now, where they're trying to stack the Supreme Court because they don't like the way it's ruled lately, so they want to automatically install judges that only support them by definition.

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4: News. I'm Deborah Valentine. Ahead of President Trump's first meeting with China's President Xi Jinping Wednesday, the State Department said China and the U.S. agree Iran shouldn't charge money for passage through the Strait of Hormuz. President Trump tells Fox's Hannity he and China's president also oppose Iran's nuclear program.
3: I don't think China wants Iran to have a nuclear weapon either. I said, they're stone cold crazy. You don't need them having a nuclear weapon either.
5: What did he say?
3: Well, he's not going to respond too much. He's a pretty cool guy. He's not going to say, oh, gee, that's a good point.
4: President Trump also said China's president promised Beijing wouldn't sell military equipment to Iran. Reuters reporting the U.S. plans to indict Cuba's former president, Raul Castro, citing a U.S. Department of Justice official. The potential indictment of the 94-year-old focuses on the downing of aircraft. 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
6: From 21 Alive, I'm meteorologist Michael Morinelli. Sunny skies and highs in the 60s through the rest of the afternoon today. It's a very nice day. Go out and take advantage of the sunshine. Heading into the day tomorrow, we are expecting temperatures to stay into the mid-60s with cloud coverage building up and a few isolated showers. I'm meteorologist Michael Morinelli on WoWo 92.3 FM and 1190 AM.
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0: Hey, Wobbleland, it's KB here. Listen up for a minute. 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
3: But on California fraud, the way we hopped a lot on Minneapolis fraud, but just so you're listening and you understand, this is not limited to just those states. J.D. Vance, and they've started this fraud committee, has sent notice to all 50 states. Turn over the rolls of Medicare recipients and other government spending because we want to cross-check them to make sure, A, they're alive, and B, that the money is actually going towards the actual cause. One of the announcements this week that came out of the president's cabinet that you might not have heard was Treasury Secretary Scott Bessent saying from now on, nobody receiving welfare or any type of government stipend is allowed to wire it out of the country. Meaning, up until about 3 days ago, you could be getting a government handout and shipping it to somebody in another country.
4: That is totally absurd.
3: Because it just meant you were robbing us. You were using your presence in this country to take advantage of our generosity and ship money somewhere else. Okay, they stopped that this week. And when they stopped that, it wasn't Republican tax dollars that remained in the country. It wasn't Democrat. It was everyone's. It's the same thing with California. Okay, they just announced after going through Minneapolis and going through California that they're headed up to Maine next. Okay, that's where they're going next. So this is not something that's personal to California, despite what they might tell you in defense of this. Okay, I want to play you a clip really quick so you understand. Because we are the greatest source of good the world has ever known. They say we're a systemically racist hellhole, but every minority known to man is killing themselves to move into our country.
5: Democrats just call everyone racist so they go along with their stupid ideas.
3: Totally. Or they're calling you racist to get you off the scent of whatever fraud or corruption you might want to investigate. Okay, when you hear that there are 800 fake hospices in California, the ethnicity of who's running them is irrelevant to anybody who wants to live in a free and fair society. You just want to tamp out the fraud. But the Democrat reaction is, oh, why? Because they're Somali? No, not even kind of, not even a little. We're the most diverse society in the history of the world. We're the most tolerant and inclusive society in the history of the world. We don't care. Okay, it's not about skin color. It's about the color of money. So I'm going to give you this really quick because this whole thing for me is so fascinating. Because when this fraud investigation started out in California, if you remember, Gavin Newsom famously said this was all a hit job and the fraud was under control.
4: He is so full of shit, this guy.
3: But here is Newsom back then, clip 23.
6: With Dr. Oz. Might as well be living in Oz. Well, hospice, we've been after that for years and years before Oz was even on the scene. This is purely political. This is not about fraud and abuse. This is about the polarization, politicalization, weaponization, not just a grievance, but weaponization across the board of agencies and weaponization, the likes of which we've never seen from an administration.
3: Oh, God.
7: You ought to be ashamed of yourself.
3: So you understand, it's purely political. It's not about fraud, except there's only one small

0: A problem. Yesterday, in his state, you know, the state that he said had fraud under control, they've just froze $1.8 billion worth of Medicare payments because of fraud.
1: Oh, wow!
0: Here's J.D. Vance telling you the news, clip 17.
2: First, we're announcing that the federal government is deferring $1.3 billion in Medicaid reimbursements from the state of California. And the simple reason is because the state of California has not taken fraud very seriously. And because of that, we see a lot of the consequences that I just referenced. And again, let me highlight the fact that this really is two separate victims. So there are California taxpayers and American taxpayers who are being defrauded because California isn't taking its program seriously.
0: Did you hear that? Okay, it's being frozen because California isn't taking the program seriously. Do you remember when Gavin Newsom said, oh, we got fraud under control. This is purely political. Okay, well, here's Dr. Oz telling you that they've kicked 800 fraudulent healthcare providers off the Medicare system, and not one of them called in to complain. I think 20 did actually, but 20 out of 800, if you wanted to get into a percentage argument, 20 people out of 800 facilities that were just shut down complained. What does that tell you about the other ones? It tells you that they were all completely and totally fake.
3: Correctamundo.
0: And they're just trying to cut and run. One of the most interesting things, if you're listening on KKFT and KSVL, you know about this. Out in Nevada, they are starting to get an influx of hospices in state. The number of in-state hospices have surged. Why? Because they are policing the hospice fraud in California. So a lot of people are looking around their fake hospice going,
4: that can't be good.
0: And they're packing up the U-Haul and they're moving across straight lines to Nevada. And they're just trying to stay one step ahead of the investigators. Here's J.D. Vance talking about it with Dr. Oz, clip 19.
2: So, Dr. Oz, I want to make sure I understand this well. So you're saying that we kicked off 800 fraudulent healthcare providers off of the Medicare system, and not a single one of them called the government and said, hey, you made a mistake.
5: We've had a handful of calls. We're not sure they're legitimate yet, but it's less than 20 out of 800, and we're auditing them.
2: Unbelievable. So at least 780 are not even trying to claim that they're not fraudulent. And again, those are businesses that we were giving hundreds of millions, in some cases billions of dollars to, not to provide services, but to make a fraudster rich. It's just completely insane.
3: What in the wide, wide world of sports is going on here?
0: I'm not making this up. So you understand. Give it a Google. Give it a Grok. Whatever you're looking, whatever you're searching on. The fastest growing job sector in a lot of liberal states is home health aid to your own relatives. Meaning people have been told by these NGOs that if you come to America and claim asylum, you can then apply for work as a home health aide by claiming the other people who migrated here with you need some type of disability assistance. And because there are so many of these applications, and so much of this is funded by liberal NGOs who want the illegal immigrants, because if they get counted in the census, they get more NGO money, they get more congressional money, they get more congressional seats in Congress. There's no oversight. It's like the fastest growing job sector out there. As you come to America illegally, you plead asylum. Okay, then you go, actually, I also need to apply for this home health endowment because I've got five disabled people with me. And those five people leave the house, go do whatever they want all day. None of it matters. Nobody's checking. You're just pocketing the money. Me and Dave Landau laughed about this yesterday because it's so cartoonishly absurd. But understand, there's an element to this that is criminal. And there's an element to this that is just so morally bankrupt. Okay, think about the food stamp thing. I played this for you earlier in the week. I'll play it for you again. There's 186,000 dead people getting food stamps. Now understand, they're not dead. That's not who's getting the food stamps. Someone is using the social security number of a dead person, and then they're having the food stamp benefit sent to them. That's the end around. And the tell is when they take these people off the rolls, nobody calls up to contest it. Why? Because that would be tying them to the fraud. When they see the thing discontinued, they just go, oh, we had a good run. Maybe we can go find another dead guy's social security number. It's the same thing going on with the hospices. They shut down 800 Medicare facilities. So far, 20 people have called. Now, let's be honest. If there are 800 people listening to this radio show right now, which would be a lot based on the quality of this hour so far, but if there were 800 people listening between the 200 stations carrying us, okay, and 800 of us got wrongfully kicked off of the payroll at our job, we're picking up the phone immediately.
4: When you're right, you're right, and you're right.
0: If you were erroneously kicked off the payroll, and it is your legitimate upstanding livelihood that's now being erroneously denied payment, the first thing you're doing is picking up the damn phone.
6: Oh, you're right. And when you're right, you're right. And you're always right.
0: But in this case, nobody picked up the phone. Why? Because if they pick up the phone and they go, hey, I was getting all this hospice money and none of it's coming in now because the state cut me off. You know what happens next? They probably go to jail.
7: What can I tell you, kid? You're right. When you're right, you're right. You're right.
0: So they don't do it. Same with the food stamps. Here's J.D. Vance talking about food stamps. Clip 21.
2: Well, I want to be clear, I don't actually think 186,000 dead Americans are receiving food stamps, because that would be impossible. I don't think that we have 186,000 ghosts walking into the grocery store and achieving benefits. I think that we have people who are claiming that they are getting food stamp benefits. They're using the identity of a dead person. So it's very much a living person. It's a living fraudster who's stealing the identity of a dead American. I just want to be very clear about that. But look, we know this is happening. We think that it's costing the American people hundreds of billions of dollars. By the way, another hidden cost of fraud is that it drives up the cost of goods for everybody. Because if you've got hundreds of billions of dollars chasing food that is going to dead Americans, living fraudsters, that's going to raise costs for everybody.
0: And that's what's happening. So when I harp on fraud, it's not because it's happening in California or Minneapolis. That's certainly the case. But they're talking about going to 50 other places. Here's J.D. Vance talking about that. Clip 18.
2: The leadership in New York are just not taking the fraud issue seriously. They're not using these anti-fraud control units to actually investigate and indict the fraud. So what are we going to do to fix that? Today, we are sending across 50 Medicaid programs. We are sending letters that will require them to show that they are effectively and aggressively prosecuting Medicaid fraud in their states. And if they do not aggressively prosecute Medicaid fraud, we are going to turn off the money that goes to these anti-fraud units.
0: And this is the part where the Democrats just call them cruel and vindictive. Oh, the cruelty is the point. And that's what they say. Because they want you to be madder at the people prosecuting fraud than the people who are actually perpetuating it and pocketing your money. So I make this point because I don't care who you vote for. If you don't agree with me, like, you are an actual stupid person. Because when this money flies out the window, you know, the billions of dollars we're spending to address societal problems, the problems get worse, meaning the people who need the money don't get it. Which means they have to raise our taxes so we can give more money to the people who aren't getting it in the first place, at which point that money gets stolen too, at which point they raise your taxes again. It's a hamster wheel of financial lunacy. And that's why I bring it up. You have to get back to a place where we have more empathy for the actual guy fighting crime than the guy committing it. That's where the compass got broken. In the summer of 2020, when all the white guilt poured millions of dollars into Black Lives Matter, and they ran out and bought mansions with your money. Okay, another BLM leader pled guilty this week to embezzling $3.5 million into her own bank account, buying another mansion. That's what BLM was, buy large mansions. There's no defense funds. There's no, like, legal scholarship fund. No, nothing, Black Lives Matter. They just spent your money. Okay, because they told white people they were systemically racist and a lot of dumb liberals engaged in performative allyship. No, I like the black community. That's why I'm going to take away their cops. And the black people are like, yeah, good luck with that. We don't want you to take away the cops. We just want you to Venmo us some money. And they did.
8: Pay up, suckers.
0: Okay, but where we stand right now when it comes to fraud is this is the highest form of common cause. Because it doesn't matter who you vote for. You should not like getting robbed. But that's exactly what they're doing right now, which is exactly why we should all support their effort to clean it up.
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11: Oh, man. You want to talk about just throwing money into a fire? Yesterday, we brought up the idea that Karen Bass, mayor of Los Angeles, wants to give free teeth to meth addicts. That's a real thing.
12: Are you stupid or something?
11: I played you the clip of Karen Bass, and she said, no, you don't understand. They can't get jobs because they don't have teeth. Guys, they're meth addicts. If you give them a full set of teeth, but they show up to a job interview, get in an argument with a parking meter, and then pee on the rug, they're probably not going to get hired. Nobody's going to be like, oh, that's management material. I mean, it is on my show. Okay, but here, this is the craziest thing in the world, because it was what I thought to be the dumbest idea ever. Let me play it for you just to refresh your memory. Clip 13.
13: How many people who are unhoused that you meet have no why, because meth rots your teeth. You can't succeed without teeth. So there needs to be comprehensive health care provided to people.
14: She's not real smart.
11: Okay, because understand, dude, if they have a meth addiction, giving them new teeth is only going to turn them into the old teeth because they're going to keep smoking meth. Like, and what world is that not the case? But let me take it a step further, because I thought that was the dumbest government expenditure I had heard this year, but
15: not even close.
11: Gavin Newsom, and this is real. Okay, I'm reading in the City Journal out there in L.A. Gavin Newsom has spent $200 million, $200 million.
16: We're paying in cash.
11: I don't know if it was cash or credit, but $200 million to give iPads to prison inmates. So taxpayer dollars, so people in prison can scroll iPads all day. And it says, here's the article, under Gavin Newsom, California inmates are turning taxpayer-funded tablets into sex machines.
17: Oh, yes. I've read about that in the Bible.
11: Okay. Why are they doing that? Because they're spending all day cruising porn sites and, yes, in some instances, grooming young children. Several inmates have been arrested for grooming young children because they now have access to the outside world on their iPads. But getting past the moral depravity of it all, he spent $200 million on the program, which works out to an average of $2,000 an iPad. Except there's only one small problem. That same entry-level iPad could be bought in a store for $500.
18: Bingo, man. Bingo.
11: So you understand there's $1,500 tacked onto every iPad. Why? Because it's being distributed through an NGO. And that NGO gets to draw a salary. You dig? So it's one quarter of the price. He spent $200 million on iPads, $50 million of which is buying iPads. The other $150 million is going to his people in the NGO.
19: He should be behind bars.
11: I don't know. He just watched porn all day with the other weirdos. But either way, dirtbag stuff. Oh, girl, Memorial Day right around the corner. 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
11: By
15: final talks. I'm Deborah Dallentine, Fox News. President Trump arriving for a second round of talks with China's President Xi Jinping during his state visit to Beijing. Among the topics, trade deals and the future of Taiwan, which claims autonomy from the mainland. Fox's Peter Doocy is in Beijing.
16: President Trump says that Xi has offered to help end the Iran war any way that he can. There's about a dozen American CEOs here, and only one of them that we know of has secured a deal. That is the Boeing CEO, who is part of the American delegation, who President Trump says is going to walk away from here with a deal with the Chinese government to buy 200 jumbo jets. Something they probably won't resolve is the main thing, it turns out, President Xi wants out of this summit. He wanted to tell President Trump that the number one priority for U.S. and Chinese relations is that China can basically do whatever they want with Taiwan, and they do not want any interference from the United States government if they choose to make a military move.
15: Treasury Secretary Scott Bessent said that China's promise to influence Iran to reopen the Strait of Hormuz. President Trump on Hannity tells Fox's Sean Hannity China's president has promised to buy American oil.
18: We're going to go to Texas. We're going to start sending Chinese ships to Texas and to Louisiana and to Alaska. And I think that was another thing that was agreed to. That's a big thing.
22: What about liquefied natural gas?
18: It's not that much longer.
22: Gas too?
18: Yeah, everything. Energy.
15: President Trump also said President Xi promised China would not sell military equipment to Iran. Senate Minority Leader Chuck Schumer warned lawmakers this week President Trump might make concessions in order to please his Chinese counterpart. The United States plans to indict former Cuban President Raul Castro, according to a Department of Justice official who spoke on the condition of anonymity to Reuters. 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
15: A ship described as a floating armory has been seized by Iran in the Strait of Hormuz.
35: The hijacked ship was last seen heading for Iranian waters. Iran's foreign minister claims the country still controls the Strait of Hormuz. Abbas Araghchi attended the BRICS Economic Summit in New Delhi. On the same day, an Indian flagship was attacked and sunk off the coast of Oman. India condemned the attack, but did not assess which country was behind it. With the U.S. blockade of Iranian ports now more than a month old, Treasury Secretary Scott Bessent says Iran feels the effects on Karg Island, the export hub of 90% of its oil before the war.
15: Fox's Lucas Tomlinson reporting from Dubai, the United Arab Emirates. The Supreme Court will allow an abortion pill to be available by mail nationwide while a lawsuit plays out. Fox's Kristen Goodwin has details.
36: Two makers of mifepristone, Danco Laboratories and GenBioPro, argued a recent federal appeals court ruling caused chaos and confusion for patients and pharmacies. That ruling determined an in-person visit to a doctor was necessary to receive the medication. The companies asked the Supreme Court to block the lower court's decision and allow patients to receive the pills by mail. Thursday, the High Court granted the drug maker's emergency requests while the legal challenge plays out. The original case challenging the use of the drug was brought by the state of Louisiana, which sued the Food and Drug Administration to challenge a regulation that allowed mifepristone to be prescribed through telehealth and dispensed by mail, arguing it violated the state's sovereignty. Kristen Goodwin, Fox News.
15: Retail sales rose a half of a percentage point for April, a slowdown from the revised growth level of 1.6% in March. That's according to the Commerce Department data that was released on Thursday. March marked the largest one-month increase in retail spending in more than 3 years. I'm Deborah Dallentine. This is Fox News.
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0: From 21 Alive, I'm meteorologist Michael Morinelli. Sunny skies and highs in the 60s through the rest of the afternoon today. It's a very nice day. Go out and take advantage of the sunshine. Heading into the day tomorrow, we are expecting temperatures to stay into the mid-60s with cloud coverage building up and a few isolated showers. I'm meteorologist Michael Morinelli on WoWo 92.3 FM and 1190 AM.
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1: I'm Chris DeMeo. President Trump and Chinese President Xi Jinping talking trade, the Strait of Hormuz, and Taiwan in their meeting Thursday.
2: He wanted to tell President Trump that the number one priority for U.S. and Chinese relations is that China can basically do whatever they want with Taiwan, and they do not want any interference from the United States government if they choose to make a military move.
1: Fox's Peter Ducey. At least 4 people are dead after a small plane crash in southern New Mexico.
3: The FAA revealing the plane operated by TransAero Medevac was traveling from Roswell to Sierra Blanca Regional Airport.
1: Fox's Kristen Goodwin. The FAA and the National Transportation Safety Board are investigating the cause of the crash. NHL playoffs. Montreal beats Buffalo 6-3. The Canadiens lead that series 3-2. Game 6, Saturday in Montreal. 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
4: From 21 Alive, I'm meteorologist Michael Morinelli. Sunny skies and highs in the 60s through the rest of the afternoon today. It's a very nice day. Go out and take advantage of the sunshine. Heading into the day tomorrow, we are expecting temperatures to stay into the mid-60s with cloud coverage building up and a few isolated showers. I'm meteorologist Michael Morinelli on WoWo 92.3 FM and 1190 AM.
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0: 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Listen up for a minute. 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
4: Let's talk. I'm Chris DeMeo, Fox News. President Trump completing his first round of talks Thursday with China's President Xi Jinping, telling Fox's Hannity,
5: there's no talking about how nice the weather is. Oh, let's look at the stars. Let's look at the sun. You know, now he's all business. And that's, I like that. I mean, that's a good thing.
4: On trade, the president said that President Xi told him that he'll open up China up in stages. And on Iran, he said he believes China can have some influence. The president is meeting again with Xi. Both are having a working lunch.
6: First, President Trump has to figure out what exactly Xi is willing to do when he says that he wants to help end the Iran war. We also have to figure out which CEOs, American CEOs that are part of the traveling party, besides Boeing, are going to leave here with new commitments from the Chinese for business here. Xi says that he's going to open up the country a little bit more. So what exactly does that mean? We hope to find out.
4: That's Fox's Peter Doocy. The two leaders also discussed the Strait of Hormuz.
5: He joked. He said, you know, it's sort of if they stopped it, then you stop them. But they'd like to see it opened. But they actually closed it.
4: Iran was also discussed. Tehran appears to have seized a vessel off the coast of the United Arab Emirates.
7: The hijacked ship was last seen heading for Iranian waters. Iran's foreign minister claims the country still controls the Strait of Hormuz. Abbas Araghchi attended the BRICS Economic Summit in New Delhi. On the same day, an Indian flagship was attacked and sunk off the coast of Oman. India condemned the attack, but did not assess which country was behind it. With the U.S. blockade of Iranian ports now more than a month old, Treasury Secretary Scott Bessent says Iran feels the effects on Karg Island, the export hub of 90% of its oil before the war.
4: Fox's Lucas Tomlinson. 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
4: A federal judge has temporarily blocked the Trump administration's sanctions against UN human rights investigators.
15: U.S. District Judge Richard Leon has ruled that the State Department's July 2025 sanctions against Francesca Albanese likely violated her First Amendment rights because they appeared to directly target her speech. Albanese is a UN human rights investigator whose recent work has focused on the Israeli military campaign against Hamas in Gaza. She has served as the UN rapporteur for the Palestinian territories since 2022 and has accused Israel of committing genocide and recommended some Israeli officials to the International Criminal Court for prosecution. In a 26-page decision, Leon said, quote, Albanese has done nothing more than speak. The State Department has not responded to the ruling. Tanya J. Powers, Fox News.
4: Several House Republicans, including former members of law enforcement, have spoken in support of officers during National Police Week.
16: House Republican Conference Chair Lisa McClain said the GOP has pushed legislation meant to help law enforcement.
17: That's why efforts like no tax on overtime matters. Because if we're serious about backing the blue, it has to show up, and it has to show up in their paychecks, too.
16: Congressman Pete Stauber, who served 23 years in law enforcement, said from car crashes to homicides, they have to respond to Americans' darkest hours.
18: Please respect and honor our men and women in uniform and adhere to their lawful order. They deserve that respect, and there will be mutual respect given back.
16: Jessica Rosenthal, Fox News.
4: Lawyers for Elon Musk and OpenAI began closing arguments in a landmark trial. The outcome could shape the future of artificial intelligence. Musk's lawsuit accuses OpenAI CEO Sam Altman and his top deputy of shifting into a money-making mode after they promised to run it as a nonprofit. I'm Chris DeMeo. This is Fox News.
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19: From 21 Alive, I'm meteorologist Michael Morinelli. Sunny skies and highs in the 60s through the rest of the afternoon today. It's a very nice day. Go out and take advantage of the sunshine. Heading into the day tomorrow, we are expecting temperatures to stay into the mid-60s with cloud coverage building up and a few isolated showers. I'm meteorologist Michael Morinelli on WoWoW 92.3 FM and 1190 AM.
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2: Fox News. I'm Deborah Valentine. Speaking alongside Chinese President Xi Jinping at a Communist Party compound in Beijing, President Trump announcing the U.S. will host the Chinese president later this year.
3: It's an honor to be here. We'll be back, and I believe on September 24th or thereabouts, President Xi is going to be coming to the United States, and we will be reciprocal, like reciprocal trade. The visit will be reciprocal.
2: President Trump says China's agreed Iran must not possess nuclear weapons and has pledged to assist in ending the conflict with Tehran. The two presidents held final talks in Beijing today. President Trump is about to depart China, heading back to the U.S. Tensions escalating in the Strait of Hormuz. A ship anchored off the United Arab Emirates was believed seized by Iran on Thursday. Another ship attacked and sank near Oman. 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
4: From 21 Alive, I'm meteorologist Michael Morinelli. Sunny skies and highs in the 60s through the rest of the afternoon today. It's a very nice day. Go out and take advantage of the sunshine. Heading into the day tomorrow, we are expecting temperatures to stay into the mid-60s with cloud coverage building up and a few isolated showers. I'm meteorologist Michael Morinelli on WoWo 92.3 FM and 1190 AM.
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0: 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Listen up for a minute. 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
4: Departing China, I'm Deborah Valentine, Fox News. President Trump met with Chinese President Xi Jinping in Beijing this morning for a second round of talks before boarding Air Force One. Speaking alongside President Xi, President Trump announced the two countries agree on Iran.
5: We did discuss Iran. We feel very similar in Iran. We want that to end. We don't want them to have a nuclear weapon. We want the straits open.
4: President Trump also said President Xi promised China would not sell military equipment to Iran and that the U.S. has made fantastic business deals with Beijing, including China ordering 200 Boeing jets. Congressman John James tells Fox News Live that this deal shows America is serious about international relationships, strengthening the U.S. economy.
6: This is going to boost America's economy on top of the fact that President Trump is now allowing America to be taken more seriously. These are the fruits of peace through strength. The world, especially China, is taking America seriously, taking America at its word. That makes America more safe, and that makes America's economy strong.
4: Treasury Secretary Scott Bessent says China's also promised to influence Iran to reopen the Strait of Hormuz. A ship is seized by Iran in the Strait.
7: The hijacked ship was last seen heading for Iranian waters. Iran's foreign minister claims the country still controls the Strait of Hormuz. Abbas Araghchi attended the BRICS Economic Summit in New Delhi. On the same day, an Indian flagship was attacked and sunk off the coast of Oman. India condemned the attack, but did not assess which country was behind it. With the U.S. blockade of Iranian ports now more than a month old, Treasury Secretary Scott Bessent says Iran feels the effects on Karg Island, the export hub of 90% of its oil before the war.
4: Fox's Lucas Tomlinson reporting from Dubai, the United Arab Emirates. 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
4: Today is Federal Reserve Chairman Jerome Powell's last day as chair, but he's staying on the Board of Governors for now. Fox's Jessica Rosenthal explains.
11: Despite pressure from President Trump to leave the chair position, Jay Powell stayed on until his second four-year term ended, and that's today. He said late last month, rather than leave entirely, he'd stay on the Board of Governors because of the Trump administration's initial effort to investigate cost overruns of the Federal Reserve building renovations.
12: My concern is really about the series of legal attacks on the Fed, which threaten our ability to conduct monetary policy without considering political factors.
11: Powell made those remarks even after the U.S. Attorney's Office in D.C. closed the criminal investigation and turned the case over to the Fed's Office of Inspector General. Jessica Rosenthal, Fox News.
4: Powell began serving as chair in 2018 and led the country's monetary policy through COVID, notably stating a belief at the time that inflation was transitory. The Supreme Court will allow an abortion pill to be available by mail nationwide while a lawsuit plays out.
13: Two makers of mifepristone, Danco Laboratories and GenBioPro, argued a recent federal appeals court ruling caused chaos and confusion for patients and pharmacies. That ruling determined an in-person visit to a doctor was necessary to receive the medication. The companies asked the Supreme Court to block the lower court's decision and allow patients to receive the pills by mail. Thursday, the High Court granted the drug makers' emergency requests while the legal challenge plays out. The original case challenging the use of the drug was brought by the state of Louisiana, which sued the Food and Drug Administration to challenge a regulation that allowed mifepristone to be prescribed through telehealth and dispensed by mail, arguing it violated the state's sovereignty. Kristen Goodwin, Fox News.
4: The U.S. plans to indict former Cuban President Raul Castro, according to a Department of Justice official who spoke on the condition of anonymity to Reuters. I'm Deborah Valentine. This is Fox.
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15: From 21 Alive, I'm meteorologist Michael Morinelli. Sunny skies and highs in the 60s through the rest of the afternoon today. It's a very nice day. Go out and take advantage of the sunshine. Heading into the day tomorrow, we are expecting temperatures to stay into the mid-60s with cloud coverage building up and a few isolated showers. I'm meteorologist Michael Morinelli on WoWoWo 92.3 FM and 1190 AM.
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16: 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We have the economic numbers are insane. Trump's economy, every number we've gotten for the last number, ADP, private sector, job growth, up dramatically more than anticipated. It's always more than anticipated. 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

0: Grab your clubs and circle the date. 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
1: Fox News, I'm Chris DeMeo. President Trump and Chinese President Xi Jinping ending their latest meeting. They had spoken about the Strait of Hormuz and Taiwan.
2: He wanted to tell President Trump that the number one priority for U.S. and Chinese relations is that China can basically do whatever they want with Taiwan, and they do not want any interference from the United States government if they choose to make a military move.
1: Fox's Peter Ducey. At least four people are dead after a small plane crash in southern New Mexico.
0: The FAA revealing the plane operated by TransAero Medevac was traveling from Roswell to Sierra Blanca Regional Airport.
1: Fox's Kristen Goodwin. The FAA and the National Transportation Safety Board are investigating the cause of the crash. NHL playoffs, Montreal over Buffalo 6-3. The Canadiens lead that series 3-2. 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
4: From 21 Alive, I'm meteorologist Michael Morinelli. Sunny skies and highs in the 60s through the rest of the afternoon today. It's a very nice day. Go out and take advantage of the sunshine. Heading into the day tomorrow, we are expecting temperatures to stay into the mid-60s with cloud coverage building up and a few isolated showers. I'm meteorologist Michael Morinelli on WoWo 92.3 FM and 1190 AM.
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0: 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Listen up for a minute. 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
4: Departing China, I'm Deborah Valentine, Fox News. President Trump met with Chinese President Xi Jinping in Beijing this morning for a second round of talks before boarding Air Force One. Speaking alongside President Xi, President Trump announced the two countries agree on Iran.
5: We did discuss Iran. We feel very similar in Iran. We want that to end. We don't want them to have a nuclear weapon. We want the straits open.
4: President Trump also said President Xi promised China would not sell military equipment to Iran and that the U.S. has made fantastic business deals with Beijing, including China ordering 200 Boeing jets. Congressman John James tells Fox News Live that this deal shows America is serious about international relationships, strengthening the U.S. economy.
6: This is going to boost America's economy on top of the fact that President Trump is now allowing America to be taken more seriously. These are the fruits of peace through strength. The world, especially China, is taking America seriously, taking America at its word. That makes America more safe, and that makes America's economy strong.
4: Treasury Secretary Scott Bessent says China's also promised to influence Iran to reopen the Strait of Hormuz. A ship is seized by Iran in the strait.
7: The hijacked ship was last seen heading for Iranian waters. Iran's foreign minister claims the country still controls the Strait of Hormuz. Abbas Araghchi attended the BRICS Economic Summit in New Delhi. On the same day, an Indian flagship was attacked and sunk off the coast of Oman. India condemned the attack, but did not assess which country was behind it. With the U.S. blockade of Iranian ports now more than a month old, Treasury Secretary Scott Bessent says Iran feels the effects on Karg Island, the export hub of 90% of its oil before the war.
4: Fox's Lucas Tomlinson reporting from Dubai, the United Arab Emirates. 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
3: 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Just click listen, then swipe right and hear the latest news updates on your time. 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
4: Today is Federal Reserve Chairman Jerome Powell's last day as chair, but he's staying on the Board of Governors for now. Fox's Jessica Rosenthal explains.
11: Despite pressure from President Trump to leave the chair position, Jay Powell stayed on until his second four-year term ended, and that's today. He said late last month, rather than leave entirely, he'd stay on the Board of Governors because of the Trump administration's initial effort to investigate cost overruns of the Federal Reserve building renovations.
12: My concern is really about the series of legal attacks on the Fed, which threaten our ability to conduct monetary policy without considering political factors.
11: Powell made those remarks even after the U.S. Attorney's Office in D.C. closed the criminal investigation and turned the case over to the Fed's Office of Inspector General. Jessica Rosenthal, Fox News.
4: Powell began serving as chair in 2018 and led the country's monetary policy through COVID, notably stating a belief at the time that inflation was transitory. The Supreme Court will allow an abortion pill to be available by mail nationwide while a lawsuit plays out.
13: Two makers of mifepristone, Danco Laboratories and GenBioPro, argued a recent federal appeals court ruling caused chaos and confusion for patients and pharmacies. That ruling determined an in-person visit to a doctor was necessary to receive the medication. The companies asked the Supreme Court to block the lower court's decision and allow patients to receive the pills by mail. Thursday, the High Court granted the drug makers' emergency requests while the legal challenge plays out. The original case challenging the use of the drug was brought by the state of Louisiana, which sued the Food and Drug Administration to challenge a regulation that allowed mifepristone to be prescribed through telehealth and dispensed by mail, arguing it violated the state's sovereignty. Kristen Goodwin, Fox News.
4: The U.S. plans to indict former Cuban President Raul Castro, according to a Department of Justice official who spoke on the condition of anonymity to Reuters. I'm Deborah Valentine. This is...
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14: From 21 Alive, I'm meteorologist Michael Morinelli. Sunny skies and highs in the 60s through the rest of the afternoon today. It's a very nice day. Go out and take advantage of the sunshine. Heading into the day tomorrow, we are expecting temperatures to stay into the mid-60s with cloud coverage building up and a few isolated showers. I'm meteorologist Michael Morinelli on WoWo 92.3 FM and 1190 AM.
15: There's one man on this earth who really, truly gets it.
16: 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Not just the midterms, but 2028. And they want the trifecta. They want the House, the Senate, and the President. That's the plan. They do not want to deport illegal aliens. You know what else they're going to do that's not being talked about? Massive amnesty. They brought the people here under Biden. They're trying to protect them by destroying ICE. And then they're going to give them massive amnesty.
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2: I'm Deborah Valentine. President Donald Trump is on his way back to the United States following meetings with China's President Xi Jinping during a three-day summit in Beijing. President Trump says fantastic business deals were made during the visit.
3: This has been an incredible visit. I think a lot of good has come of it. We've made some fantastic trade deals, great for both countries.
2: President Trump also says China's president has agreed Iran must not have a nuclear program and that China will not sell weapons to Tehran and will work to help end the conflict with Iran. China's president visits the U.S. in September. Africa's CDC, the continent's top public health body, today confirmed a new Ebola outbreak in Congo's remote Ituri province, with 246 suspected cases and 65 deaths recorded so far. 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
5: From 21 Alive, I'm meteorologist Liz Braden with your forecast. Staying mostly cloudy as we go through the rest of the day, with temperatures making up to a high of 68 degrees. Winds come out of the south, gusting up to 20 miles per hour. There's a weak chance for an isolated shower or two this afternoon, but very few of us end up seeing it. Otherwise, we clear out tonight with a low of 56, 80 tomorrow. I'm meteorologist Liz Braden from 21 Alive on WoWo 92.3 FM and 1190 AM.
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0: 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Listen up for a minute. 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

0: And welcome back, George Norrie, along with Sarah Bressman Cosme. Our final segment as we talk about hypnotism. Where do people get your book, A Hypnotist's Journey to Avalon?
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0: There's a great song about Avalon. Have you ever heard it?
1: I'm not sure. How does it go? Are you going to sing it?
0: I can't sing it, though, but it's a great song.
1: Oh, I'll have to check it out.
0: Yeah, just Google it. Let's go back to the phones. Diane in Los Angeles to get us started. Hi, Diane.
2: Hi, George. Thank you so much for taking this call. I was so excited to talk to Sarah. Sarah, I've had two regressions in 1980s, early 80s. One with Dr. Well, he wasn't a doctor. His name was Arthur Allen. Have you heard of him in Beverly Hills?
1: I don't think so.
2: Goes back a long way. I was referred to him by David Viscott, the psychiatrist who I had worked with. Anyways, that was impactful in my life. But what happened next was I was listening to Thelma Moss. She's a PhD out of UCLA at the time.

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3: Lynn Davis is a consulting dairy nutritionist, soybean processor, and dairy farm owner. He says high oleic soybeans are included in feed rations as a source of protein and energy, and they can positively impact milk fat production.
4: And soybeans typically are roasted before they're fed to dairy cows. And the main reason that they're roasted is to destroy some anti-nutritional factors and also improve the digestibility of the protein fraction in the soybeans. So one of the businesses that I've been involved in since 1991 is roasting soybeans, in addition to my capacity as a consulting dairy nutritionist. So we've had a lot of experience with this.
3: Davis says roasting can be a sensitive process, but producers shouldn't overlook its benefits.
4: The main components to that are time and temperature. Typically, the soybeans are roasted at about 300 degrees Fahrenheit, plus or minus 10 degrees, for a period of approximately 2 minutes. And then the beans are moved into a steeping bin, and the steeping process really holds that temperature and allows that heat to penetrate to the center of the soybeans.
3: Andy says,
4: and that process changes the chemistry of the protein, and it makes it more valuable to the cow. It creates a bypass protein source from that and delivers the high quality amino acids of that soybean to the small intestine of the cow, where it can be digested and absorbed and helps to enhance milk production.
3: Davis says then the soybeans will need to be cooled.
4: The final component to that is that the soybeans need to be cooled after the steeping process. So this Maillard reaction that we're creating with the heat is shut off, so we don't damage the protein. If the soybeans are heated too much or too long, the protein can be damaged and be made less available to the cow.
3: 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I'm Kellen Havikin, and this has been Managing for Profit on Brownfield, a content partnership with United Soy.
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0: WoWo News Time is 5:05. Thanks so much for starting your day with us. I'm Brian Ford. We have partly cloudy skies, 42 degrees across WoWo land. We'll see mostly cloudy skies for our Friday, a chance of a passing shower through midday with a high near 70. Your 21 Alive First Alert forecast comes up at about 5:07. 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President Trump has departed Beijing with both sides saying talks were successful. Boeing was one of the big winners, walking away with a massive 200-plane order. Both leaders agreed that Iran cannot have a nuclear weapon, although Taiwan remains a source of tension. Xi Jinping has been invited to the White House on September 24th. Closer to home, authorities in Huntington County are trying to track down the family members of a man found deceased this week. The coroner's office says 67-year-old Gila Edward Williams was found Wednesday at his home on East Park Drive. Anyone with information is asked to contact the Huntington County coroner. 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Time saver traffic and weather together every 10 minutes during Fort Wayne's Morning News. Let's get you where you need to go. Macy Gray's in, and she's got your first look at the roads from the Craigville Appliance Traffic Center.
11: As we begin our Friday morning together, no crashes, tie-ups, or major delays to get in your way on the roadways. The Big Four, Washington, Jefferson, Lafayette, and Clinton look okay getting out and through downtown. Our interstates and major roads are moving at or near posted limits, and drive times are right on target. If you're on the way to Indy, I-69 from the Fork to 465, just about 90 minutes. 40 minutes to and from the Michigan line from Fort Wayne. The next check from the Craigville Appliance Traffic Center in about 10 minutes. 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
0: And from the 21 Alive First Alert Weather Center, we say a good Friday morning to Liz Braden. Liz, it sounds like we may have a pretty decent weekend in store overall.
12: Yeah. Hey, good morning. Feeling a little bit more like summer over the next few days. Today, we're a little bit warmer than yesterday, getting up to 68 degrees. We will be mostly cloudy, at least during much of the daytime hours, but I think we'll see a little bit of sunshine before the sun goes down today. There's a very weak chance for an isolated shower or two by midday today, although I expect very few of us to end up seeing it. So all in all, not too bad for your Friday, and it keeps getting warmer for the weekend. 80 degrees on Saturday, partly cloudy skies. It will be breezy, and then we'll look at the chance for a few scattered showers as the humidity picks up. When it comes to scattered showers and storms for tomorrow, I expect most of that activity to be in the evening. However, an isolated one or two for the afternoon can't be ruled out, so keep an eye to the sky. You'll be able to see that coming. As we go into Sunday, isolated storms with a high of 84 degrees will make it up to 86 on Monday before storms come through at night. I'm meteorologist Liz Braden from 21 Alive on WoWo 92.3 FM at 1190 AM.
0: And Liz, we thank you so very much. Right now, winds are out of the south. Southwest at 1, we have mostly cloudy skies. It's 43 degrees in Decatur, 42 at your severe weather station. 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
22: Thank you, Brian Ford, and good morning, Fort Wayne. I am Steve Shine, not sitting in today for Kayla Blakesley, but welcoming her to our new facilities in the Village of Coventry. It's called The Mike. The reason why I'm introducing Kayla this morning is because I was the first person to broadcast from our facilities on Maples Road almost 54 years ago. At that time, I was an undergraduate at Indiana University in Bloomington, Indiana, and I came back on the weekends to have a part-time job at what is WMEE, which was the first radio station broadcasting from Maples Road. At that time, the station's owner, John Dilley, the station's general manager, Bert Sherwood, and the program director, Bill Hennis, were all in the room when we pulled the switch, and for 54 years after that, that's when WoWo and all of the other federated media stations began broadcasting from 2915 Maples Road. But today is a cause not to look back, but a cause to look forward in celebration, because the most technologically perfect broadcast facilities in the country are about to be christened by the most technologically perfect morning show host, Caleb Blakeslee. And with that, I'll be back here the week of June the 8th for a final broadcast from Maples Road. That will be on June 12th. But right now, the first broadcast officially for the WoWo Morning Team from Village of Coventry and the mic. Here is our beloved morning show host, Caleb Blakeslee.
13: Hey, good morning, WoWo Land. Quite the introduction there from Mr. Steve Shine. A big shout out and thank you to him, Steve, back there on Maples Road, for joining us on such a big day here on WoWo Radio. You know, I didn't really expect it, but this morning definitely feels a little bit more emotional than I was anticipating, you know, because in radio, studios, they're really more than just walls. They're more than just microphones and blinking lights. They become witnesses, really, to history. And for more than 100 years, WoWo has been there. A witness to world wars, presidential elections, moon landings, floods, blizzards, triumphs, tragedies, wins, losses, generations of Hoosiers waking up with this radio station as part of their morning routine. And today we turn another page in that story because for the very first time, as you just heard, Fort Wayne's Morning News is broadcasting live from our brand new home inside the MIC, which stands for the Media Innovation Center here at Coventry. And honestly, just sitting here this morning, it means more to me than I really probably can even put into words, because when you work in a building with that kind of WoWo history, you carry the weight of it, the responsibility of it, the legacy of it. You realize you're not just filling airtime, you're carrying forward something that's mattered long before you got here. And hopefully that something will matter long after we're all gone from here. That's really, you know, what this morning feels like to me. Not the end of an era, but the beginning of the next one. And this studio, man, I mean, I'm looking around. There's just so much dreaming, so much planning, the vision, and just so much love truly went into this place. I mean, you can feel it the second you walk in the front door. This is a place built for storytelling, for intimate conversations, for innovation, for the next generation of broadcasting, and I am just truly humbled to be a part of it today. And someday, if these walls could talk, I hope they tell stories about this community showing up for each other, about conversations that mattered, about laughter, about debate, breaking news, you know, moments that just brought WoWo Land together. So Steve Shine, as you toss things over here from Maples Road this morning, just know this is a really proud day for all of us at WoWo, at Federated Media. And WoWo Land, we figured, you know, we can't celebrate a moment like this without you. So all morning long, we are going to be giving away prizes at the top of every hour. Special giveaways. And yes, we're going to start right now. I've got $100 to give to you from the Salvatore's Restaurant Group, specifically to the restaurant, the Village Tap, here in Fort Wayne. And $100, I mean, let's be honest, that's going to go a long way these days. $100, that's going to make someone very happy this morning, to Village Tap. So here's what I want to do. For you early risers, text me right now your favorite WoWo memory on our text back line, 260-447-1190. What is your favorite WoWo memory? And I will pick one this morning. Producer Josh will read through them and pick one this morning. And you will win $100 to the Village Tap here in Fort Wayne. What is your favorite WoWo memory? Share it with us at 260-447-1190. And then in just a little bit, we'll pick a winner here on the air. And trust me,
1: We are just getting started. We've got more restaurant giveaways from the Salvatore's Restaurant Group coming up all morning long, plus a very special Visit Indy prize pack that will be given away in the 8 o'clock hour as we celebrate this brand new chapter for Whoa Whoa and Fort Wayne's Morning News. So for one last time in this 5 o'clock hour, good morning, Whoa Whoa Land, and welcome to the mic.
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0: Well, it's sports time. It's 5:20. That means we're kicking it over to Josh Williams, standing by in our brand new fancy control room here at the mic. Josh, I mean, I've been so distracted with us being in the new studio. I have no idea what's going on in the sports world.
1: Yeah, well, guess what? We had some more playoff action last night. Some good ones, too, out there. I mean, hey, we talked about the NHL having two games last night. The Canadiens, well, they went ahead in the Sabres in the NHL playoffs East second round. And a good night for Montreal, nonetheless. Captain Nick Suzuki and the Canadiens top line. Well, he brought their offense, and goalie Jacob DeBoss, man, he shook off a rough start, and Montreal now is one win away from advancing on to the Eastern Conference Finals over the Buffalo Sabres after a 6-3 win last night. The Golden Knights of Vegas, well, they defeated the Anaheim Ducks 5-1, and they put the eliminator on the Anaheim 5-1, and they win the series 4-2. Mitch Marchner, he had a pretty good outing last night. He scored 62 seconds after the opening faceoff, and it was all off to the races for there for the Golden Knights. So they're on to the next round, and it's all an important Game 6 that's going to be coming up for the Canadiens and Sabres. By the way, in the NBA tonight, you got the Pistons and the Cavaliers elimination night for Detroit if they can't get a win here in Game 6. That goes down at 7 o'clock tonight. You can find that game on Prime Video. And then, of course, the Spurs and the Timberwolves, they square off at 9:30 tonight in Game 6 themselves. San Antonio right now leads that series 3-2. And also the Comets last night, they got a big win. They advanced their series against the Toledo Walleye now in the second round of the playoffs. So we'll talk more about that coming up at 5:50 and our next look at sports.
0: All right, thanks, Josh. Well, news time, it's 5:22. Coming up, we're going to get you updated on your time saver traffic. We've got everything you need to know before you go on this Friday morning. But first, can we collectively agree that nurses deserve a standing ovation and probably a foot massage too? I mean, seriously, these are people working insanely long shifts, constantly on their feet, taking care of everybody else, all while somehow surviving on caffeine, determination, and about 4 hours of sleep. 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
5: The major averages ending higher on Thursday, with the NASDAQ and S&P 500 notching new record closes and the Dow finishing above the 50,000 level as the AI trade continues to gain momentum. Shares of NVIDIA jumped 4% for a new record high and topping $5.5 trillion in market value. The Dow up 370 points, the NASDAQ higher by 233, S&P 500 up 57. Today, Jerome Powell's term as Fed chair ends. Nancy Tengler, CEO at Laffer Tengler Investments, says stocks may be under pressure as Kevin Warsh takes the helm, but not for long.
6: Overall, Kevin Warsh is going to be extraordinarily bullish for the economy and for markets. He's also going to talk less and do more and move away from the failed FAIT, which was flexible inflation targeting, which was something that Jay Powell invented and adopted.
5: That's your Fox Business Report. I'm Hillary Barsky, invested in you.
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0: Well, news time. It's 5:26. That means we're checking in with Macy Gray so we can all get updated on our morning commute. Macy Gray, how are we shaping up bright and early here on this Friday?
8: Your Friday morning looks great. No crashes. Tie-ups are major delays to get out of your way on Friday. The next check from the Craigville Appliance Traffic Center in about 10 minutes. 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
10: From 21 Alive, I'm meteorologist Liz Braden with your forecast. Staying mostly cloudy as we go through the rest of the day, with temperatures making up to a high of 68 degrees. Winds come out of the south, gusting up to 20 miles per hour. There's a weak chance for an isolated shower or two this afternoon, but very few of us end up seeing it. Otherwise, we clear out tonight with a low of 56, 80 tomorrow. I'm meteorologist Liz Braden from 21 Alive on WoWo 92.3 FM and 1190 AM.
0: Hey, thanks, Liz. Right now, we've got partly cloudy skies, 43 degrees off the world famous WoWo fire escape. WoWo News Time, it's 5:28.
11: A member of the U.S. House Ag Committee says the bipartisan support shown for nationwide E15 legislation should carry weight in the Senate. Congresswoman Nikki Budzinski.
12: We know that the farm economy is struggling. We know our corn growers are in particular struggling. They need new markets. This should really truly be seen over in the Senate as a win. And so I'm still very hopeful that this is something we can get across the finish line.
11: A food economist says April food prices posted the largest month-to-month increase in 4 years. David Ortega with Michigan State University.
13: Compared to a year ago, grocery prices are up 2.9%, and that is the largest yearly increase since August of 2023. There's very much inflationary pressure still at work in its specific categories.
11: And the USDA says soybean export sales fell to a marketing year low for the second consecutive week. I'm Brent Barnett, Brownfield.
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16: We have partly cloudy skies, 42 degrees across WoWo land. The outlook for Friday calls for mostly cloudy skies, a chance of a passing shower through midday with a high near 70. Good morning, I'm Brian Ford. Glad you're with us. Coming up in the news at the half hour on WoWo, 92.3 FM and 1190 AM. Northeast Indiana authorities are searching for relatives of a man after his body was found in his home. Crashes along US 30 across Indiana are common enough, but one stretch is seeing a sharp increase. We'll tell you where and why. And black bears aren't just a zoo attraction anymore, and that's causing more than a little concern across the region. Details on these stories and more coming up. Right now, though, national and global coverage continues at 5:33 with the latest from Fox News.
17: I'm Deborah Valentine. President Donald Trump is on his way back to the United States following meetings with China's President Xi Jinping during a three-day summit in Beijing. President Trump says fantastic business deals were made during the visit.
18: This has been an incredible visit. I think a lot of good has come of it. We've made some fantastic trade deals, great for both countries.
17: President Trump also says China's president has agreed Iran must not have a nuclear program and that China will not sell weapons to Tehran and will work to help end the conflict with Iran. China's president visits the U.S. in September. Africa's CDC, the continent's top public health body, today confirmed a new Ebola outbreak in Congo's remote Ituri province, with 246 suspected cases and 65 deaths recorded so far. 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
16: WoWo News, time is 5:34. The search is on for relatives of a Huntington County man found deceased at his residence this week. The coroner's office says 67-year-old Gila Edward Williams was found Wednesday on East Park Drive. Authorities are asking anyone with information about his family members to please come forward. A former Fort Wayne nurse, has been sentenced after admitting that she stole fentanyl from Parkview Health. Prosecutors said Kristen Pearson falsified medical records to cover up the diversion of the powerful painkiller. A two-year sentence sentence was imposed but suspended after her guilty plea. Drivers headed to Chicago, beware. Crashes are climbing along a stretch of U.S. 30 where drivers are ignoring construction zone turn restrictions.
19: Indiana State Police and county officials say crashes have increased along U.S. 30 in Stark County, where a construction detour bans left turns toward Hamlet. Officials say drivers are still making illegal turns despite posted signs leading to collisions, including one crash that seriously injured a driver and led to a medical chopper response. NDOT tells WSBT it's talked about the problem and is considering additional signage. John Zimney, WoWo News.
16: The construction project on U.S. 30 is expected to continue through November. To Muncie, where a man has been arrested in a child sexual abuse material investigation, Indiana State Police say that 20-year-old Sebastian Wayne Parker faced felony possession charges after a cyber tip led investigators right to his Muncie internet account. The Newswatch continues now at 5:36. A bipartisan push at the Ohio State House would create a public tracking system for repeat domestic violence offenders.
20: A bipartisan bill in Columbus would create a public registry of repeat domestic violence offenders run by the Ohio Bureau of Criminal Investigation. Second-time offenders would register within 7 days, submitting name, date of birth, and photo. Records would be removed after set time periods of 2 to 10 years. The measure follows Tennessee's Savannah's Law. Victor Garcia, WoWo News.
16: According to WCMH, the bill is working its way through the Ohio legislature now. WoWo Flight Watch at Fort Wayne International Airport. We've got no delays for arrivals or departures. Your TSA wait time's currently under 15 minutes. To Michigan, where wildlife officials are tracking an unusual bear sighting.
21: The Michigan Department of Natural Resources confirmed a black bear has been spotted in the Carlton, Rockwood, and Flat Rock area, marking the furthest southeast sighting on record in the state. Officials say two sightings have been confirmed since Sunday, along with trail camera images and tracks, as the bear continues moving through downriver communities. Laura Smith, WoWo News.
16: The DNR says residents don't need to be overly concerned unless the animal becomes aggressive or causes damage. American Electric Power says it expects to nearly double its total power generation by 2030, driven mostly by rapid data center growth in Ohio and Texas. AEP says demand will reach about 63 gigawatts, up from 32, requiring major new infrastructure. Company leaders said most of the increase will come from large industrial customers, according to WOSU. Michigan lawmakers have introduced bipartisan legislation to ban connected vehicles, software, and hardware linked to China being imported or sold in the U.S., led by Representatives Debbie Dingell and John Moulinar, according to the Michigan Advance. The bill also covered systems tied to Russia, North Korea, and Iran. It said steep penalties phased in restrictions starting in 2027 over national security concerns. WoWo News time now is 5:37. President Trump has departed Beijing, with both sides saying talks were successful. Boeing was one of the big winners in

0: Hey, Wobbleland, it's KB here. Listen up for a minute. We need to talk about my friends over at Fred Tenya Shoes because a lot of people are surprised by this. 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
3: Winds come out of the south, gusting up to 20 miles per hour. There's a weak chance for an isolated shower or two this afternoon, but very few of us end up seeing it. Otherwise, we clear out tonight with a low of 56, 80 tomorrow. I'm meteorologist Liz Braden from 21 Alive on WoWo 92.3 FM and 1190 AM.
4: And right now, winds are out of the southwest at 1. We have 43 degrees in Decatur, 42 at your severe weather station. 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That's WoWo's only live and local financial talk show. And the Friday edition of Fort Wayne's Morning News continues now with Kayla Blakesley and Josh Williams live at the mic. From the anchor desk, I'm Brian Ford on WoWo, 92.3 FM and 1190 AM.
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5: Hey, good morning, Global Land. And if you are just tuning in here to Fort Wayne's Morning News, yes, history is being made right now. For the very first time, Fort Wayne's Morning News is broadcasting live from our brand new home inside the mic. We are calling it the Media Innovation Center, and we are located here at the Village of Coventry. And honestly, you know, what better way to kick off a new chapter than doing what WoWo has always done best, keeping you informed on the stories that people are talking about. And one of those specifically still happens to be one of those stories about our primary elections. I mean, one question I have been getting over and over and over again, specifically really just the last handful of days, is this. Hey, KB, any update on candidates wanting a recount in those tight Allen County races? So here's what I've got for you. As of this morning, there does not appear to be any official filed recount requests in the two razor-thin Allen County races that everyone's been watching and talking about. But I do know both campaigns are very publicly keeping their options open. The biggest spotlight still remains on that Republican primary for Indiana's Senate District 15 between incumbent Liz Brown and challenger Darren Vogt. The unofficial final tally has Brown ahead by just 15 votes. Okay. Darren Vogt has stopped short of conceding. He has called the race effectively tied, while his campaign explores what he described as, quote, all options to ensure every legal vote is counted. Now, I actually spoke with Darren just yesterday, and I asked him bluntly, point blank, about a recount. And his response was pretty simple to me. He said, KB, not yet. Two words, not yet. So that's the Liz Brown, Darren Vogt race update there when it comes to a recount. There's also obviously growing chatter over that other razor-thin race for Allen County Commissioner District 3. That's where Paul Moss reportedly finished ahead of Evelina Connolly by just 67 votes after the final delayed tabulation process. Connolly's campaign has also publicly floated the idea of a possible recount, especially after, you know, all of the election night confusion on reporting. And we actually just spoke with her yesterday as well. She told us, and I quote, are you ready for this? She said, we are definitely considering a recount. I will be back in town this evening and we will make the decision tomorrow. Okay, so that communication was yesterday. So that means potentially it sounds like we could have a decision made by the Connolly campaign today. So make sure you keep it tuned here to WoWo. But a huge reason this really has become such a hot topic is because of the rocky rollout of Allen County's new vote center system. I mean, election officials have admitted the county system kind of struggled to process through the volume of the ballots and all of the incoming data. It all delayed final totals until about midday Wednesday, the day after primary election day. You know, and a race is decided by just a handful of votes. That naturally raises questions from voters and campaigns. Now, one important thing here to keep in mind, real quick, when we're on the topic of recounts. Indiana recount rules are pretty strict. Candidates typically must formally petition within a specific time frame after results are officially certified. So the next big development will be likely whether one or both campaigns officially file that paperwork. But as of right now, publicly, to answer your questions, both campaigns still to be in the exploring options phase. But if anything changes, we'll be sure to keep you updated here on Whoa Whoa. Speaking of updates, we need to get you updated on the sports world, on your time saver traffic. We've got it all straight ahead as we are coming to you live from the mic at the Village of Coventry right here on Fort Wayne's Morning News.
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6: 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It's 5:52. That means we go across the mic to Josh Williams with a live look at the sports world for us. Josh, what's happening in your world?
7: Well, good morning, KB, and good morning, WoWo Land. Well, we had a plethora of playoff action last night, stretching across two different sports. And, well, in the NBA, no games last night, but tonight it's really going down. We got a pivotal Game 6 that's going to happen in Cleveland tonight between the Cavaliers and the Pistons. And for Detroit, this is a little bit of a scary situation, right? They started out the series 2-0 in command of the Cavaliers, but the Cavs now have battled back. They were able to win their first road game just the other day, and then here we are tonight. They got a chance to eliminate the Detroit Pistons with a Game 6 tonight. Cleveland leads the series 3-2. It goes down at 7 o'clock on Prime Video. Your late night cap tonight is going to be the San Antonio Spurs and the Minnesota Timberwolves. San Antonio tonight can also put the eliminator on the Timberwolves. That gets going at 9:30. Of course, last night in the NHL, you had the Canadiens and Sabres. This one was a pretty contested battle, if you will, for jockeying in position. And right now, Montreal, they got a win last night 6-3 over the Sabres. They're in command heading into an all-important Game 6 where Montreal can eliminate Buffalo, or will it be Buffalo that's going to have to go on the road here and find a way to battle the Canadiens and find a way to tie the series up and send it to a Game 7. The Golden Knights also winners last night over the Anaheim Ducks. They eliminate Anaheim with a 5-1 win last night in Anaheim. So Vegas, they're moving on to the next round. Of course, our Comets, they also got a big win last night against the Toledo Walleye right here at the Coliseum, which was great. So keep it up. We are going to talk more about what happened last night here coming up at 6:20 in our next look at sports.
6: All right, thanks, Joshua. Well, news time, it's 5:54. Coming up in 2 minutes, we're going to snag you a peek at your time saver traffic. 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
6: 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You know what that means. We're popping over to the WoWo Newsroom to check in with Macy Gray for a live look at our time saver traffic. Macy, what's happening on the roads?
11: No crashes, tie-ups, or major delays as we start out our Friday drive. Ferguson Road will be fully closed between Tealy Road and Winchester Road starting Tuesday, May 19th at 8 a.m. Ferguson will reopen Monday, May 25th at 5 p.m. The next check from the Craigville Appliance Traffic Center in about 10 minutes. 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
12: Domestic soybean balance sheet in May reflects.
13: For the new crop year, we're looking at a production increase year over year of about 173 million bushels, just over 4.4 billion bushels. Domestic crush, we raised by 120 million bushels. Soybean export forecast, we see a kind of a reversion back toward more normal levels of U.S. soybean exports. Still down from recent peaks, but certainly up from last year.
12: World Agricultural Outlook Board Chair Mark Jakodowski says the end result is lower ending stocks year over year. And as for the season ending average price estimate,
13: for the old crop year, that's the crop currently being marketed, we raised our season average price 10 cents per bushel to $10.40 per bushel. For the new crop year, that crop that will be harvested this upcoming fall, we're looking at a forecast season average price of about $11.40 per bushel, up a dollar per bushel year over year.
12: I'm Rod Bain reporting for the U.S. Department of Agriculture in Washington, D.C.
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16: 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Could today be the day? Alex Palou goes below the white line. Marcus Ericsson, two car lengths away.
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6: 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We'll bring you the first word of severe thunderstorms and tornado watches and warnings when the weather really hits the fan. Text weather to 260-447-1190.
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18: Happy 250th, America. 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
19: He left with the same fanfare as when he arrived in China. I'm Dave Anthony, Fox News. There was a band and a red carpet as President Trump got onto Air Force One following 2 days of meetings with leader Xi Jinping.
20: It's an honor to be here. We'll be back, and I believe on September 24th or thereabouts, President Xi is going to be coming to the United States.
19: Fox's Doug Luzader reports.
21: Before he left China, the president told Sean Hannity that Xi did offer assistance in ending the conflict, saying China agrees that Iran can never possess a nuclear weapon and that the Strait of Hormuz should reopen. And the president says he got a commitment that China would not give Iran what he called military equipment.
22: When you say support, they're not fighting a war with us or anything.
21: No.
22: He said he's not going to give military equipment. That's a big statement. He said that today. That's a big statement. said that strongly.
19: The Trump Xi talks also included trade deals in Taiwan, which the U.S. supports militarily, but China considers the island its territory, not independent. On the flight back to Washington, the president has posted on Truth Social something new for D.C. he's going to create, the National Garden of American Heroes, calling it a magnificent exhibition of statues featuring founding fathers, military warriors, religious leaders, athletes, entertainers. He wrote it'll be located in a now barren field along the Potomac River. A win for pro-choice supporters at the Supreme Court, keeping the abortion pill mifepristone still available for women by mail, keeping a lower court ruling on hold.
0: That ruling determined an in-person visit to a doctor was necessary to receive the medication. The companies asked the Supreme Court to block the lower court's decision and allow patients to receive the pills by mail. Thursday, the High Court granted the drug maker's emergency request while the legal challenge plays out.
19: Fox's Kristen Goodwin. Texas put a killer to death last night, the state's 600th execution in the last 50 years. In his last words, Edward Busby said he was sorry for the death of a woman in 2004. America's listening to Fox News.
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2: 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Thanks so much for starting your day with us. I'm Brian Ford. We have partly cloudy skies. 42 degrees across WoWo land. We'll see mostly cloudy skies for our Friday, a chance of a passing shower through midday, and a high near 70. Your 21 Alive First Alert forecast comes up at 6:07. 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Authorities in Huntington County are trying to track down the family members of a man found deceased this week. The coroner's office says 67-year-old Gila Edward Williams was found Wednesday at his home on East Park Drive. Anyone with information is asked to contact the Huntington County Coroner. Meanwhile, Governor Mike Braun signed a new law requiring Indiana schools to enforce a full-day cell phone ban starting July 1st. The policy restricts student device use from bell to bell, with limited exceptions. The Indiana Capital Chronicle reports emergencies and medical needs as exceptions to that law. A former Fort Wayne hospital nurse will avoid prison time after admitting she stole a powerful opioid from Parkview Health.
23: Court records show Kirsten Pearson was sentenced after pleading guilty to falsifying records tied to fentanyl stolen while she worked at Parkview Health in Fort Wayne. Investigators say the case began after a patient reported severe pain but never got medication, and records were allegedly falsified to show fentanyl had been administered. Officials also found the patient didn't have a working IV at the time of the supposed dose. John Zimney, WoWo News.
2: A man wanted in a Muncie double shooting was captured in Mississippi by U.S. Marshals. He was identified as 32-year-old Devontae Marquis Williams, accused in an April 26 shooting that wounded two. He was arrested in Jackson and is pending extradition to Indiana. Three Indianapolis postal workers have been charged in a theft case involving stolen cell phones and a Super Bowl ring.
24: Federal court records show three USPS employees at the Brookville Road Distribution Center were charged with felony theft and official misconduct after investigators uncovered stolen cell phones and a Super Bowl ring. One suspect was allegedly seen wearing the ring, later valued at about $10,000, while investigators told Fox 59 it should have been sent to a recovery center. Two other employees are accused of stealing and selling multiple cell phones. Tommy Lee, WoWo News.
2: The investigation began after a tip to postal inspectors about missing phones being pawned. The News Watch continues now at 6:05. American Electric Power says demand for electricity is on track to surge sharply over the next several years, driven largely by data center growth.
4: AEP CEO Bill Fehrman said during a recent earnings call, the company expects to nearly double its total power generation to 63 gigawatts by 2030, up from about 32 today. He told WOSU that about 90% of that growth is tied to new data centers in Ohio and Texas, which will require major new transmission projects and additional generation capacity. Victor Garcia, WoWo News.
2: WoWo Flight Watch at Fort Wayne International Airport. All arrivals and departures are showing on time. Your TSA wait time's currently about 15 minutes. Michigan lawmakers are backing a new push aimed at restricting foreign-made connected vehicles in the U.S.
5: U.S. Reps Debbie Dingell and John Molinar introduced a bill this week that would ban the import, sale, and manufacturing of connected vehicles and related software linked to China, Russia, North Korea, and Iran. The proposal includes civil penalties of at least $1.5 million per violation and would phase in restrictions starting in 2027, with hardware limits extending to 2030. Supporters tell Michigan Advance it's aimed at protecting the auto industry and national security. Laura Smith, WoWo News.
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11: No crashes, tie-ups, or major delays as we start our Friday morning drive. Ferguson Road will be fully closed between Tealey and Winchester starting Tuesday, May 19th at 8 a.m. Ferguson will reopen Monday, May 25th at 5. The Big Four, Washington, Jefferson, Lafayette, and Clinton look okay in out and through downtown. Our interstates and major roads are moving at or near posted limits. If you're on the way to Indy, I-69 from the Fort to 465, just about 90 minutes. 40 minutes to and from the Michigan line from Fort Wayne. The next check from the Craigville Appliance Traffic Center in about 10 minutes. 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
7: From 21 Alive, I'm meteorologist Liz Braden with your forecast. Staying mostly cloudy as we go through the rest of the day, with temperatures making up to a high of 68 degrees. Winds come out of the south, gusting up to 20 miles per hour. There's a weak chance for an isolated shower or two this afternoon, but very few of us end up seeing it. Otherwise, we clear out tonight with a low of 56, 80 tomorrow. I'm meteorologist Liz Braden from 21 Alive on WoWo 92.3 FM and 1190 AM.
2: And right now, winds are out of the southwest at 1. We have 42 degrees in Bryan, 42 at your severe weather station. 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And the Friday edition of Fort Wayne's Morning News continues now, live from the mic with Caleb Blakesley and Josh Williams. 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
8: Hey, good morning, Wobbleland. TGIFIMKB. And yes, it's finally Friday, May 15th. And friends, today is definitely more than just another Friday. Today marks the start of a brand new chapter for WoWo Radio. If you are just tuning in this morning for the very first time, Fort Wayne's Morning News is coming to you live from the mic, our brand new studios. We're calling them the Media Innovation Center here at the Village of Coventry. And we'll tell you more about that coming up in just a moment. But first, let's definitely get you out the door with a quick check here of your forecast, because I know we're all making plans as we start to head into the weekend. Today, we're going to see mostly cloudy skies with a very slight chance for an isolated shower later this morning into your early afternoon. But then after that, most of the day, it's going to stay dry as we head toward that high, right around 68, 69 degrees, just kind of depending where you are. Maybe some of us will touch 70, but we're also going to be a smidge breezy, so keep that in mind. Then comes the warm-up for the weekend. We're going to climb into the 80s. Yes, we're going to have some humidity making a comeback here for us on Saturday and Sunday, but a few storms are also possible Saturday night, primarily with an isolated shower or two possible as well on Sunday. But overall, it looks like a pretty decent weekend ahead. Now on to your top stories. If you are just joining us, President Trump is back on Air Force One following a very high-stakes summit in China. We'll recap the biggest moments from that two-day meeting. Today also marks Jerome Powell's final day as chairman of the Federal Reserve. A round of applause, though he does now plan to remain on as governor. So there is that. Back here at home, candidates in a couple of razor-thin Allen County races have just a few days left to file recounts following the midterm elections. We do have a bit of an update on where the candidates are at in the decision-making process. We'll pass that along to you. And then this one's personal. You know, after years and years and years of early mornings, breaking news, lots of laughter, chaos, coffee spills, and memories and moments we will just never forget in our old studios off Maples Road, Josh and I have officially signed off from the old WoWo studios, and we have moved into our brand new home called The Mic. So yes, today, for the very first time, Fort Wayne's Morning News is live from The Mic. And because this is such a huge day for all of us, and because it is Friday, we're going to be celebrating all morning long with giveaways every single hour, special surprises, and a few moments that we just think you're really going to love. Because this is not just a new studio. It's the beginning of the next chapter in WoWo's incredible history. So buckle up, WoWo Land, because a brand new era of WoWo Radio starts right now here on Fort Wayne's Morning News. But first, you know I've also been talking a lot about America's 250th. I mean, such a big moment as well, right, for all of us. And I just love when our local partners also start to lean into this in a really big way. And Prairie Farms is doing exactly that. 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
9: 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Now that the Southern Poverty Law Center has been exposed as a scam, a lot of people are wondering about the school curriculum that is in public schools. 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
13: Thank you, Brian Ford, and good morning, Fort Wayne. I am Steve Shine, not sitting in today for Kayla Blakesley, but welcoming her to our new facilities in the Village of Coventry. It's called The Mic. The reason why I'm introducing Kayla this morning is because I was the first person to broadcast from our facilities on Maples Road almost 54 years ago. At that time, I was an undergraduate at Indiana University in Bloomington, Indiana, and I came back on the weekends to have a part-time job at what is WMEE, which was the first radio station broadcasting from Maples Road. At that time, the station's owner, John Dilley, the station's general manager, Director Bert Sherwood and the Program Director Bill Hennis were all in the room when we pulled the switch, and for 54 years after that, that's when WoWo and all of the other federated media stations began broadcasting from 2915 Maples Road. But today is a cause not to look back, but a cause to look forward in celebration, because the most technologically perfect broadcast facilities in the country are about to be christened by the most technologically perfect morning show host, Caleb Blakeslee. And with that, I'll be back here the week of June the 8th for a final broadcast from Maples Road. That will be on June 12th. But right now, the first broadcast officially for the WoWo Morning Team from Village of Coventry and the mic, here is our beloved morning show host, Caleb Blakeslee.
8: Good morning, WoWo Land. Yes, if you are just joining us this morning, history is being made. A big shout out and a big thank you to Mr. Steve Shine, getting up bright and early this morning, hanging out at Maples Road for this very special occasion. Because if you are just tuning in for the very first time, Fort Wayne's Morning News is broadcasting live from our brand new home inside the mic, aka the brand new WoWo Studios, aka the Media Innovation Center here at the Village of Coventry. And honestly, you know, what better way to kick off a new chapter than doing what WoWo has always done best, just really keeping you informed. And we are going to continue to do that right here on Fort Wayne's Morning News as we kick off this new chapter. And you know, I woke up today and I knew this would be exciting. I knew it would be special. But I don't think I realized how emotional this moment was going to be. I've said it before when talking with so many people about this new space that, you know, radio stations aren't just buildings. They are truly memory makers. They've become a part of people's lives. And WoWo has been doing that for over 100 years now, for over 50 years at Maples Road. And we've done it through wars, through elections, celebrations, heartbreaks, snowstorms, breaking news, moon landings. I mean, you name it. We've had lots of tragedies, lots of triumphs. This radio station has been woven into the fabric of Northeast Indiana for generations and generations. And this morning, we officially begin the next chapter of that story. Because, yes, for the very first time, I just cannot believe it. Fort Wayne's Morning News, we are broadcasting live from the mic. And just sitting here right now, I'm hanging out with Josh. I got Josh Williams in the house. We've got our engineers here, and I'm looking around the space. And I just keep thinking about what an incredible responsibility it is to be a part of this kind of station that has such incredible history behind it. Because at WoWo, and I know you know this, WoWo Land, but you quickly realize this has never been just about talking into a microphone. It's really about a one-on-one connection. It's about trust. It's about showing up for a community every single day. And that legacy matters. And I can tell you what, you feel it the second you walk through these doors. You feel it when our new fancy on-air light comes on, which I happen to love that, Josh. And honestly, you just feel it in the people. You feel it through you, WoWo Land. You have made us what we are. And in fact, the texts rolling in this morning are just proving exactly what I'm talking about. I asked so many of you this morning to weigh in with your favorite WoWo memory, because we have giveaways that we're doing all morning long in honor of this huge moment. But I want to read a few of them. From our text back line with you. One listener, their favorite WoWo memory was the old WoWo kite flying festival at Shove Park back in the 60s and early 70s. I did not know we did that. Can we bring that back, Josh? Someone said, you know, talking about Jack Underwood, Bob Sievers, Ron Gregory, Jay Gold, Dugan Fry. They were all there apparently flying kites, you know, spending time with families in the community. Another listener just texted saying, their mom worked here at WoWo, oh my gosh, from 1949 to 1951, typing letters from Jay Gould. And she just recently passed away at 99 years old. I mean, man, see, think about that. Radio is not just history. It's family history. Another listener this morning coming in saying their favorite memory was waking up in the winter, listening for school closings after the Little Red Barn. A lot of you always say that to me. We've had people mention Jukebox Saturday Morning with Chris Roberts, you know, whoa, playing music back in the day. Someone actually had what was my favorite memory at the old studios off Maples Road. Someone said Glenn Beck's tribute to Charlie Butcher. And honestly, several people have texted this morning simply saying Charlie Butcher. I mean, and longtime Wobble listeners know that says everything it needs to say. One message this morning just says, turning Wobble on for more than 40 years. Thank you. See, and that right there is what Wobble really is all about. Just generation after generation, people making this station a part of their morning. So now, granted, not every text this morning has been sentimental. We've had a couple listeners texting us about our glitches this morning. We know. We know. And fair enough, right? Because we're breaking in the new digs here this morning at the mic. Every microphone needs a little coffee before 5 a.m., right? But honestly, that's part of the radio that I love, too. You know, and that's why today doesn't really feel like we're leaving something behind. It feels like we are building something as we move forward. This new space, yes. I mean, it took a lot of hard work, a lot of care, a lot of creativity, a lot of love. And the second you walk inside, if you've been here, you just feel it. You feel that energy. And you feel it as this is a place of what's going to become. It's going to be the future of storytelling, conversation, the future, hopefully, of really big moments, and hopefully for the next generation of broadcasting here in Fort Wayne. So thank you, Steve Shine, as you send things our way this morning from Maples Road. Just know this is an incredibly proud moment for all of us here at WoWo. And WoWo Land, we wanted you to be a part of this celebration, too. So all morning, yes, we are giving away prizes every single hour. I've given away a $100 gift card to Village Tap, thanks to our friends over the Salvatore's Restaurant Group. I wanted to start big. So here we go. We're going to keep the party going. Josh, should we keep asking listeners their favorite WoWo memories?
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8: 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That's working, no problem. But trust me, this is only the beginning. 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WoWo Land, good morning, and welcome to the mic.
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8: 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It's 6:26. That means we need to pop over to the WoWo newsroom. We got Macy Gray standing by with a roundup of our time saver traffic. Macy, how are we doing on the roads this morning?
11: We are doing great. No crashes, tie-ups, or major delays on your Friday morning drive. The big four, Washington, Jefferson, Lafayette, and Clinton, look great and out and through downtown. And the next check from the Craigville Appliance Traffic Center in about 10 minutes. 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
7: From 21 Alive, I'm meteorologist Liz Braden with your forecast. Staying mostly cloudy as we go through the rest of the day, with temperatures making up to a high of 68 degrees. Winds come out of the south, gusting up to 20 miles per hour. There's a weak chance for an isolated shower or two this afternoon, but very few of us end up seeing it. Otherwise, we clear out tonight with a low of 56, 80 tomorrow. I'm meteorologist Liz Braden from 21 Alive on WoWo 92.3 FM and 1190 AM.
8: Hey, thanks, Liz. Right now we got clear skies, 42 degrees off the world-famous WoWo fire escape.
15: With a look at your ag news headlines, I'm Erin Anderson on Brown Fields. The U.S. is on track to produce the smallest winter wheat crop in nearly half of a century, largely due to the ongoing drought in the Central Plains. Executive Director with the Wheat Quality Council, Sean Finney, says the damage seen on this year's wheat tour was remarkable. An ag economist says the Trump administration's recently floated plan to lower retail prices for beef is flawed. Dr. David Anderson with Texas A&M University says the U.S. is already importing record amounts of beef and has delayed plans to temporarily suspend tariffs. Some farmers say the recently passed House version of nationwide year-round E15 provides much-needed certainty to the U.S. ag industry.
16: We needed this.
15: Ohio farmer Eric Tipton says the added corn demand could help improve their bottom line. I'm Erin Anderson for Brown Fields.
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2: We have partly cloudy skies, 41 degrees across WoWo land. The outlook for Friday calls for increasing clouds, a chance of a passing shower through midday with a high near 70. Good morning, I'm Brian Ford. Glad you're with us. Coming up in the news at the half hour on WoWo, 92.3 FM and 1190 AM. Northeast Indiana authorities are searching for relatives of a man after his body was found in his home. Crashes along US 30 across Indiana are common enough, but one stretch is seeing a sharp increase. We'll tell you where and why. And black bears apparently aren't just a zoo attraction anymore. That's causing more than just a little concern. Details on these stories and more coming up. Right now, though, national and global coverage continues at 6:33 with the latest from Fox News.
17: News. I'm Chris DeMeo. President Trump and Chinese President Xi Jinping ending their latest meeting. They had spoken about the Strait of Hormuz and Taiwan.
20: He wanted to tell President Trump that the number one priority for U.S. and Chinese relations is that China can basically do whatever they want with Taiwan, and they do not want any interference from the United States government if they choose to make a military move.
17: Fox's Peter Ducey. At least four people are dead after a small plane crash in southern New Mexico.
0: The FAA revealing the plane operated by TransAero Medevac was traveling from Roswell to Sierra Blanca Regional Airport.
17: Fox's Kristen Goodwin. The FAA and NTSB are investigating. President Volodymyr Zelensky says 24 people have died in a missile attack on a Kyiv apartment building. 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
2: WoWo News, time is 6:34. The search is on for relatives of a Huntington County man found deceased at his residence this week. The coroner's office says 67-year-old Hela Edward Williams was found Wednesday on East Park Drive. Authorities are asking anyone with information about family members to come forward. A former Fort Wayne nurse has been sentenced after admitting she stole fentanyl from Parkview Health. Prosecutors said Kristen Pearson falsified medical records to cover up the diversion. A 2-year sentence was imposed but suspended after her guilty plea. Drivers headed to Chicago, beware. Crashes are climbing along a stretch of U.S. 30 where drivers are ignoring construction zone turn restrictions.
1: Indiana State Police and county officials say crashes have increased along U.S. 30 in Stark County, where a construction detour bans left turns toward Hamlet. Officials say drivers are still making illegal turns despite posted signs, leading to collisions, including one crash that seriously injured a driver and led to a medical chopper response. NDOT tells WSBT it's talked about the problem and is considering additional signage. John Zimney, WoWo News.
2: The News Watch continues now at 6:35. A bipartisan push at the Ohio State House would create a public tracking system for repeat domestic violence offenders.
4: A bipartisan bill in Columbus would create a public registry of repeat domestic violence offenders run by the Ohio Bureau of Criminal Investigation. Second-time offenders would register within 7 days, submitting name, date of birth, and photo. Records would be removed after set time periods of 2 to 10 years. The measure follows Tennessee's Savannah's Law. Victor Garcia, WoWo News.
2: According to WCMH, the bill's working its way through the Ohio legislature now. WoWo Flight Watch at Fort Wayne International. We've got no delays for arrivals or departures. Your TSA wait time's currently about 15 minutes. To Michigan, where wildlife officials are tracking an unusual black bear sighting.
5: The Michigan Department of Natural Resources confirmed a black bear has been spotted in the Carlton, Rockwood, and Flat Rock area, marking the furthest southeast sighting on record in the state. Officials say two sightings have been confirmed since Sunday, along with trail camera images and tracks, as the bear continues moving through downriver communities. Laura Smith, WoWo News.
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11: Your Friday morning drive is starting out pretty smooth. No crashes, tie-ups, or major delays. Ferguson Road is fully closed starting Tuesday between Tealy and Winchester at about 8 a.m., and Ferguson will reopen Monday, May 25th at 5. The Big Four, Washington, Jefferson, Lafayette, and Clinton look okay and out and through downtown. Our interstates and major roads are moving at or near posted limits, and drive times are right on target. If you're on the way to Indy, I-69 from the Fork to 465, just about 90 minutes, 40 minutes to and from the Michigan line from Fort Wayne. The next check from the Craigville Appliance Traffic Center comes up in about 10 minutes. 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
7: From 21 Alive, meteorologist Liz Braden with your forecast. Staying mostly cloudy as we go through the rest of the day, with temperatures making up to a high of 68 degrees. Winds come out of the south, gusting up to 20 miles per hour. There's a weak chance for an isolated shower or two this afternoon, but very few of us end up seeing it. Otherwise, we clear out tonight with a low of 56, 80 tomorrow. I'm meteorologist Liz Braden from 21 Alive on WoWo 92.3 FM and 1190 AM.
2: And right now, winds are out of the southwest at 1. We have partly cloudy skies across WoWo land. It's 41 in Albion, 42 at your severe weather station. 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And the Friday edition of Fort Wayne's Morning News continues now, live from the mic with Kayla Blakesley and Josh Williams. 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

0: Hey, Wobbleland, it's KB here. Listen up for a minute. We need to talk about my friends over at Fred Tenya Shoes because a lot of people are surprised by this. 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
0: Hey, good morning, Wobbleland. What a morning it's already been here on Fort Wayne's Morning News. If you are just joining us, today marks the very first live broadcast from our brand new home inside the mic. We're calling it the Media Innovation Center, and these brand new WoWo studios are located here in the village of Coventry. And honestly, the response from you guys this morning has just been incredible. I want you to know that. I feel the love. I really do. We've had listeners texting in their favorite WoWo memories as we're giving away gift cards to those of you texting in on our text back line, as many of you as we can. But man, your memories go back generations, just like WoWo. From the kite flying festival at Schoaf Park, I did not know what that was a thing. I'm loving hearing about this. From listening for snow day closings after the Little Red Barn.

0: A lot of you sharing memories of Charlie Butcher, Chris Roberts, Jay Gould, and so many others who really helped shape the history of this legacy radio station. And hearing all of that this morning has really driven home what I've been saying WoWo has been about from the start. That's community, connection, and showing up every single day for Northeast Indiana. So as we officially begin this next chapter from the mic, thank you for making WoWo part of your lives for more than 100 years. And if you want to share your favorite WoWo memory, you can text us on our text back line, 260-447-1190. I've been sharing them this morning, and they are just coming in so fast, I can hardly keep up. But we're trying to share as many of them on the air as we can, as we are giving away gift cards to our texters this morning. Meanwhile, on the world stage, though, I do want to take a moment and head to the world stage, because President Trump, he is back on Air Force One, headed here to the U.S. following that highly watched two-day summit with China's President Xi. And both sides are already calling these talks productive. That's why I felt like it was still important to touch on this morning. Although I will say the big question I think now is whether or not this actually changes anything, you know, particularly when it comes to the ongoing tensions between the two countries. So the summit focused heavily on trade, tariffs, artificial intelligence, Taiwan, national security concerns, all while both economies continue feeling some major pressure from supply chain uncertainty, from just overall slowing global growth. So President Trump told reporters right there before leaving China that the meetings were, quote, very strong, and claimed that the two nations made progress toward what he described as a fairer economic relationship. Again, his words, not mine. Meanwhile, the Chinese state media is emphasizing what it calls stability and cooperation. That's really what we've been seeing a lot of. And they've also made really clear that China is not backing down on issues involving Taiwan or technology restrictions. So we'll kind of see how that plays out. But as for what happens next, this was more of a framework setting summit than a real sign of any immediate breakthroughs, but both countries are expected to continue chit-chatting over trade and, you know, economic policy in the coming weeks. And administration officials say additional meetings between the U.S. and Chinese representatives are already being planned. In fact, I've heard has it in September the Chinese administration will be coming here to the U.S. So while there wasn't some, you know, massive overnight deal or agreement made, both sides are signaling they want communication. Both sides are signaling things were productive. And for now, it doesn't seem like anything's really escalating in the wrong direction. So in today's global economy, I think that alone is a headline, especially for investors and world leaders, who I'm sure are watching very closely. In fact, we're going to ask financial advisor Chris Moore from Moore Wealth Management more about that as he joins us coming up in the 7 o'clock hour. But until then, keep texting us your favorite WoWo memories on our text back line, 260-447-1190, as we are celebrating our very first broadcast live from the mic here on WoWo.
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3: Currently, it is sunny and a high in the 60s today. Good morning, I'm Macy Gray with top trending stories at 6:48. If retirement in Indiana sounds a little more doable these days, there's a reason. A new study says Indiana ranks among the more affordable states for retirees, with yearly living costs estimated around $34,000. Compare that to Hawaii and California, the two most expensive states, where retirees may need anywhere from $73,000 to more than $90,000 a year just to get by. Meanwhile, West Virginia, Mississippi, Mississippi come in as the least two expensive states to retire. Basically, in Hawaii, you retire on the beach. In Indiana, you can still afford the beach trip. And if you've ever wanted a multi-million dollar beach house but hate the idea of a mortgage, Nantucket has the deal for you. A three-bedroom home worth millions is being given away for free with one tiny catch. You have to move the entire house off of the property within 6 months. And yes, that'll still cost you up to $500,000. So technically, the house is free, but the U-Haul bill is just incredibly aggressive. And a new study shows where you could live could add or shave off nearly a decade of your life. Hawaii ranks number one for life expectancy at nearly 80 years, while Mississippi came in last at just under 71. Indiana lands near the lower half of the list, tied for 36th with an average life expectancy of 74.6. Basically, Hoosiers are living long enough to complain about potholes, but maybe not long enough to finish all the road construction. News is brought to you by the Clyde Theater, presenting Kenny Wayne Shepherd Band Ledbetter Heights 30th Anniversary Tour November 22nd. Tickets go on sale Friday at 10 a.m. online at ClydeTheater.com. Time saver traffic and weather together every 10 minutes. During Fort Wayne's morning news, let's get you where you need to go from the Craigville Appliance Traffic Center. No crashes, tie-ups, or major delays as we continue our Friday drive. Ferguson Road will be fully closed between Teeley and Winchester starting Tuesday, May 19th at 8 a.m. and will reopen Monday, May 25th at 5 p.m. The Big Four, Washington, Jefferson, Lafayette, and Clinton look okay out and through downtown this morning. Our interstates and major roads are moving at or near posted limits and drive times are right on target. The next check from the Craigville Appliance Traffic Center comes up in about 10 minutes. 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
4: From 21 Alive, I'm meteorologist Liz Braden with your forecast. Staying mostly cloudy as we go through the rest of the day, with temperatures making up to a high of 68 degrees. Winds come out of the south, gusting up to 20 miles per hour. There's a weak chance for an isolated shower or two this afternoon, but very few of us end up seeing it. Otherwise, we clear out tonight with a low of 56, 80 tomorrow. I'm meteorologist Liz Braden from 21 Alive on WoWo 92.3 FM and 1190 AM.
0: Hey, thanks, Liz. Right now we got partly cloudy skies, a whopping 42 degrees off the world-famous WoWo fire escape. Well, news time at 6:51. Josh Williams, he is here at the mic with me broadcasting live. He's got an update on the sports world 60 seconds from right now.
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0: Global Sports Time at 6:52. Josh Williams sitting here live at the mic with me as we broadcast Fort Wayne's Morning News for the first time from these brand new WoWo studios. Just take a minute, Josh. Take it all in. Let's remember this moment. Is it just as surreal for you as it is for me?
1: It's unbelievable. And you know, for me, it was pretty amazing. I got to wake up this morning and I got to walk my booty all the way down here. A 3-minute walk for me. So yes, it beats the old 25-minute drive that we used to have to do in the morning. But it is wonderful. And it's wonderful to see the team that surrounds us, too. I mean, as you were just talking about, our engineers working tirelessly over there to make things happen for us. What can you say besides that we work for the best company in the world?
0: We absolutely do. And I don't take it for granted, especially when I look at other radio stations across the country. I mean, we were just talking about on the show yesterday, yeah. You know, CBS Radio, after nearly 100 years on the air, they're closing their doors. And I just look at all these stations across the country doing the exact same thing, going automated, piping into AI, and here we are.
1: Yeah,
0: we got our names on the wall, Josh. I mean, it's going to be a permanent home for WoWo, hopefully, to propel us in the next 100 years of broadcasting. But I just think that's a testament to the WoWo community.
1: Oh yeah,
0: there really is something in the water here in Northeast Indiana, and it shows in this building alone that while everyone's closing their doors, we're opening up brand new ones here in Fort Wayne.
1: It's truly a blessing, and I thank God every day for it.
0: Amen.
1: God every day for you, WoWo Land.
0: Because without them, there'd be no us. So you wouldn't be able to do a sports update if it wasn't for WoWo Land. What's going on in that world?
1: Well, let's talk about those Comets, shall we? Last night, a good night at the Coliseum there as the Fort Wayne Comets now are one win away from a series sweep after taking care of the Toledo Walleye 4-2 on Wednesday night at the Allen County War Memorial Coliseum. They took a commanding 3-0 lead now in the Central Division Finals. And the series now will shift back to Toledo tonight for Game 4. If necessary, Game 5 will also be played in Toledo. Puck drop tonight is going to be set for 7:15. Also, the Indiana Fever, they're looking to build off their first win of the season after tapping the Sparks out in L.A. Indiana's going to be hosting the Washington Mystics tonight at Cambridge Fieldhouse, and they have a homestand, if you will. The next three games are actually all going to be at Cambridge Fieldhouse, and head coach Stephanie White stressed this week that the team's defense needs to keep improving. So the Fever have started the year 1-1 so far. Tip-off tonight's going to be at 7:30. Of course, you can hear all the action right here on WoWo 92.3 FM. Pre-game coverage will start at 7 o'clock. And don't forget, WoWo Land, all your regular programming that you want to hear if you're not interested in listening to the Fever can be heard right on 1190 AM and, of course, on your WoWo app. But coming up in our next look at sports, we'll talk about some of the things that are happening down at Speedway, Indiana. We had practice, another day of practice, and we have reached Fast Friday. We'll see you back at 7:20 for your next look at sports.
0: Hey, thanks, Josh. WoWo News Time at 6:54. Coming up in 2 minutes from right now, another live look at your time saver traffic. Stay with us right here on WoWo, live from the mic.
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12: It's been an incredible visit. I think a lot of good has come of it.
13: Now, the president said before leaving that he and Chinese leader Xi Jinping did talk about Iran not being allowed to have a nuclear weapon. And they argued the Strait of Hormuz, mostly closed for shipping in this U.S. conflict, should be reopened. China buys most of Iran's oil. Fox's Lucas Tomlinson reports from Dubai.
14: During the summit, some Chinese vessels made it out of the Persian Gulf. It also got violent again, pretty noisy. An Indian-flagged livestock vessel was sunk off the coast of Oman. It's not clear if there was any livestock on board. All 14 crew members were rescued. This attack taking place while India was hosting a BRICS economic summit, along with Iran's foreign minister was also in attendance. Another ship was commandeered off the east coast of UAE, last seen heading to Iranian waters.
13: The president is also touting trade deals worked out on the trip with more than a dozen American CEOs who came to China with him, telling Fox's Hannity.
15: Those business people are here to make deals and to bring back jobs. They're bringing back massive numbers. You know, China's going to invest hundreds of billions of dollars with those people that were in that room today.
13: While flying home, the president posted this morning on Truth Social he's planning something new for Washington along the Potomac River, what he calls the National Garden of American Heroes, that the president wrote will include a magnificent exhibition of statues. The CIA director's gone to Cuba, which the president's called a failed country with a tariff threat that's cut off fuel shipments to Cuba, leading to worsening shortages.
16: Director John Ratcliffe met with Cuban officials, including Fidel Castro's grandnephew, Raul Rodriguez Castro, to deliver President Trump's message that the U.S. is prepared to seriously engage on economic and security issues, but only if Cuba makes fundamental changes.
13: Fox's Carmen Roberts. Fox has also learned the U.S. is preparing a criminal case against ex-Cuban leader Raul Castro. 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
17: 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Thanks so much for starting your day with us. I'm Brian Ford. We have partly cloudy skies, 42 degrees across WOWO land. We'll see increasing clouds for our Friday, a chance of a passing shower through midday, and a high near 70. Your 21 Alive First Alert forecast comes up at 7:07. 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Authorities in Huntington County are trying to track down family members of a man found deceased this week. The coroner's office says 67-year-old Gila Edward Williams was found Wednesday at his home on East Park Drive. Anyone with information is asked to contact the coroner's office. Meanwhile, Governor Mike Braun signed a new law requiring Indiana schools to enforce a full-day cell phone ban starting July 1st. The policy restricts student device use from bell to bell with limited exceptions that include emergencies and medical needs, according to the Indiana Capital Chronicle. A former Fort Wayne Hospital nurse will avoid prison time after admitting she stole a powerful opioid from Parkview Health.
18: Court records show Kirsten Pearson was sentenced after pleading guilty to falsifying records tied to fentanyl stolen while she worked at Parkview Health in Fort Wayne. Investigators say the case began after a patient reported severe pain but never got medication, and records were allegedly falsified to show fentanyl had been administered. Officials also found the patient didn't have a working IV at the time of the supposed dose. John Zimney, WOWO News.
17: Pearson received a 2-year sentence that was suspended. A man wanted in Muncie double shooting, was captured in Mississippi by U.S. Marshals. He was identified as 32-year-old Devontae Marquis Williams, accused in an April 26 shooting that wounded two. He was arrested in Jackson and is now pending extradition back to Indiana. Three Indianapolis postal workers, meanwhile, have been charged in a theft case involving stolen cell phones and a Super Bowl ring.
19: Federal court records show three USPS employees at the Brookville Road Distribution Center were charged with felony theft and official misconduct after investigators uncovered stolen cell phones and a Super Bowl ring. One suspect was allegedly seen wearing the ring, later valued at about $10,000, while investigators told Fox 59 it should have been sent to a recovery center. Two other employees are accused of stealing and selling multiple cell phones. Tommy Lee, WOWO News.
17: The News Watch continues now at 7:05. American Electric Power says demand for electricity is on track to surge sharply over the next several years, driven largely by data center growth.
20: AEP CEO Bill Fehrman said during a recent earnings call, the company expects to nearly double its total power generation to 63 gigawatts by 2030, up from about 32 today. He told WOSU that about 90% of that growth is tied to new data centers in Ohio and Texas, which will require major new transmission projects and additional generation capacity. Victor Garcia, WOWO News.
17: AEP says it's also working with large customers to offset costs and limit impacts on residential utility bills. WOWO Flight Watch at Fort Wayne International. All arrivals and departures are showing on time. 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Time saver traffic and weather together every 10 minutes during Fort Wayne's morning news. Let's get you where you need to go. Macy Gray's in from the Craigville Appliance Traffic Center with the latest.
21: Right now, our drive looks great. No crashes, tie-ups, or major delays as we get through and start to head towards rush hour. Ferguson Road will be fully closed between Tilley and Winchester starting Tuesday, May 19th at about 8 a.m. Ferguson will reopen Monday, May 25th at 5 p.m. The Big Four, Washington, Jefferson, Lafayette, and Clinton look okay and out and through downtown. Our interstates and major roads are moving at or near posted limits, and drive times are right on target. The next check from the Craigville Appliance Traffic Center comes up in about 10 minutes. minutes. 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
1: From 21 Alive, I'm meteorologist Liz Braden with your forecast. Staying mostly cloudy as we go through the rest of the day, with temperatures making up to a high of 68 degrees. Winds come out of the south, gusting up to 20 miles per hour. There's a weak chance for an isolated shower or two this afternoon, but very few of us end up seeing it. Otherwise, we clear out tonight with a low of 56, 80 tomorrow. I'm meteorologist Liz Braden from 21 Alive on WoWo 92.3 FM and 1190 AM.
17: And right now, we have winds out of the southwest at 1, partly cloudy. Cloudy skies. It's 43 degrees in Huntington, 42 at your severe weather station. Weather's been brought to you by the Clyde Theater, presenting Kenny Wayne Shepherd Band's Leadbetter Heights 30th Anniversary Tour, November 22nd. Tickets go on sale this morning at 10 a.m. at theclydetheater.com. And the Friday edition of Fort Wayne's Morning News continues now, live from the mic with Kayla Blakesley and Josh Williams. From the anchor desk, I'm Brian Ford on WoWo, 92.3 FM and 1190 AM.
0: Hey, good morning, Wobbleland. I am KB, and it's Friday, May 15th. And boy, oh boy, if you are just tuning in, today is definitely more than just another, you know, TGIF edition of Fort Wayne's Morning News, because today marks the start of a brand new chapter for WoWo Radio. For the very first time this morning, Fort Wayne's Morning News is coming to you live from the mic, a.k.a. the Media Innovation Center at the Village of Coventry. And I'll tell you a little bit more about that coming up here on the show, because to me, that is your top story. But I do want to get you out the door with a quick check of your forecast, especially as we head into the weekend. I know we're all starting to make our weekend plans. Today, we're going to see mostly cloudy skies, just an ever so slight chance of an isolated shower later on this morning into early afternoon. But most of us are going to stay dry. Highs today in the upper 60s, maybe flirting a little bit with the low 70s. Then it's going to come a warm up. We also need to brace ourselves for the humidity that's going to come with this 80 degree weather tomorrow and Sunday. It's going to be real muggy. And then we've got a few storms possible Saturday night. So the bulk of your Saturday should be A-okay for outdoor plans. And then an isolated shower or two possible on Sunday. But overall, it looks like a really decent weekend ahead. So go ahead, start making your weekend plans now. Here are your top stories if you are just tuning in. President Trump is back on Air Force One following a very high-stakes summit in China. We're going to recap some of the biggest moments from that two-day meeting. Both leaders saying things were productive for the most part. Today also marks Jerome Powell's final day as chairman of the Federal Reserve. Yes, amen, hallelujah. However, there's a but, Josh. As I always say, there's always a but. He does plan to stay on as a governor for now. Back here at home, candidates in several razor-thin Allen County races now just have a few days left to file for recounts following the primary elections. We do have an update on where both candidates are at. We'll be sure to get you that update coming up here on the show. And then, as mentioned, boy, oh boy, what a day that we have here on Fort Wayne's Morning News. We are coming to you live from the mic on the southwest side of Fort Wayne at the Village of Coventry. And we have been celebrating all morning long, and we are going to continue this milestone celebration coming up next, straight ahead here on WoWo.
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3: Casey Hendrickson here. Now that the Southern Poverty Law Center has been exposed as a scam, a lot of people are wondering about the school curriculum that is in public schools. Friday, 3 to 6 on WoWo.
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25: Thank you, Brian Ford, and good morning, Fort Wayne. I am Steve Shine, not sitting in today for Kayla Blakesley, but welcoming her to our new facilities in the Village of Coventry. It's called The Mike. The reason why I'm introducing Kayla this morning is because I was the first person to broadcast from our facilities on Maples Road almost 54 years ago. At that time, I was an undergraduate at Indiana University in Bloomington, Indiana, and I came back on the weekend to have a part-time job at what is WMEE, which was the first radio station broadcasting from Maples Road. At that time, the station's owner, John Dilley, the station's general manager, Bert Sherwood, and the program director, Bill Hennis, were all in the room when we pulled the switch, and for 54 years after that, that's when WOWO and all of the other federated media stations began broadcasting from 2915 Maples Road. But today is a cause not to look back, but a cause to look forward in celebration, because the most technologically perfect broadcast facilities in the country are about to be christened by the most technologically perfect morning show host, Kayla Blakesley. And with that, I'll be back here the week of June the 8th for a final broadcast from Maples Road. That will be on June 12th. But right now, the first broadcast officially for the WOWO Morning Team from Village of Coventry and the Mike. Here is our beloved morning show host, Kayla Blakesley.
0: Hey, good morning, WOWO Land, and thank you, Mr. Steve Shine, for helping us celebrate such a really special morning here on WOWO. Sure do know how to make a girl blush. I woke up this morning, and I knew today was going to be a really exciting, really special day. I knew it was going to be and feel historic, but I don't know that I realized just how emotional it was going to be. And, over the past several months, while chit-chatting with folks, with listeners about these new studios being built, I found myself saying to so many of you that, radio stations really are so much more than just buildings. They really become a part of people's lives, part of their routines, part of their memories. And WOWO has been becoming a part of so many lives for more than 100 years. I mean, you heard Steve Shine just say the WOWO studios there on Maples Road, they've been becoming a part of lives for over 50 years. I mean, we're talking through wars, elections, blizzards, tragedies and triumphs. I mean, just generations of Hoosiers have started their day, their mornings with WOWO. And today we officially begin that next chapter of history, because for the very first time, Fort Wayne's Morning News is broadcasting live from our brand new WOWO studios inside the Mike. We're calling it the Media Innovation Center here at the Village of Coventry on the southwest side of Fort Wayne. And honestly, just sitting here this morning with producer Josh, he's with me, taking it all in, you can just really start to feel the history of this station. And you realize very quickly, at least in my role, that you're not just filling airtime here, right? I mean, we are carrying forward something that mattered to so many people long before we ever got here. And hopefully we're carrying forward something that will matter long after we're gone. And Wowoland, man, you guys are just the best. The texts rolling in this morning are proving exactly my point. We have been asking you to share your favorite WoWo memories on our text back line at 260-447-1190. And we've been giving out gift cards to as many of you as we possibly can, just for celebrating with us. Little shout out and thanks to the Salvatore's Restaurant Group for hooking us up so we could hook you up. But we've had so many of you sharing your favorite WoWo memories. The WoWo Kite Flying Festival at Show Park, I did not know that was a thing. Someone told us this was happening back in the 60s and the 70s with names like Jack Underwood, Ron Gregory, Jay Gould. They'd all be out there flying their kites, hanging out with the community, connecting with families. Another listener texted in saying that their mom worked here at WoWo from 1949 to 1951, typing letters for Jay Gould. And that one stopped me in my tracks because this texter went on to say she just recently passed away at 99 years old. But what a beautiful tribute to her. Josh, we've had listeners talking about waking up hearing school closings, after the Little Red Barn jingle. And so many people have weighed in with that being like one of their all-time favorite WoWo memories. People tuning into Jukebox Saturday mornings with Chris Roberts. Quite a few of you have said you enjoyed that over the years. Hearing Bob Chase call Comet hockey games. Truly, I was here for some of those days as well. Yeah. He was just sheer magic on the radio. One listener, I love this one. This is one of my favorites so far. One listener said when they were homesick in college, they were in Kentucky. This was back in the mid-80s. Because they were so homesick, they'd tune into WoWo at night to hear Home Again. And it made him a little less homesick. I mean, there's probably, hundreds of texts coming on our text back line. Have you pulled any that have caught your attention?
7: Yeah, actually, the one that you had just mentioned, which came from Michelle, and what she had said is that she went to college in Kentucky, 85, 86, and she was very homesick, and she can remember turning on her radio at night to WoWo. It came in very strong then, and she could listen to Comets games, she could hear news from home, and that made her feel not so homesick. So congratulations, Michelle. You definitely had won one of our gift cards.
0: We awarded Michelle.
7: We did. We did. So that was our 6 o'clock winner. Our 5 o'clock winner was pretty simple, but it was sweet. And it paints the picture of how much WoWo has been in folks' lives for all this time. This is in the 70s, and this is from Todd. Todd said that his sister and him would get up early in the mornings and listen to Little Red Barn. And then after that, they would listen to see if school was closed because of all the snow. So, even as them being kids, right, they had a part in this. Some of the honorable mentions that I think that we've come across, Bob out of Kendallville said that his Aunt Mary Lou Franks sang on WoWo radio with her father, Ambrose Haley, from 1932 to 1941.
0: Wow.
7: And they were billed as Ambrose Haley and Little Mary Lou, which is a blast from the past. And Bob went on to just thank us for being a part of WoWo Land.
0: How special is that one? We've had people remembering Penny Pitch Radiothon, the WoWo fire drills, over the school PA systems, the Santa sleigh trackers on Christmas Eve. Yeah. I love all of the folks just randomly texting in ho ho WoWo.
7: Oh, yes. Oh, yes.
0: And honestly, several texts this morning just saying two words, Charlie Butcher.
7: Yeah.
0: And around here, that says everything it needs to say. One listener texted in something that honestly really also got me this morning. He said his favorite WoWo memory was when KB first took over Charlie's seat. He wasn't sure how it would go, but now he couldn't imagine WoWo without her on the team. So that one is pretty sweet. And man, all of these texts, they're coming in as we speak. 260-447-1190 if you want to share your favorite WoWo memory. And we're giving away as many gift cards to you as we possibly can on our text back line. But it does. It means more than Josh and I can put into words this morning, because that's what WoWo has always been about, is that one-on-one connection, that one-on-one just sense of community and just showing up together through life every single day, for us every single morning. Now, granted, I pointed this out earlier, and I'm going to point it out again. Not every text has been full of nostalgia and emotion. No, no, no. We had one listener, one out of hundreds. There's always one pointing out our technical glitches this morning from the mic. Yes, we are aware, right? We are aware. We're breaking in the new house here at the mic this morning, so there's going to be some issues. But even microphones, they still got to have their cup of coffee, just like I do every single morning. There is coffee here.
7: There is.
0: So we got that going for us. But honestly, that's live radio, and that's what I love about it. It's real. It is real life. And this new studio, wow. I just, you know, a big hats off to our engineers and our team. So much vision, so much planning. So much TLC and just love has gone into this place. And if you've ever been here, as we've kind of slowly held some events here, you can feel it the second you walk through the door. It's just sheer magic. And you can tell that this place has been built for storytelling, for conversation, for innovation, truly for innovation. And just hopefully, I hope, for the whole next 100 years of broadcasting. I hope this is the building that propels us into the next 100. And someday, if these walls could talk, I hope they tell stories about this community, just truly showing up for each other day in and day out. Laughter, debate, breaking news. It's still going to bring Wawaland together here at the mic. So I love Steve Shine tossing things over this morning from Maples Road. Just a really proud day for all of us here on Fort Wayne's Morning News. And Wawaland, we wanted you truly to be a part of it. And that's how we're celebrating, by having you share your favorite Wawa memories on our text back line at 260-447-1190. And we are handing out $100 gift cards, $50 gift cards. In fact, Josh, as we kick off this 7 o'clock hour, do we have one that we're going yet, that we're giving away?
7: Not yet.
0: Okay,
7: I do have one in the docket here, if we want to hear it, but I don't have a name yet.
0: Oh, you don't have a name yet. Well, here's what I got. Let me see. I'm going to grab my stash from Salvatore's Restaurant Group. How about, what do we have to give away here? I'm looking. You got to love live radio. I say it all the time. Let's do $50 to Acme Bar and Grill. Can we do that?
7: Let's do that.
0: And then what else? Some other goods.
7: She's got a whole bunch of goodies this morning, folks.
0: Thanks to them. And let's do $50 as well, because it's the 7 o'clock hour. I know things are busy. We're trying to get out the door to El Azteca. Can we do that? So $100 in total. We all know the cost of food these days.
7: It's expensive.
0: It's so expensive. So here's $100 for some food this morning. Weigh in on our text back line, 260-447-1190. Tell us your favorite whoa memory. 260-447-1190. Maybe it's Bob Chase. Maybe it's Charlie Butcher. Maybe it's Glenn Beck when he came to town. Maybe it's listening for school delays. Whatever it is, we want to hear it on our text back line, 260-447-1190. And trust me, we are just getting started here at the mic. We've got more giveaways. We've got a special Visit Indy giveaway coming up in the 8 o'clock hour. So one more time, good morning, Wawaland, and welcome to the mic.
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0: Devin, we definitely want to get you a live look at your morning commute. Macy Gray standing by with that. Macy, what's happening on the roads?
21: Not much happening out there right now. No crashes, tie-ups, or major delays on our Friday drive. Ferguson Road will be fully closed between Tealy and Winchester starting Tuesday and will reopen next Monday, May 25th. The next check from the Craigville Appliance Traffic Center in about 10 minutes. 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
1: From 21 Alive, I'm meteorologist Liz Braden with your forecast. Staying mostly cloudy as we go through the rest of the day, with temperatures making up to a high of 68 degrees. Winds come out of the south, gusting up to 20 miles per hour. There's a weak chance for an isolated shower or two this afternoon, but very few of us end up seeing it. Otherwise, we clear out tonight with a low of 56, 80 tomorrow. I'm meteorologist Liz Braden from 21 Alive on WoWoW 92.3 FM and 1190 AM.
15: A member of the U.S. House Ag Committee says the bipartisan support shown for nationwide E15 legislation should carry weight in the Senate. Congresswoman Nikki Budzinski.
16: We know that the farm economy is struggling. We know our corn growers are in particular struggling. They need new markets. This should really truly be seen over in the Senate as a win. And so I'm still very hopeful that this is something we can get across the finish line.
15: A food economist says April food prices posted the largest month-to-month increase in 4 years. David Ortega with Michigan State University.
18: Compared to a year ago, grocery prices are up 2.9%, and that is the largest yearly increase since August of 2023. There's very much inflationary pressure still at work in its specific categories.
15: And the USDA says soybean export sales fell to a marketing year low for the second consecutive week. I'm Brent Barnett, Brownfield.
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4: We have partly cloudy skies, 42 degrees across WoWo land. The outlook for Friday calls for increasing clouds, a chance of a passing shower through midday with a high near 70. Good morning, I'm Brian Ford. Thanks for joining us. Coming up in the news at the half hour on WoWo, 92.3 FM and 1190 AM. Northeast Indiana authorities are searching for the relatives of a man after his body was found in his home. Crashes along US 30 across Indiana are common enough, but one stretch is seeing a sharp increase. We'll tell you where and why. And black bears aren't just a zoo attraction anymore. That's causing more than a little concern. Details on these stories and more coming up right now. National and global coverage continues at 7:33 with the latest from Fox News.
10: Fox News, I'm CJ Papa. The van in China plays when President Trump steps onto Air Force One for the flight back to the White House.
17: We did discuss a red. We feel very similar to a red. We want that to end. We don't want them to have a nuclear weapon.
10: The president says China's leader Xi Jinping offered to help negotiate an end to the war and the reopening of the Strait of Hormuz. But what about a potentially thorny issue?
20: Xi said very early on that the number one issue between the U.S. and China was Taiwan, the independently governed island that China lays claim to. His language was pretty pointed in that regard, but there's no indication that U.S. policy toward Taiwan has changed.
10: Fox's Doug Luzada reporting. Wall Street looking for another banner day. The Dow closing back over 50,000 on Thursday. 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
4: WoWo News, time is 7:33. The search is on for relatives of a Huntington County man found deceased at his residence this week. The coroner's office says 67-year-old Gila Edward Williams was found Wednesday on East Park Drive. Authorities are asking anyone with information about family members to come forward. A former Fort Wayne nurse has been sentenced after admitting she stole fentanyl from Parkview Health. Prosecutors said Kristen Pearson falsified medication records to cover up the diversion. A 2-year sentence was imposed but suspended after her guilty plea. Drivers headed to Chicago, beware. Crashes are climbing along a stretch of U.S. 30 where drivers are ignoring construction zones turn restrictions.
22: Indiana State Police and county officials say crashes have increased along U.S. 30 in Stark County, where a construction detour bans left turns toward Hamlet. Officials say drivers are still making illegal turns despite posted signs leading to collisions, including one crash that seriously injured a driver and led to a medical chopper response. NDOT tells WSBT it's talked about the problem and is considering additional signage. John Zimney, WoWo News.
4: The construction project on U.S. 30 is expected to continue through November. The News Watch continues now at 7:35. A bipartisan push at the Ohio State House would crack down on domestic violence.
26: A bipartisan bill in Columbus would create a public registry of repeat domestic violence offenders run by the Ohio Bureau of Criminal Investigation. Second-time offenders would register within 7 days, submitting name, date of birth, and photo. Records would be removed after set time periods of 2 to 10 years. The measure follows Tennessee's Savannah's Law. Victor Garcia, WoWo News.
4: According to WCMH, the bill's working its way through the Ohio legislature. WoWo Flight Watch at Fort Wayne International. We've got no delays for arrivals or departures. Your TSA wait time still hanging right in there at about 15 minutes. Wildlife officials are tracking unusual bear sighting in southern Michigan.
27: The Michigan Department of Natural Resources confirmed a black bear has been spotted in the Carlton, Rockwood, and Flat Rock area, marking the furthest southeast sighting on record in the state. Officials say two sightings have been confirmed since Sunday, along with trail camera images and tracks, as the bear continues moving through downriver communities. Laura Smith, WoWo News.
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21: Right now, we are still clear as we head towards rush hour for your Friday drive. Ferguson Road will be fully closed between Teeley and Winchester starting on Tuesday, May 19th at just about 8 a.m. Ferguson will reopen Monday, May 25th at 5 p.m. Here in Fort Wayne, the Big Four, Washington, Jefferson, Lafayette, and Clinton look okay and out and through downtown. Our interstates and major roads are moving at or near posted limits, and drive times are right on target. If you're on the way to Indy, I-69 from the Fork to 465, just about 90 minutes, and the next check from the Craigville Appliance Traffic Center in about 10 minutes. 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
1: From 21 Alive, I'm meteorologist Liz Braden with your forecast. Staying mostly cloudy as we go through the rest of the day, with temperatures making up to a high of 68 degrees. Winds come out of the south, gusting up to 20 miles per hour. There's a weak chance for an isolated shower or two this afternoon, but very few of us end up seeing it. Otherwise, we clear out tonight with a low of 56, 80 tomorrow. I'm meteorologist Liz Braden from 21 Alive on WoWo 92.3 FM and 1190 AM.
4: And right now, winds are out of the southwest at 1. We have partly cloudy skies across WoWo land. 43 degrees in Hicksville. It's 42 at your severe weather station. 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Hilger's is located on Butt Road off of Highway 30, 5 minutes west of Sweetwater. And the Friday edition of Fort Wayne's Morning News continues now with Kayla Blakesley and Josh Williams live from the mic. 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
0: Hey, good morning, WoWo Land. I am KB, and you are tuned in here to Fort Wayne's Morning News. It is Friday, May 15th, but I'm going to go ahead and say it right now. Today is not just another typical Friday. Today marks the start of a brand new chapter here for WoWo Radio, as we are broadcasting live for the very first time from the MIC, the Media Innovation Center, on the southwest side of Fort Wayne. It feels like it's been a real long time coming, but we are here. We have made it, and I'll tell you a little bit more about that coming up on the show. But for now, if you are just tuning in, just waking up, I definitely want to get you out the door as we're approaching our weekend. We're all starting to make our plans and clue you in a little bit here on this weather forecast, because we're going to have mostly cloudy skies today, maybe a shower later on.

0: 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Listen up for a minute. We need to talk about my friends over at Fred Tenya Shoes because a lot of people are surprised by this. 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
0: Hey, good morning, Wobbleland. And if you are just tuning in here to Fort Wayne, yes, history is being made right now. For the very first time, Fort Wayne's Morning News is broadcasting live from our brand new home inside the mic. We are calling it the Media Innovation Center, and we are located here at the Village of Coventry. And honestly,

0: you know, what better way to kick off a new chapter than doing what WoWo has always done best, keeping you informed on the stories that people are talking about. And one of those specifically still happens to be one of those stories about our primary elections. I mean, one question I have been getting over and over and over again, specifically really just the last handful of days, is this. Hey, KB, any update on candidates wanting a recount in those tight Allen County races? So here's what I've got for you. As of this morning, there does not appear to be any official filed recount requests in the two razor-thin Allen County races that everyone's been watching and talking about. But I do know both campaigns are very publicly keeping their options open. The biggest spotlight still remains on that Republican primary for Indiana's Senate District 15 between incumbent Liz Brown and challenger Darren Vogt. The unofficial final tally has Brown ahead by just 15 votes. Okay. Darren Vogt has stopped short of conceding. He has called the race effectively tied while his campaign explores what he described as, quote, all options to ensure every legal vote is counted. Now, I actually spoke with Darren just yesterday and I asked him bluntly, point blank, about a recount. And his response was pretty simple to me. He said, KB, not yet. Two words, not yet. So that's the Liz Brown, Darren Vogt race update there when it comes to a recount. There's also obviously growing chatter over that other razor thin race for Allen County Commissioner District 3. That's where Paul Moss reportedly finished ahead of Evelina Connolly by just 67 votes after the final delayed tabulation process. Connolly's campaign has also publicly floated the idea of a possible recount, especially after, you know, all of the election night confusion on reporting. And we actually just spoke with her yesterday as well. She told us, and I quote, are you ready for this? She said, we are definitely considering a recount. I will be back in town this evening and we will make the decision tomorrow. Okay, so that communication was yesterday. So that means potentially it sounds like we could have a decision made by the Connolly campaign today. So make sure you keep it tuned here to WoWo. But a huge reason this really has become such a hot topic is because of the rocky rollout of Allen County's new vote center system. I mean, election officials have admitted the county system kind of struggled to process through the volume of the ballots and all of the incoming data. It all delayed final totals until about midday Wednesday, the day after primary election day. You know, and in races decided by just a handful of votes, that naturally raises questions from voters and campaigns. Now, one important thing here to keep in mind, real quick, we're on the topic of recounts. Indiana recount rules are pretty strict. Candidates typically must formally petition within a specific time frame after results are officially certified. So the next big development will be likely whether one or both campaigns officially file that paperwork. But as of right now, publicly, to answer your questions, both campaigns still to be in the exploring options phase. But if anything changes, we'll be sure to keep you updated here on WoWo. Speaking of updates, we need to get you updated on the sports world, on your time saver traffic. We've got it all straight ahead as we are coming to you live from the mic at the Village of Coventry right here on Fort Wayne's Morning News.
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0: Well, Beland, it's KB. 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

0: Well, with sports time, it's 7:50. Josh Williams hanging out here at the mic as we are broadcasting live from the Media Innovation Center for the very first time here on Fort Wayne's Morning News. What's going on in the sports world?
1: Well, we got a lot going on in the sports world, KB. It's Fast Friday at the Indianapolis Motor Speedway. Drivers are going to get some extra boost in order to ramp up speeds for qualifying this weekend. In fact, Pato O'Ward was the fastest speed without any aerodynamic toe on Thursday. 227 miles per hour without the extra boost. And the weather looks a little sketchy for qualifying on Saturday. Drivers who make the top 15 spots will have a chance to run for the pole on Sunday. So we got a lot of interesting things shaking up, of course. If you want to listen to that action, you can do so on Saturday and Sunday on our sister station, 1380 The Fan and 100.9 FM. 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So, also making the news, we had the release of the NFL schedule last night. The Colts are going to be opening up this year at home. They'll host the Baltimore Ravens, and this will be the fourth year in a row that the Colts will have the regular season beginner at home. Indianapolis will enjoy a bye week in week 13 and wrap up the season at home against the Jacksonville Jaguars. And of course, our Indiana Fever, well, they're looking to build out their first win of the season after topping the Sparks out in L.A. On Wednesday. Indiana's going to be hosting the Washington Mystics tonight at Gamebridge Fieldhouse. In fact, they're kicking off a homestand where three games down a row will be down there in Indy. Head coach Stephanie White stressed this week that the team's defense needs to keep improving. The Fever start the year 1-1. Tip-off tonight is going to be at 7:30 Eastern Time. Pre-game coverage right here on WoWo 92.3 FM will begin at 7 o'clock. And, of course, you can hear that on WoWo 92.3 FM. 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We'll see you back then for another report.
0: Plus, we have more gift card giveaways this morning as you are all chiming in on our text back line, 260-447-1190, telling us your favorite WoWo memories as we are broadcasting live for the very first time from the mic, our brand new WoWo studios. 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And of course, WoWoland, we wanted to bring you into this big old celebration. 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
0: Whoa News time. It's 7:56. That means we are hooking up with Macy Gray. She's in the Whoa newsroom, standing by with a live look at our time saver traffic for us. Macy, what is happening on the roadways?
10: Not much happening out there this morning. No crashes, tie-ups, or major delays as we continue through our Friday drive. Ferguson Road will be fully closed between Tealy and Winchester starting on Tuesday, and Ferguson will reopen Monday, May 25th at 5. The next check from the Craigville Appliance Traffic Center in about 10 minutes. 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
12: From 21 Alive, I'm meteorologist Liz Braden with your forecast. Staying mostly cloudy as we go through the rest of the day, with temperatures making up to a high of 68 degrees. Winds come out of the south, gusting up to 20 miles per hour. There's a weak chance for an isolated shower or two this afternoon, but very few of us end up seeing it. Otherwise, we clear out tonight with a low of 56, 80 tomorrow. I'm meteorologist Liz Braden from 21 Alive on WoWo 92.3 FM and 1190 AM.

0: year, we're looking at a production increase year over year of about 173 million bushels, just over 4.4 billion bushels. Domestic crush, we raised by 120 million bushels. Soybean export forecast, we see a kind of a reversion back toward more normal levels of U.S. soybean exports. Still down from recent peaks, but certainly up from last year.
1: World Agricultural Outlook Board Chair Mark Jankowski says the end result is lower ending stocks year over year. And as for the season ending average price estimate,
0: for the old crop year, that's the crop currently being marketed, we raised our season average price 10 cents per bushel to $10.40 per bushel. For the new crop year, that crop that will be harvested this upcoming fall, we're looking at a forecast season average price of about $11.40 per bushel, up a dollar per bushel year over year.
1: I'm Rod Bain reporting for the U.S. Department of Agriculture in Washington, D.C.
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6: We're hearing from President Trump on Air Force One. I'm Dave Anthony, Fox News. After leaving China following 2 days of talks with leader Xi Jinping.
7: Amazing period of time. He's an incredible guy.
6: And the president just told reporters a short time ago the conflict with Iran was an issue.
7: On Iran, it's very interesting. He feels strongly they can't have a nuclear weapon.
6: And he says China wants the Strait of Hormuz back open since they buy most of Iran's oil. As for another big issue they discussed.
7: On Taiwan, he does not want to see a fight for independence because that would be a very strong confrontation.
6: But the president says he did not make a commitment. The U.S. backs Taiwan militarily. China considers the island its territory. Fox's Mark Meredith reports from the White House. The president will return around dinner time to Washington.
8: The two leaders talked a lot about trade while he was over there. The president says he left China with a commitment that it'll spend a lot more of its money on American products, from Boeing airplanes to soybeans. The president says bringing CEOs along with him helps sell America.
9: We have about 30 of the biggest business leaders in the world. Biggest everything, you know, I mean, you name it, from chips to planes to everything.
6: Women across the country can continue to get an abortion pill by mail after a Supreme Court decision to keep a lower court ruling on hold.
4: That ruling determined an in-person visit to a doctor was necessary to receive the medication. Thursday, the High Court granted the drug maker's emergency request while the legal challenge plays out. The original case challenging the use of the drug was brought by the state of Louisiana, which sued the Food and Drug Administration to challenge a regulation that allowed mifepristone to be prescribed through telehealth and dispensed by mail, arguing it violated the state's sovereignty.
6: Fox's Kristen Goodwin. While 18 Americans remain in quarantine after being taken off that hantavirus-stricken cruise ship, they're in Nebraska and Georgia. None currently have tested positive for it. The CDC monitoring 23 other people in several states for any virus symptoms. 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
11: 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Thanks so much for starting your day with us. I'm Brian Ford. We have partly cloudy skies, 48 degrees across WoWo land. We'll see mostly cloudy skies for our Friday, a chance of a passing shower through midday with a high near 70. Your 21 Alive First Alert forecast comes up at about 8.07. 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Authorities in Huntington County are trying to track down family members of a man found deceased this week. The coroner's office says 67-year-old Gila Edward Williams was found Wednesday at his home on East Park Drive. Anyone with information is asked to contact the coroner's office. Meanwhile, Governor Mike Braun signed a new law requiring Indiana schools to enforce a full-day cell phone ban starting July 1st. The policy restricts student use from bell to bell with limited exceptions. The Indiana Capital Chronicle reports that emergencies and medical needs are two exceptions to that law. A former Fort Wayne hospital nurse will avoid prison time after admitting she stole a powerful opioid from Parkview Health.
12: Court records show Kirsten Pearson was sentenced after pleading guilty to falsifying records tied to fentanyl stolen while she worked at Parkview Health in Fort Wayne. Investigators say the case began after a patient reported severe pain but never got medication, and records were allegedly falsified to show fentanyl had been administered. Officials also found the patient didn't have a working IV at the time of the supposed dose. John Zimney, WoWo News.
11: Pearson received a 2-year sentence that was suspended. Elsewhere, a man wanted in a Muncie double shooting was captured in Mississippi by U.S. Marshals. He was identified as 32-year-old Devontae Marquis Williams, accused in an April 26 shooting that wounded two and was arrested in Jackson. He's now pending extradition to Indiana. Three Indianapolis postal workers, meanwhile, have been charged in a theft case involving stolen cell phones and a Super Bowl ring.
13: Federal court records show three USPS employees at the Brookville Road Distribution Center were charged with felony theft and official misconduct after investigators uncovered stolen cell phones and a Super Bowl ring. One suspect was allegedly seen wearing the ring, later valued at about $10,000, while investigators told Fox 59 it should have been sent to a recovery center. Two other employees are accused of stealing and selling multiple cell phones. Tommy Lee, WoWo News.
11: The investigation began after a tip to postal inspectors about missing phones being pawned. The Newswatch continues now at 8.05. American Electric Power says demand for electricity is on track to surge sharply over the next several years, driven largely by data center growth.
14: AEP CEO Bill Fehrman said during a recent earnings call, the company expects to nearly double its total power generation to 63 gigawatts by 2030, up from about 32 today. He told WOSU that about 90% of that growth is tied to new data centers in Ohio and Texas, which will require major new transmission projects and additional generation capacity. Victor Garcia, WoWo News.
11: AEP says it's also working with large customers to offset costs and limit impacts on residential utility bills. WoWo Flight Watch at Fort Wayne International. 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Let's get you where you need to go. 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
15: Currently, we still have no crashes, tie-ups, or major delays as we head through rush hour on your Friday morning. Ferguson Road will remain closed through Tuesday, and that'll reopen on Monday at 5 p.m. The Big Four, Washington, Jefferson, Lafayette, and Clinton look great out and through downtown. Our interstates and major roads are moving at or near posted limits, and drive times are right on target. If you're on the way to Indy, I-69 from the Fork to 465, just about 90 minutes. 40 minutes to and from the Michigan line from Fort Wayne. The next check from the Craigville Appliance Traffic Center in about 10 minutes. 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
16: From 21 Alive, I'm meteorologist Liz Braden with your forecast. Staying mostly cloudy as we go through the rest of the day, with temperatures making it up to a high of 68 degrees. Winds come out of the south, gusting up to 20 miles per hour. There's a weak chance for an isolated shower or two this afternoon, but very few of us end up seeing it. Otherwise, we clear out tonight with a low of 56, 80 tomorrow. I'm meteorologist Liz Braden from 21 Alive on WoWo 92.3 FM and 1190 AM.
11: And right now, winds are out of the southwest at 1. We have partly cloudy skies. It's 46 degrees on LaGrange, 48 at your severe weather station. And the Friday edition of Fort Wayne's Morning News continues now, live from the mic with Kayla Blakesley and Josh Williams. 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
15: Well, Land, good morning. Welcome on in here to our finally Friday edition of Fort Wayne's Morning News. I am your host, KB, and if you are just tuning in, this is not your typical Friday program here on the show. Today is a huge milestone for us. If you are just tuning in, Fort Wayne's Morning News officially launching live from our brand new WoWo studios inside the mic. We're calling it the Media Innovation Center. So we are coming to you live from the Village of Coventry on the southwest side of town. And man, oh man, I mean, this truly has been a long time coming, but we are here. Producer Josh sitting alongside me. We have been asking you, WoWo Land, to weigh in on our text back line as we celebrate this historic milestone together, sharing with us your favorite WoWo memories. 260-447-1190. So many of you have written us and messaged us this morning. We can't even keep up, but do so because we've been giving out gift cards left and right to our listeners on our text back line just to show a little appreciation to you for being with us through all of the many, many years, 54 years to be exact, spent at Maples Road. Those are our old studios. But now here we are launching in hopefully to the next 100 years of broadcasting right here at the mic. But let me tell you, we're not stopping there because next Friday, 1 week from today, y'all, because we're crazy. We decided to do this all in the same week. 1 week from today, we are taking the show on the road to another legendary Indiana institution as Fort Wayne's Morning News will broadcast live from the Indianapolis Motor Speedway for Carb Day. And joining us live at the track next week during his weekly hit will be our Indiana Lieutenant Governor Micah Beckwith. And he's joining us live this morning to celebrate and to kick off the party straight ahead here on WoWo. But first, the number one question, it seems I get asked all the time, KB, can you show me your teeth? It's true. 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
20: Thank you, Brian Ford, and good morning, Fort Wayne. I am Steve Shine, not sitting in today for Kayla Blakesley, but welcoming her to our new facilities in the Village of Coventry. It's called The Mic. The reason why I'm introducing Kayla this morning is because I was the first person to broadcast from our facilities on Maples Road almost 54 years ago. At that time, I was an undergraduate at Indiana University in Bloomington, Indiana, and I came back on the weekends to have a part-time job at what is WMEE, which was the first radio station broadcasting from Maples Road. At that time, the station's owner, John Dilley, the station's general manager, Bert Sherwood, and the program director, Bill Hennis, were all in the room when we pulled the switch, and for 54 years after that, that's when WoWo and all of the other federated media stations began broadcasting from 2915 Maples Road. But today is a cause not to look back, but a cause to look forward in celebration, because the most technologically perfect broadcast facilities in the country are about to be christened by the most technologically perfect morning show host, Kayla Blakesley. And with that, I'll be back here the week of June the 8th for a final broadcast from Maples Road. That will be on June 12th. But right now, the first broadcast officially for the WoWo Morning Team from Village of Coventry and The Mic. Here is our beloved morning show host, Kayla Blakesley.
15: WoWoland, good morning and welcome on in here, yes, to this finally Friday edition of Fort Wayne's Morning News. A big shout out and a big thank you to Mr. Steve Shine. He certainly knows how to make a girl blush. Today, definitely not your typical Friday. It is a huge milestone here on Fort Wayne's Morning News as we are coming to you live from The Mic for the very first time. Producer Josh, he is here with me in our brand new WoWo studios on the southwest side of town. And man, oh man, Josh, just an absolutely surreal, emotional, exciting day. It's really hard to sum it all up and put it into words.
21: Yeah, you know what? This is a beautiful experience. And just as you said, all morning long, getting to hear all of you, WoWo Land, who have texted in your stories about how WoWo has what WoWo has meant to you, how it's impacted your lives. And it always blows my mind. I'm the new kid on the block, but man, you know, this has been amazing to see. We got stories coming all the way back from the 30s and 40s, KB, about how WoWo has played a part of your lives. And what a way to kick off 101 years of being a part of you.
15: And I love celebrating it with WoWo Land. In fact, we've asked you to chime in on our text back line at 260-447-1190, sharing some of your favorite WoWo memories, as we have been giving out gift cards to you all morning long. In fact, coming up here in this 8 o'clock hour, we've got a special prize pack to give away to you. But I can tell you already, this is going to be one of those mornings that I remember truly for the rest of my life, as we've spent time just in a lot of reflection here on the show. But next week, because we're not done just yet, next week we are actually going to take this show on the road for another legendary program. I cannot believe it. We are going to be broadcasting live from the Indianapolis Motor Speedway for Carb Day, and joining us live on the track for the show will be our very own Lieutenant Governor Micah Beckwith, and he's joining us live this morning right now. Good morning, Micah.
22: Hey, good morning, guys. Hey, congratulations. It's an exciting time for good radio.
15: Yeah, definitely exciting times for us, for sure, Micah. And I'm just so thrilled that you can be here and actually be a part of our first ever live broadcast from The Mic. I know that you have actually been to this space before. You've checked it out yourself. But what do you really think of our new digs?
22: Oh, it's amazing. I'm jealous. And if this whole Lieutenant Governor thing doesn't work out, I'm going to put an application in to come join your guys' team, because you guys got the best job in the world, I feel like. Great location, great people, and now a fantastic studio space. I mean, it's top-notch. And so super proud of everything you guys are doing.
15: You know, I do say it all the time, Micah, that I say to Josh all the time, man, we do. We have the best job in the entire world. We never want to complain about being tired or anything like that, because we just know the incredible history that is here
0: at WoWo and that we just simply give you a part of it. But man, speaking of history, Micah, we have spent the majority of the morning talking about legacy and heritage and WoWo being over 100 years old and this building propelling us into the next 100 years. But another iconic moment here in Indiana at an iconic Indiana institution is happening next week. It's the 110th running of the Indianapolis 500. We will be broadcasting there live on Friday for Carb Day. You are also going to be a part of that, doing your hit there with us live at IMS on Friday. But from your perspective as Lieutenant Governor, what does this time of year, what kind of, you know, this milestone, what does it mean for the state of Indiana?
22: Well, I think the Speedway and the 500 is the most probably talked about, well-known sporting event in the world. I mean, it's the largest one-day sporting event in the world. I mean, when you travel the world, you hear people talk about, if you've mentioned Indianapolis or Indiana, it's like, oh, that's where the 500 is. And it's just, it's amazing. $1 billion of economic impact to our local economy. It's just fantastic. And so I was out there yesterday. I was talking with, got to hang out with Graham Ray Hall in the garage for a little bit. And it was just one of those things where you just makes you proud to be a Hoosier and to know that we are going to be on the world stage again for the 110th running. It's just going to be, you know, it's a blessing.
0: What do you say you got to hang out with Graham Ray Hall yesterday? What was that like? Did you guys chit chat? Did you eat? Did you walk around the track? I mean, tell us about that experience.
22: Yeah, it was great. Well, no, he's a great guy. He's somebody that just he loves Indiana. He loves what. He's just a super humble guy, and we just were hanging out in his garage. You know, got to chat with him a little bit about, you know, what this means to him, and you know, his legacy, his family's legacy, and it was really cool. It made me say I think I'm going to be rooting for him this year. So he's kind of my guy I'm picking this year.
0: That's so cool. You know, speaking of legacy and heritage and just Indiana, you know, when people outside of Indiana, I think about our state, what do you wish that they knew about Hoosiers, or maybe better understood about Hoosiers?
22: Well, I think the first thing is you gotta remember, you know, Hoosiers. We keep God and country and family first. You know, those are the things that we put first. There's a reason why people are moving here, and it's because of the values. And so that Hoosier hospitality, it's a real thing. And I think you just when you come here from places like California, New York, Illinois, people say it all the time. They say, man, there's just the people here are just fantastic. And I do think it's because we've done a good job of defending good, conservative, traditional, pro-American values. And we got to keep doing that. It's not, you know, it's like what Ronald Reagan said. This doesn't just happen overnight. We don't pass this into to our kids through the bloodstream. We have to fight for it, defend it, and then pass it on to our kids so they can do the same. And so I think we're kind of in this pivotal moment right now in our history and in our state to say, what do we believe and what will we defend and how will we fight going forward? And so right now it's good, but let's maintain it so it'll be good for our children and children's children as well.
0: I love it. I couldn't have said it better myself. God and country. Okay, Micah, as I mentioned, we're going to be out there 1 week from today for Carb Day. For someone who's maybe never been to any of the experiences there of the Indianapolis 500, what's the number one thing they have to do while they're there?
22: Well, if you're able to go on a pit lane or into the garage, you know, you can, like, that's an awesome thing. I mean, you just get to see the drivers, you get to see them working on the cars, the mechanics. I mean, it's fantastic. So definitely try to do that. But, you know, really, I don't know if there's just one thing. I think the whole experience is fantastic. I personally love when you're out there, look at the marketing, the way IMS does marketing. Everything is so, you know, there's a name for everything out there. And it's just, you know, it's years of tradition, it's years of history, and they sell it so well. And, you know, whether it's Gasoline Alley or, you know, you're walking through, you know, the garages, or you're seeing, backstage kind of a look at what these teams go through to put a race on like this and to be competitive in a sport that is really, really fun. So, yeah, I just think the whole aspect of the Indy 500 is it's just awesome. So, yeah, just get out there and take it all in.
0: Yeah, I could, the markings, that's such a really great point. I never thought of that. I'll have to be sure to do that. But until then, Micah, we're going to see you 1 week from today out there live at the Indianapolis Motor Speedway. You have a good weekend until then.
22: All right. Thanks, guys. You guys have a great weekend. We'll see you next week.
0: Hey, you too. That's Lieutenant Governor Micah Beckwith. Always appreciate him making time to join us here on the show. What we'll end, don't forget, 1 week from today, Fort Wayne's Morning News will be headed to Indianapolis as we broadcast live for the very first time from Carb Day. I'll be there. Josh Williams will be there, our whole crew. In fact, Josh Williams will also be broadcasting live himself from the Burning Truth from 3 to 6. Right, Josh?
21: That's right. That's right. It's going to be pretty exciting. I'm not going to lie. And we have been building up pretty great guest list that's going to be in store, but we'll share more of those details once we get into next week.
0: Well, so whether you're going to be headed into IMS or you're tuning in here to our first ever broadcast from the mic, the month of May, definitely a good one to be a Hoosier. Coming up, a live look at your time saver traffic. Stay with us here on WoWo. But first, you know that moment when you step outside and it hits you, okay, it's hot out, and then you walk back inside and your AC is working overtime, just trying to keep up? That's exactly why this is the time to get ahead of it before those real summer heat waves set in. 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
0: Welcome back. Well, Willan, joining us live right now, we've got financial advisor Chris Moore from Moore Wealth Management. Chris, now that the president is aboard Air Force One, coming back to the U.S. after that two-day summit with President Xi there in Beijing, China, how are the markets responding to all that? I've heard both say that the meetings were productive, so I've got to imagine investors were semi-pleased with that?
22: Yeah, they were productive. They were definitely productive. But, you know, when you bring those high-level billionaires in there and say, hey, we're ready to do business, and then try to make sure that they can get some kind of a deal and say they're ready to do business with China and make some money. So we'll see how that works out with all the geopolitical things that are happening. The markets aren't really liking it this morning. The Dow Jones down about 400. The Nasdaq's down about 400. Changes in the futures don't always accurately indicate early market moves after the opening bell. But it's nice to see us over to a new station. It'll be a while before I get there, I guess. But, you know, it's been 31 years. In 1995 I started. I'm in my 31st year. Art Salzberg and Mark Dupre helped me out, and then Ron Gregory was my producer, so that was kind of cool. But a lot of people don't know this. The month before I started in November of 1995, I was in a plane crash and had to heal up before I started. So I had an affirmed date that I was going to start, and then I started, and Art Salzberg said, you were what a month ago? So all the strange, interesting things that's happened with WoWo and 1190 and Money Talk has been really interesting over the past 31 years, that's for sure.
0: Yeah, I agree with you on that. Definitely some old names there, but some good names there, Chris. Great stuff this morning, and we just truly appreciate you being a part of all of the action here on WoWo as well. That's financial advisor Chris Moore from Moore Wealth Management. Again, part of the history and the nostalgia as we kick off the next chapter of broadcasting here on WoWo, coming to you live from the mic at the Village of Coventry.
15: Right now, we are looking at one...
0: Check in with Macy.
15: Right now, we are looking at one problem spot on Coldwater and Sevier Canyon. Crews are out there now. They just arrived. We'll have more details on that crash, including the direction and where to be aware of. Coming up in about 10 minutes from Craigville Appliance, that's C as in Cat Meow Appliance.com. With a look at your ag news headlines, I'm Erin Anderson on Brown Fields. The U.S. is on track to produce the smallest winter wheat crop in nearly half of a century, largely due to the ongoing drought in the Central Plains. Executive Director with the Wheat Quality Council, Sean Finney, says the damage seen on this year's wheat tour was remarkable. An ag economist says the Trump administration's recently floated plan to lower retail prices for beef is flawed. Dr. David Anderson with Texas A&M University says the U.S. is already importing record amounts of beef and has delayed plans to temporarily suspend tariffs. Some farmers say the recently passed House version of nationwide year-round E15 provides much-needed certainty to the U.S. ag industry.
4: We needed this.
15: Ohio farmer Eric Tipton says the added corn demand could help improve their bottom line. I'm Erin Anderson for Brown Fields.
0: You know what that music means, Willand. 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
11: We have mostly cloudy skies, 48 degrees across WoWo land. The outlook for Friday calls for clouds, a chance of a passing shower through midday with a high near 70. Good morning, I'm Brian Ford. 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Coming up in the news at the half hour on WoWo, 92.3 FM and 1190 AM. Northeast Indiana authorities are searching for the relatives of a man after his body was found in his home. Crashes along US 30 across Indiana are common enough, but one stretch is seeing a sharp increase. We'll tell you where and why. And black bears apparently aren't just a zoo attraction anymore, and that's causing more than just a little concern. Details on these stories and more coming up right now. National and global coverage continues at 8:33 with the latest from Fox News.
13: Gianna Gelosi. President Trump headed home after a two-day summit in China. Fox Business's Edward Lawrence has a recap.
14: In China, the president says that he secured a commitment for China to buy 200 Boeing jets. Also guarantees that China will buy more agriculture and live up to commitments in buying soybeans from American farmers. The president positioning the U.S. to make sure that China refuses to help Iran and pressures to reopen the Strait of Hormuz.
13: The Supreme Court will allow an abortion pill to be available by mail, keeping a lower court ruling on hold.
26: That ruling determined an in-person visit to a doctor was necessary to receive the medication. The companies asked the Supreme Court to block the lower court's decision and allow patients to receive the pills by mail. Thursday, the High Court granted the drug maker's emergency request while the legal challenge plays out.
13: It's Fox's Kristen Goodwin. 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
11: WoWo News time is 8:34. The search is on for relatives of a Huntington County man found deceased at his residence this week. The coroner's office says 67-year-old Gila Edward Williams was found Wednesday on East Park Drive. Authorities are asking anyone with information about family members to come forward. A former Fort Wayne nurse has been sentenced after admitting she stole fentanyl from Parkview Health. Prosecutors said Kristen Pearson falsified medical records to cover up the diversion. A two-year sentence was imposed but suspended after a guilty plea. Drivers headed to Chicago, beware. Crashes are climbing along a stretch of US 30 where motorists are ignoring construction zone turn restrictions.
27: Indiana State Police and county officials say crashes have increased along US 30 in Stark County, where a construction detour bans left turns toward Hamlet. Officials say drivers are still making illegal turns despite posted signs, leading to collisions, including one crash that seriously injured a driver and led to a medical chopper response. NDOT tells WSBT it's talked about the problem and is considering additional signage. John Zimney, WoWo News.
11: The construction project on US 30 is expected to continue through November. The News Watch continues now at 8:35. A bipartisan push at the Ohio State House would create a tracking system for repeat domestic violence offenders.
28: A bipartisan bill in Columbus would create a public registry of repeat domestic violence offenders run by the Ohio Bureau of Criminal Investigation. Second-time offenders would register within 7 days, submitting name, date of birth, and photo. Records would be removed after set time periods of 2 to 10 years. The measure follows Tennessee's Savannah's Law. Victor Garcia, WoWo News.
11: WoWo Flight Watch at Fort Wayne International. No delays for arrivals or departures. Your TSA wait time's 15 minutes or less. Wildlife officials are tracking an unusual bear sighting in southern Michigan.
29: The Michigan Department of Natural Resources confirmed a black bear has been spotted in the Carlton, Rockwood, and Flat Rock area, marking the furthest southeast sighting on record in the state. Officials say two sightings have been confirmed since Sunday, along with trail camera images and tracks, as the bear continues moving through downriver communities. Laura Smith, WoWo News.
11: Now the bears might be coming to Indiana, literally. 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Hilger's is located on Bud Road off of Highway 30, just 5 minutes west of Sweetwater. Time saver traffic and weather together every 10 minutes during Fort Wayne's Morning News. 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
15: As crews begin to arrive on the scene of Coldwater and Cedar Canyon, we will start to get more information. Right now, it looks like that crash is in the middle of the intersection. Be aware through the area. Ferguson Road will be fully closed between Tilley and Winchester starting Tuesday at 8 a.m. Ferguson will reopen Monday, May 25th at 5 p.m. Here in Fort Wayne, the Big Four, Washington, Jefferson, Lafayette, and Clinton look okay and out through downtown. Our interstates and major roads are moving at or near posted limits, and drive times are right on target. The next check from the Craigville Appliance Traffic Center in about 10 minutes. 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
2: From 21 Alive, I'm meteorologist Liz Braden with your forecast. Staying mostly cloudy as we go through the rest of the day, with temperatures making up to a high of 68 degrees. Winds come out of the south, gusting up to 20 miles per hour. There's a weak chance for an isolated shower or two this afternoon, but very few of us end up seeing it. Otherwise, we clear out tonight with a low of 56, 80 tomorrow. I'm meteorologist Liz Braden from 21 Alive on WoWo 92.3 FM and 1190 AM.
11: And right now, winds are out of the southwest at 1. We have mostly cloudy skies across WoWo land. It's 48 in Columbia City, 48 at your severe weather station. 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And the Friday edition of Fort Wayne's Morning News continues now, live from the mic with Caleb Blakesley and Josh Williams. From the anchor desk, I'm Brian Ford on WoWo, 92.3 FM and 1190 AM.
0: Brian, thank you. Good morning, WoWo Land. Welcome on in here to our finally Friday edition of Fort Wayne's Morning News. I am your host, KB, and man, what a Friday it has been here on the show. If you are just tuning in, it has been a pretty historic day. I'm telling you right now, it's going to be a day that I will likely never forget for a real long time coming, because today is the day where we have officially launched Fort Wayne's Morning News from our brand new WoWo studios called The Mic. That's right, we're coming to you live from the Media Innovation Center on the southwest side of town, located in the village of Coventry. It has been exciting. It has been surreal. I'll tell you what, it has been more emotional than I thought. Producer Josh, he is here with me as well, making it all work. So truly, Josh, from me to you, I always say it all the time, I wish folks could see the show in between the

0: Hey, Wobbleland, it's KB here. Listen up for a minute. We need to talk about my friends over at Fred Tenya Shoes because a lot of people are surprised by this. 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
7: Thank you, Brian Ford, and good morning, Fort Wayne. I am Steve Shine, not sitting in today for Kayla Blakesley, but welcoming her to our new facilities in the Village of Coventry. It's called The Mike. The reason why I'm introducing Kayla this morning is because I was the first person to broadcast from our facilities on Maples Road almost 54 years ago. At that time, I was an undergraduate at Indiana University in Bloomington, Indiana, and I came back on the weekends to have a part-time job at what is WMEE, which was the first radio station broadcasting from Maples Road. At that time, the station's owner, John Dilley, the station's general manager, Bert Sherwood, and the program director, Bill Hennis, were all in the room when we pulled the switch, and for 54 years after that, that's when WoWo and all of the other federated media stations began broadcasting from 2915 Maples Road. But today is a cause not to look back, but a cause to look forward in celebration, because the most technologically perfect broadcast

0: Test facilities in the country are about to be christened by the most technologically perfect morning show host, Caleb Blakeslee. And with that, I'll be back here the week of June the 8th for a final broadcast from Maples Road. That will be on June 12th. But right now, the first broadcast officially for the WoWo Morning Team from Village of Coventry and the mic. Here is our beloved morning show host, Caleb Blakeslee.
1: Good morning, WoWo Land, and to Mr. Steve Shine. Thank you so much for helping us kick off what really is a landmark morning here on WoWo. And quite frankly, I can't think of a better person to kick things off for us. So, Steve, thank you. You know, when I woke up this morning and I'm driving into the brand new studio here, I knew today would be exciting. I knew it would be really special. But what I just did not realize, and I've been saying it all morning long because it's true, I didn't realize how emotional this morning was going to be and how it was going to feel, because I found myself over the last several months when talking to listeners about this new studio, about this new space, and just talking to Josh and my colleagues and coworkers about it, I found myself saying, you know, radio stations aren't just buildings. They're so much more than that. They are memory makers. They are witnesses to history, and they really become a part of people's lives. And our building just at Maples Road has been becoming part of people's lives, as you heard Steve say, just for over 50 years. And WoWo has been broadcasting on the air for over 100 years, becoming a part of people's everyday lives. And we're talking through things like wars, elections, blizzards, tragedies, and triumphs. I mean, this radio station has been woven into the very fabric of Northeast Indiana for generations and generations. And this morning, we officially begin the next chapter of that story because, yes, for the very first time, Fort Wayne's Morning News is broadcasting live from the mic. We're calling it the Media Innovation Center, and we are located here on the southwest side of town now in the Village of Coventry. And just sitting here, being here this morning, looking around the studio, looking at the control room, looking at the newsroom, I just keep thinking about what an incredible responsibility it is to be part of something that just has so much rich history behind it. You know, because of you, WoWo Land. I mean, I feel like that's really what I've realized over the last several months as this building was being built and constructed. It's all about you. It's about that deep connection, that trust, that intentional conversation. It's all about showing up day in and day out. Not just you, WoWo Land, but all of us here too. And that kind of legacy matters. And you feel it when you walk through the doors. Every time the on-air light has turned on, the new fancy one that we have here, Josh, I just feel it. This building is truly going to propel us into the next 100 years. And WoWo Land, I know you feel it too, because you have been chiming in on our text back line all morning long. Y'all, since 5 a.m., you have been awake with us celebrating here our brand new debut at the mic. We have asked you to weigh in on our text back line, 260-447-1190, sharing your favorite WoWo memories with us. We have been reading as many as we can. I'll be honest, it's hard to keep up. That's how many we're getting this morning, Josh. But you've heard listeners lay it all out. We've heard listeners lay it all out this morning, from listening to the Little Red Barn to hearing school delays, Bob Chase, Jay Gould, Comet hockey games, basketball games, the jukebox, Saturday mornings with Chris Roberts. I mean, you name it. I loved this one listener texted in this morning and said, Bob Seavers' voice. I'll always remember that. During the sunrise every morning, it felt like God was announcing it. Someone said that on our text back line. I mean, how great is that?
2: Oh, it's been so great. You know, I read this one of Paul who sent in this morning. He said that he was 14 years old when the blizzard of 78 hit. For years, we had Earl Finkel predicting Armageddon, but we'd only get a little rain or an inch of snow. Then in 78, he predicted it would start snowing after 6 o'clock, and we would get a blizzard. He said that it was raining hard at 6 p.m., 7 p.m., 8, 9, 10, 11. We went to bed mad because Earl was wrong again, and we'd have to go to school in the morning. But when we got up at 7 a.m., the snowdrift completely blocked our door, and we went all the way up to the roof. Earl Finkel nailed it, and we didn't have school for a whole week. It was the best winter ever.
1: I have not read that one. one. But when I'm saying hundreds and hundreds of texts have come through, they have. And I think that proves my point, that this station is all about community. It's all about history. It's all about family and that truly deeply seated intentional connection, that one-on-one connection that we try to have with listeners. I pulled this one. There's a listener who used to sit in his car with his dad in Sarasota, Florida, because they'd moved to Florida, and they would listen to WoWo every morning because, and their words, not mine, that connection to home mattered that much. I thought that was such a sweet one this morning.
2: It has been incredible to see just the geographic locations that people listen from. Like, we have this one that came in this morning, and they said that they have sat outside the gates of Atlanta Motor Speedway and listened to WoWo, and as he crossed the Texas-Oklahoma border, that he was listening to WoWo.
1: We had people text in from Amsterdam. Did you see that one this morning? We've had people text in from North Carolina, which is just the reach of WoWo Land truly is remarkable. I'll say this too. A lot of the messages this morning have been really emotional.
2: Yeah.
1: I think that's what some of them have caught me off guard this morning. A lot of people texting in just two words, Charlie Butcher.
2: Yeah.
1: I think that remains to be a big one coming across our text back line. And I think those two words say everything that needs to be said there. Another listener has said, you know, that tribute to Charlie by Glenn Beck. We've actually had quite a few of those, too. That's probably the memory that stands out most to me during my time. I've been here for about 15 years now. I'll be 15 years in July. But, man, this station truly has never just belonged to the Bob Sievers, the Jay Goulds, or the Chris Roberts, or the Charlie Butchers. It truly belongs to you, WoWo Land, generation after generation tuning in. I have said this. There's been one. There's always one. Okay? Not every text has been sentimental this morning. There has been one calling out our audio glitches. We know. It's probably my mom. Mom, we know there are audio glitches. There's always one. But hey, we're breaking in the new digs here at the mic. So, of course, there's going to be a few technical difficulties. But that is why I love live radio. It is real. It is human. WoWo Land. And quite frankly, we have been celebrating all the moments, the good, the bad, the ugly here this morning on Fort Wayne's Morning News by texting you all back this morning. With gift cards.
2: That's right.
1: Galore.
2: That's right.
1: We've handed out $100 gift cards, $50 gift cards, thanks to our friends at the Salvatore's Restaurant Group who have supplied us with a big old stack here so that we could celebrate with you this morning. And WoWo Land, we have saved the best for last. Yes, this giveaway does include a $50 gift card here. Let's see, to Acme Bar and Grill, $50. That'll go a long way there. That really will. But then we also reached out to our friends from Visit Indy for a Visit Indy prize pack as well. So in this last, 20 minutes of the show? Not even 10 minutes of the show. Boy, time flies when you're having fun. We have got a one-night stay to the Hyatt in downtown Indianapolis, some passes. It's a Flex voucher plan, voucher ticket here, Josh.
2: Yeah, that's for their baseball team that's down there, which is going to be a lot of fun.
1: And then, of course, these four tickets to the Indianapolis Motor Speedway Museum.
2: Yeah.
1: So this is the ultimate prize pack. So here we go. Share your ultimate favorite WoWo memory on our text back line, 260-447-1190, as we give away this last giveaway here on the show. Who were some of the winners you already pulled this morning? Do you have names?
2: Yeah, we do. Todd and Michelle won both in the 5 and 6 o'clock hour. And then we had Larry, who actually won our 7 o'clock hour. And this is what he had to say. He said, one of the best memories was participating in the Cherubusco Turtle Days, early 1970s, the Turtle Race. Bob Sievers was calling the races, and during his race, his turtle took the lead early and was nearly at the finish line and just stopped. It came in last, of course. And Bob was so excited about the incredible speed of his turtle, you could tell that he felt his pain when it just quit.
1: That's fantastic. I also have not read that one yet either. I'm telling you, there are that many. Well, Willand, we still want to hear from you for the remainder of the morning. 260-447-1190. And let me just say this. I know this is our first day live from the mic, but this is just the beginning of this chapter here on WoWo. We now sit in the building that will propel us into the next 100 years of broadcasting with you, WoWo Land. So let me say it one last time here on Fort Wayne's Morning News. Good morning and welcome to the mic.
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9: While the U.S. cotton supply and demand ledger for May is balanced,
10: our season average farm price forecast for the current marketing year, 2025-2026, we raised 2 cents per pound, now at 63 cents per pound. For that new crop year, harvested this upcoming fall, we're forecasting a season average price of 73 cents per pound, and that would be up 10 cents per pound year over year.
9: Explaining the reasons behind the price forecast, World Agricultural Outlook Board Chair Mark Jekodowski.
10: Strength we've seen in cotton prices over the past couple of months or so, expecting that to continue into 2027.
9: As for the world balance sheet, lower cotton production in several major nations resulted in a year-over-year decrease and contributed to reductions in most global cotton supply and use categories. I'm Rod Bain reporting for the U.S. Department of Agriculture in Washington, D.C.
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13: I'm Dave Anthony, Fox News. President Trump talked to reporters on Air Force One this morning, hours after leaving China.
14: President Xi's an incredible guy.
13: It's hard to hear that in the White House video, but the president says as he flies back to Washington, they made a lot of trade deals. They also discussed Taiwan, which the U.S. backs militarily, but China considers its territory.
14: The last thing we need right now is a war. That's 9,500 miles away.
13: And they discussed Iran and getting the Strait of Hormuz back open.
14: We control the strait, and they've done no business. Literally, they've done no business in the last 2.5 weeks, which is approximately $500 million a day.
13: And the president says China's leader agrees Iran can't have a nuclear weapon. As for the enriched uranium he's demanding Iran gives up,
14: I want to get it. And they agreed to it, but then they took it back, but they'll agree to it eventually.
13: Democrats remain critical of the president's handling of Iran, though another attempt to pass a war powers resolution to limit military action failed in the House with a tie vote. Democratic Congressman Ro Khanna tells Fox Business they want to
15: make sure that the war ends, because it's literally hurting American farmers, American consumers, price of food, price of gas.
13: Oil prices, they're rising this morning, 3%. Gas is down a penny today, but it has spiked up more than $1.50 during this conflict with Iran. There are still no current positive hantavirus tests for any of the 18 passengers in quarantine in the U.S. in facilities in Georgia and Nebraska after being taken off the cruise ship that had a deadly outbreak. CDC director, or rather Dr. David Fitter, says there are 23 others being monitored for virus symptoms and two other groups across several states.
16: Second, passengers who had already left the ship and had already returned home before the outbreak was identified. And third, people who may have been exposed during travel.
13: America's listening to Fox News.
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17: 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Clouds, wind, and a high near 70 today. We'll hang out at just about 67. Good morning, I'm Macy Gray. 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A Muncie man was arrested in a child sexual abuse material investigation after Indiana's ICAC task force served a search warrant Wednesday. 20-year-old Sebastian Wayne Parker faced felony possession charges after investigators traced a cyber tip from the National Center for Missing and Exploited Children to a Muncie internet account. 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
21: From 21 Alive, I'm meteorologist Liz Braden with your forecast. Staying mostly cloudy as we go through the rest of the day, with temperatures making up to a high of 68 degrees. Winds come out of the south, gusting up to 20 miles per hour. There's a weak chance for an isolated shower or two this afternoon, but very few of us end up seeing it. Otherwise, we clear out tonight with a low of 56, 80 tomorrow. I'm meteorologist Liz Braden from 21 Alive on WoWo 92.3 FM and 11:90 a.m. Currently, your weather forecast is a little bit cooler. Clouds all day today, and you may see an isolated shower today. We'll see about that one. Most people may not see it. Up next, Glenn Beck. Have a wonderful rest of your Friday.
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0: Hey, Wobbleland, it's KB here. Listen up for a minute. 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
3: Our brothers and sisters, and it made me pause. Do I withdraw or do I stand? I went to Parliament today, and I got a tour of Parliament, and I knew what I was going to say. And my answer was everywhere I looked. Everywhere I looked. I walk into, what do they call this, the Palace of Westminster. And over the door of the Palace of Westminster is Moses and the Ten Commandments. Then there is a painting as you're walking into the House of Lords. There's a painting of our pilgrims. And they're like, the pilgrims go to find New England. And I'm like, that's not the story. They left here for religious freedom. You kicked them out last time. But there were our pilgrims as you would walk into the House of Lords. Then I get into the House of Lords, and we're in a hallway where nobody ever really gets to go. And up against the wall, there is a document. Been there forever. And I said, well, what is this? He said, oh, that's how we start each session of Parliament. I said, with this document? He said, yeah. I said, how can I get a copy of this document? He said, we can't take any pictures here. Maybe you can get it at the gift shop. I went to the gift shop. Can't get it there. We searched all afternoon trying to find this document. I'm going to share that document tomorrow. I'm going to open my speech with those words because it is the answer. And I saw it etched on almost every wall in Parliament. Ancient ideas that rights come from God and natural law, not from the state. All of those ideas etched deeply into the walls, but apparently not in the hearts of the minds of those who rule over this nation today. They've been lost there, but they still remain on the walls, and maybe it's time that they're spoken. If a nation like this, that gave birth to us, that was the origin of the ideas that became the foundation of our nation, if that nation, those ideas are now so gone that they threaten people for speaking them aloud, then the crisis is deeper than any politics. Then England is already lost. So yes, I am speaking at the rally tomorrow, and I'm not changing a word. I'm actually adding words to my speech. Because if those words that I speak that came from here originally mean I'm never allowed to return to Great Britain, then so be it. So be it. Because if peaceful speech defending equal justice under the law is now considered unacceptable in a country that helped gave birth to that principle, then you don't have a country, you don't have a civilization worth defending or worth standing for. And history will remember those who remain silent at this moment. Not to stand is to stand. Not to speak is to speak. God will not hold you guiltless. Those are the words of

0: Dietrich Bonhoeffer. History will remember those who stood and those who refused to stand. Join me standing tomorrow. 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
15: Casey Hendrickson here. Now that the Southern Poverty Law Center has been exposed as a scam, a lot of people are wondering about the school curriculum that is in public schools. Friday, 3 to 6 on WoWo.
0: Ricky, set up this clip. This is new from Starmer.
16: Yeah, PM Keir Starmer, just in the last hour, decided that he not only had to make a written statement, but a video statement denouncing people like Glenn Beck and all the hatred that they're going to allegedly espouse tomorrow. We have that. That's cut 9.
0: Play it.
17: Tomorrow's march in London is a reminder of what we're up against in the battle of our values. The organizers, including convicted thugs and racists, are peddling hatred and division, plain and simple. Their goal is to convince people that Britain's problems are caused by those living alongside them. But that is not the Britain that I know. This is a country built on decency, fairness, and respect. A country that is at its best when people from different backgrounds come together in common purpose. This is our country, with a majority who share those values, a majority who may not always be as loud, but must always define who we are. So, my government will not stand in the way of peaceful protest, but we will act decisively against hatred. We will use the full force of the law when that hatred manifests as violence. And we will ban those coming into the UK who seek to stir.
16: Dude.
0: What are they setting up for? That is terrifying. That is highly produced. If you're not watching us on The Blaze, that's highly produced. It's got music behind it, all kinds of, you know, pictures of children loving each other and everything else. While he's saying that, we will act decisively. What is he preparing? This is terrifying.
16: Well, he is being challenged right now for his leadership of the Labour Party. This is the perfect distraction for him. He would love to be the hero that unites all decent Brits, you know, in the face of all of this hatred. This is a wonderful distraction. This is an op for him, actually.
0: Yeah, it does seem like an op.
16: I actually have goosebumps. You know, I've been a little nervous going into this. It wasn't until I saw that I actually am chilled to the bone. And
0: I have a different view of it too after watching that. That's bone chilling to me. That's bone chilling, because what are these people not willing to do? And if you hear the constant drumbeat here, I know now from just talking to Tommy what's on the schedule, what little I've saw, it is none of that. I know what I'm delivering tomorrow, and they are drumming this. I mean, it is every day it's coming out in it would be like Barack Obama coming out against my rallies, which he never did. He would make a snide comment here and there, but he would never directly say anything. That's terrifying, especially since they said they're putting 4,000 police on the streets for this, not for Nakba, For this, they're putting 4,000 police officers on the streets for this rally tomorrow. And Tommy just said they're increasing that again. The mayor has just come out against this. And what was the...
16: There's armored vehicles. There's facial recognition.
0: What are they preparing for?
16: He needs this to be his January 6th.
0: Oh, my gosh.
16: Politically.
0: Oh, my gosh.
16: And it's all lies. And I was watching the BBC for
0: the
16: last couple of
0: days. Pray for all of us tomorrow.
16: You wouldn't even know that this was happening. All they're talking about is a labor strike that's going to snarl traffic with bus drivers. And it might be a little busy downtown because of a match at Wembley. Nothing about this. So if you watch the BBC, you have no idea that Unite the Kingdom rally is going on. Thank God for X. Thank God for Elon Musk. That's how these people are learning about this rally, is only through X. And I guess Keir Starmer now.
0: That video just came out an hour ago about the rally, and you'll be able to see exactly what happens. Be witness to history. I said a couple of weeks ago, I want to do this, and they said, why? And I said, because I think it's historic. Some way or another, it's historic. I don't know why. Well, I think I know now.
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1: He says we can't afford a war more than 9,000 miles away. I'm Dave Anthony, Fox News. That's what President Trump tells reporters about Taiwan while flying back from his trip to China, which considers the island its territory and warns about a potential confrontation. The president was asked, would the U.S. defend Taiwan if invaded?
2: There's only one person that knows that. You know who it is? Me. I'm the only person. That question was asked to me today by President Xi. I said, I don't talk about that.
1: Referencing in what the White House video that talks with China's leader Xi Jinping.
2: On Iran, it's very interesting. He feels strongly they can't have a nuclear weapon. He said that very strongly. They cannot have a nuclear weapon, and he wants them to open up the strait.
1: And oil prices are rising 2%. And when it comes to Iran, we're getting this audio from the president talking to Fox's Brett Baer before leaving China.
3: Did you underestimate the pain tolerance that Iran has?
4: I didn't underestimate anything. We hit them unbelievably hard.
1: But as Iran keeps halting both shipping in the Strait of Hormuz and the U.S. keeps blockading Iran's ports, the president also told Brett,
4: one thing is happening amazingly. Ships are floating up to Texas and Louisiana, and they're going to Alaska, and they're loading up with oil like we've never seen before.
1: That interview will air on Fox News Channel at 6 p.m. Eastern. Fox's Mark Meredith reports from the White House.
5: President Trump left China very happy with the way the trip went. He said plenty of nice things about his Chinese counterpart, but now comes the hard part. Will U.S.-China relations become more stable in the months ahead? The president says while he was on the ground in China, he got more of a commitment from the Chinese to buy more American products, from soybeans to Boeing planes.
1: It's up to 24 people dead in Ukraine's capital from a Russian barrage of drones and missiles this week. One flattened an apartment building in Kyiv where there is now a makeshift memorial growing. Dozens of other people were wounded, found injured in the rubble. 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
7: News time is 10:03, an overnight high in the 60s, and now clouds cover the sun today as the highs fall into the 50s. It'll be a cooler one. Good morning, I'm Macy Gray. 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A Muncie area man has been arrested in connection with a deadly Interstate 69 crash in Grant County. Investigators say Lucas Weimer tried passing a semi in March when his pickup hit a disabled truck parked along the interstate near Van Buren. One man was killed, two others were seriously hurt, and Weimer now faces reckless homicide charges tied to driving under the influence. And new research from Whistle Out found May is the deadliest month for distracted driving crashes in the U.S. The report says more than 6,000 people are injured or killed each year in distracted driving incidents, with Indiana ranking 25th nationwide for deaths and injuries. Researchers say drivers should use hands-free features and avoid touching their phones behind the wheel. 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
10: From 21 Alive, I'm meteorologist Liz Braden with your forecast. Staying mostly cloudy as we go through the rest of the day, with temperatures making up to a high of 68 degrees. Winds come out of the south, gusting up to 20 miles per hour. There's a weak chance for an isolated shower or two this afternoon, but very few of us end up seeing it. Otherwise, we clear out tonight with a low of 56, 80 tomorrow. I'm meteorologist Liz Braden from 21 Alive on WoWoWo 92.3 FM and 1198.
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0: explain Sharia law to people who have never lived under it, because they have, and it's most likely why they're here, because people are getting killed all over Africa.
1: Yeah, the amount of Nigerians I know in my church, shall be with load of them tomorrow, and exactly, they are aware of what's happening. They are so aware. They talk to family members, especially in the north of Nigeria, and they hear what happens, and they are... It is a warning to us, but sadly, I think in England, the UK, I think probably in the US, you kind of think, well, that's somewhere else. That that wouldn't happen here. Surely it wouldn't happen here. That's in a country that maybe different laws and maybe a bit more backward. But no, if it happens there to human beings, it can happen here. And it's just a lack of authority in government. And yeah,
0: it's why I'm afraid of what's happening in the United States, and especially Texas. I mean, I'm going next week, I'm taking a vacation, and I'm going to Hungary and Czechoslovakia and Austria. And, you know, especially Hungary and Czechoslovakia, they're not having a problem with this. You know, they're wide awake because they just experienced it. And they're like, no, no, no, we're not going down that road with you. This is insane. What are you doing? It's the countries like yours and mine that have never experienced this. And I mean, you guys have an actual communist party that is, that has representation in parliament. I don't know how you fought the Soviet Union for so long and you let communists in, but you did. I mean, it's insane how we have both, I mean, you really have forgotten it, but we're right behind you.
1: No, we are, and you have protections in your constitution we don't have. But yeah, you look at, you're right, you go from the east of Europe and you realize they remember the tyranny that they were under communism. They realize what they had to fight for. Even some country like Bulgaria, 500 years under the Turks, under the Ottoman Empire. I mean, there is a long history of opposition, and they kept their history, their heritage, their traditions, and pushed back. We, in the West, we have become weak. We have completely forgotten the First World War, the Second World War, and we now think we're untouchable, we're great. But as we have thought that, a belief in our self-importance, that we have waned and waned in terms of military power, economic power, and spiritual might, that's completely gone. I mean, if you look back in the Second World War, C.S. Lewis used to do the weekly radio shows on the BBC, giving hope to the nation. Imagine that happening now on the BBC.
0: Never happened. They might run something and mock it, but they would not have him do it seriously. It is so good to see you, and thank you for all your help. I know you were with us on our Exposing the Islamist Blueprint and Conquering the West, and thank you for all the work you do.
1: Thank you.
0: Appreciate it. God bless you. All right, back in just a second. 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
13: Cattle futures are higher, hogs, corn, and soybeans are lower. I'm John Perkins with a Brownfield Market Update. 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Soybeans and corn are down, watching U.S. planting weather. July beans 12 lower at 1180 and a half. August is down a dime at 1179 and three quarters. July corn's 10 and a half lower at 457. September's down 9 and a half at 464 and three quarters. Live and feeder cattle are up, supported by the mostly higher direct trade we've seen this week. June lives 165 higher at 253.72. August is up 212 at 248.27. August feeders are 367 higher at 361.67. And hogs are down with questions about sustained demand. June 65 lower at 98.87. July's down 92 at 103.62. Brownfield.
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0: You know, one thing that is so incredibly clear when you're here, and you're hearing Keir Starmer doing what he's doing to people here. I mean, there is a big rally tomorrow, in case you don't know. I'm going to be speaking at it. It's here in London. It's right in front of Parliament. And I was told earlier today that if I go and I speak, it will probably be the last time that I am allowed into England. And I love England. And it made me hesitate for a second. Oh, wait a minute, what do I really... And then I realized, no, wait a minute, yes. Okay, if what I'm saying tomorrow falls out of line and gets me kicked out of this country, then this country isn't free in any way that I understand or support anyway. People don't understand. You know, everybody thinks that everybody has freedom of speech. And, well, we have the First Amendment. We do. They don't. Nobody else has the First Amendment. And there are five freedoms. It's not just religion and speech and press. There's two others, assembly and petition. I can get a group together and I can stand in front of the Capitol and I can petition and say to my government, you've got to correct this wrong. Explain yourself. You work for me. Nobody else has all five freedoms. Nobody else has them. Just America. Protected America.
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0: When we talk about Israel, we're not just talking about a place, we're talking about a people connected to a promise made by God, the one he has never broken, and one that continues even today. 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What he promises, he fulfills, and that matters. Right now in Israel, families run into shelters as sirens sound. 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
16: He'll get back to Washington around dinner time. I'm Dave Anthony, Fox News, and as President Trump flies home from China.
17: We had a great stay. It was an amazing period of time.
16: He tells reporters in a White House video that he and China's leader Xi Jinping made a lot of trade deals. But Fox's Mark Meredith reports.
18: It is foreign policy dominating the day after the summit. The president says two major issues of mutual concern came up. First, Taiwan, which China claims as its own. The president said he made no firm commitment on what the U.S. would do if China were to invade Taiwan. And when it comes to Iran, the president says China wants to help end the conflict.
16: Before leaving China, the president also talked to Fox's Brett Baer in an interview that will be on at 6 p.m. Eastern on Fox News Channel tonight. Brett asked if the president underestimated Iran's pain tolerance. He said no and added,
19: "We left their bridges. We left their electricity capacity. We can knock that all out in 2 days. 2 days, everything."
16: Now, the Iran keeps blocking most shipping in the Strait of Hormuz. Since China buys most of Iran's oil, Fox's Lucas Tomlinson reports from Dubai.
20: During the Beijing summit between President Trump and General Secretary Xi, about a dozen ships made it out of the Strait of Hormuz, including some from China. It also turned violent again. An Indian-flagged livestock vessel was sunk off the coast of Oman. It's not clear if there was any livestock aboard. All 14 crew members were rescued. Another ship hijacked by Iranian commandos off the coast of UAE, last seen headed to Iranian Ukrainian waters.
16: The FBI is offering a $200,000 reward in the search for a former U.S. Air Force counterintelligence specialist.
1: He's accused of spying for Iran. Officials say 47-year-old Monica Witt's military service and work as a government contractor gave her access to top-secret intelligence. It included the identities of some undercover personnel. The FBI says she then shared that information with Iran when she defected to the country in 2013.
16: That's Fox's Jillian Turner. 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
23: 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Organizers say the second year of the event has succeeded as both a culinary showcase and a fundraiser. 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
22: Organizers say the event continues to grow as a major community fundraiser and showcase for local restaurants. And Fort Wayne's historic Bolts Mansion is now bright pink, and everyone's not thrilled about it. Preservation advocates say the paint could damage the building's original stonework. The Women's Care Center says the bold color helps women find the building more easily. 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
29: From 21 Alive, I'm meteorologist Liz Braden with your forecast. Staying mostly cloudy as we go through the rest of the day, with temperatures making up to a high of 68 degrees. Winds come out of the south, gusting up to 20 miles per hour. There's a weak chance for an isolated shower or two this afternoon, but very few of us end up seeing it. Otherwise, we clear out tonight with a low of 56, 80 tomorrow. I'm meteorologist Liz Braden from 21 Alive on WoWo 92.3 FM and 1190 AM.
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0: Bankers are important too. But there's a lot of people that started poor, that worked hard, built a business. Now they have money. Why are you punishing? They want to grow their business and hire more people. Slash the regulations that choke small businesses. Punish people who are running monopolies. Punish corporations that are hollowing out our domestic labor. Protect the strategic industries. And secure our borders like sovereignty still means something. They won't stop people coming across our border. Well, we do now, but we weren't stopping people coming across our border in the middle of the night. They're not stopping any boats, but they will stop Ezra Levant from coming in for one day just to cover a rally. Here's the real problem. You need leaders willing to endure being hated by all the cool kids. You need people who can just be, I don't care. I don't care what the establishment said. Reagan didn't care. Thatcher, Churchill, he didn't care. Trump doesn't care. Every institution that benefits from the current system will resist this fiercely. You're seeing it every day. And the media will call it cruel. Universities will call it regressive. Global corporations will call it dangerous. Career politicians will warn about instability. But what they call stability now feels like a lot like just slow decline for millions of ordinary people. The irony is that true conservatism, it was never supposed to protect systems that don't work. It's the job of saving the principles and the systems that do work and get rid of all the stuff that doesn't or never has. It was supposed to protect the people who built the nation in the first place. The shop owner, the mechanic, the welder, the nurse, the electrician, the mom trying to hold a family together while prices are climbing faster than wages. The little guy. That always gets mocked now. But it is the little guy that built Britain. It was the little guy that built America. And if these countries are ever to be restored, truly restored, it's not going to come from Davos. It's not going to come from the central bank speakers or another five-year government framework. It's going to come from the moment leadership remembers that nations are not balance sheets. It's not about the collective. It's about people. Individual people who want to work with dignity and live in a town with safe streets and a home they can afford and borders that mean something, a culture that feels connected instead of fractured, and a government small enough to leave them some room to breathe. That's not radical. That's common sense. It used to be common sense from the common man. And we'll all begin to thrive again when we stop using elitist sense and return to common sense. More in a minute. 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There's an old human instinct that shows up over and over again through history. When people are suffering, good people try to help, not because it's easy, but because it makes the problem hurt less. It doesn't disappear overnight. Looking away from human suffering has never really sat right with people of conscience. And right now, there are people who have survived so much. Survivors, families, children in Israel who are living under the stress right now of the uncertainty of war. Some of them need food, some of them need shelter, some need help with basic necessities that most of us take for granted right now. 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I've always appreciated the IFCJ. They don't just talk about helping people. 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That's PrayIFCJ.org.
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7: Cattle futures are low or higher. Hogs, corn, and soybeans are lower. I'm John Perkins with a Brownfield Market Update. When it comes to short stature corn, it all started with Stein. For decades, they've been focused on unique hybrids to deliver top yields. Stein invented short stature corn, then they perfected it. Soybeans and corn are down in another round of fund and technical liquidation, along with the disappointment from the lack of details out of the trade meeting with China. Most active July beans are down 15 and a quarter at 1177 and a quarter. July corn's 10 and a half lower at 457. Cattle are up sharply, supported by the week's mostly higher direct trade. June live's up 155 at 253.62. August is 202 higher, 248.17. August feeders are up 390 at 361.90. And hogs are lower with questions about sustained domestic and export demand. June's 87 lower at 98.65. July's down $1.20 at 103.37. John Perkins, Brownfield.
8: Casey Hendrickson here. Now that the Southern Poverty Law Center has been exposed as a scam, a lot of people are wondering about the school curriculum that is in public schools. Friday, 3 to 6 on WoWo.
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1: 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And our top local story, an Ohio bill tied to a fallen police chief is moving to the State House after unanimous Senate approval.
2: The Ohio Senate passed legislation blocking homeowners associations and landlords from banning thin blue line flags. The measure is named for former Kirkersville police chief Stephen DeSario, who was killed in the line of duty in 2017. Supporters tell WBNS the bill protects families honoring fallen officers. The proposal now heads to the Ohio House for consideration. Brian Ford, WOWO News.
1: And a man and woman are under arrest in Westfield after police say they ran a prostitution operation from a short-term rental property. Investigators say cash and cocaine were found during a search involving federal agents. 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I'm David Shea on WOWO, 92.3 FM and 1190 AM. I'm David Shea with your Midday Market Report. Checking the grain prices in the last few minutes, May corn is down 11 to 456. May soybeans are down 17 to 1175. May wheat is down 26 to 632. June live cattle are up $1.30 to $253.37. And May lean hogs are down 97 cents to $98.55. I'm David Shea, and this has been your Midday Market Report.
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5: This is a Bloomberg Money Minute. Nearly 4 years after Elon Musk bought Twitter for $44 billion, way more than a lot of people thought it was worth, the investors that held on to their Twitter shares are sitting pretty. After changing its name to X, then merging it with SpaceX, NXAI, the company, now has a valuation of $2 trillion. And those stakeholders are looking at a 200% return. That's when Musk takes X public and begins selling shares. Oil higher, renewing worries about inflation. That's sparking a sell-off in bonds. And on Wall Street, that's got stocks lower. Right now, the Dow and the S&P 500 down about 1% each. The NASDAQ down 1.25%. And oil is up 3.5%. It's close to $105 a barrel. And shares of Papa John's up about 4%. Reuters reports a private investment company is working with the pizza chain's largest franchisee, one that controls about 10% of all U.S. Papa John restaurants, in an effort to take the entire company private. Tom Busby.
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6: From 21 Alive, I'm meteorologist Liz Braden with your forecast. Staying mostly cloudy as we go through the rest of the day, with temperatures making up to a high of 68 degrees. Winds come out of the south, gusting up to 20 miles per hour. There's a weak chance for an isolated shower or two this afternoon, but very few of us end up seeing it. Otherwise, we clear out tonight with a low of 56, 80 tomorrow. I'm meteorologist Liz Braden from 21 Alive on Whoa Whoa 92.3 FM and 1190. 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
7: Casey Hendrickson here. Now that the Southern Poverty Law Center has been exposed as a scam, a lot of people are wondering about the school curriculum that is in public schools. 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
5: 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I'm John Perkins with a Brownfield Market Update. 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China will reportedly buy more U.S. ag products, but details continue to be hard to come by. Parts of the United States will see planting delays over the next few days. July beans are 16 and three quarters lower at 1175 and three quarters. August is down 14 and a half at 1175 and a quarter. July bean meal's up $1.30 at 333.80. July soybean oil's 25 points higher at 73.91. Corn is down today, watching the U.S. planting pace along with rain chances in some dry second crop areas of Brazil. Harvest weather in Argentina looks generally favorable. July corn's 10 and 3 quarters lower at 456 and 3 quarters. September's down 10 and a quarter at 464. And wheat sharply lower again today. The recent rallies limiting new crop export demand and global supplies are ample. That's not to say that there are not some ongoing crop condition concerns here in the States, but again, that large global supply is canceling out some of those concerns. July Chicago's 22.5 lower at 635.5, leading the way down today. Live and feeder cattle are up on the tight supply of market-ready numbers and this week's direct business. Few bids on the table, but it looks like otherwise widespread trades probably wrapped up for the week. June live's 145 higher at 253.52, and August is up 145 at 247.60. August feeders are 312 higher at 361.12. And hogs are lower on technical selling and the inconsistent fundamentals. Pork is up at midday, though. June lean's $1.02 lower at 98.50. July's down 140 at 103.15. Crude oil's just below $105 a barrel. The Dow continues to trade sharply lower. John Perkins, Brownfield.
6: Casey Hendrickson here. Now that the Southern Poverty Law Center has been exposed as a scam, a lot of people are wondering about the school curriculum that is in public schools. Friday, 3 to 6 on WoWo.
7: Welcome back in here to Clay and Buck. 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There you go. Signed books, signed by mine own hand. There you go. 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
8: Hey, Clay and Buck. 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You don't pay your bills with your portfolio. You pay your bills with your paycheck and That's what's wrong. It's not that we don't feel it. We don't see it. Our paychecks did not grow in accordance with the cost of living and inflation. So we're backwards on our monthly budgets, and that's the problem.
0: So this is actually significant. Over the last 3 years, paychecks have outpaced inflation. But inflation was so bad in 2022 and for much of the Biden regime that paychecks did not surpass inflation. And I would argue, Mike's comment is actually an incredibly astute one. I would argue the most significant data point out there is, are paychecks outpacing inflation? Because that's how people legitimately get more money in their pocket. Most recently, in the data that just came out, that was not true because the price of oil and gas has gone up. This was the first time in the Trump era, I believe, the first monthly reading where wages did not outpace inflation. So, again, that is the biggest challenge. Mike is hitting on it. I would say, again, lots of people, it does matter significantly if you're.
7: But he's right on the perception. He's right on the perception. I see what he's saying. I think that's correct. And perception matters a lot in politics. B. John from Ohio.
9: Hey, you know, those Taiwanese are pretty petite people. And if Buck's feet look anything like his humongous head, I'm sure that would be considered very weird to them. Comprende?
7: Well, John, hurtful. But funny. I'll give you that. Hurtful but funny.
0: That's like a roast.
7: I'll take it.
0: Yesterday's program or the day before where you said that the Taiwanese were making fun of your feet?
7: Well, I only knew this because they were saying it in front of Steve Yates, who speaks Mandarin, and he was like, "Oh, Buck, they think your feet are weird." And and it is true. I actually have a broken fifth metatarsal called the Jones fracture that never healed properly from when I was in high school. So I have a weird bump. That's like basically a bone sticking out on the side of my foot. That's what they were noticing. Yeah. It's weird. I know. They were right. The Taiwanese ladies were not incorrect. And they also had a name. They called me Godzilla Head, which was... I made that part up.
0: That is very funny. You should get that foot fixed. Is that a serious surgery to get it fixed?
7: Yeah. You got to get a screw. They basically have to like re-break and then they have to put a screw into it.
0: Oh, it's like a lot of what athletes surgeries, have to deal with.
7: Yeah. Foot and ankle surgeries are very, you know... kind of caveman era compared to knee and hip stuff because of all the old people. They've really gotten those down. Ankle and foot is I don't know. We have like a world class ankle foot surgeon. Reach out to the show. Maybe you can help me out here. We got more. We got a whole lot more talkbacks. We got Katie Zachariah. The gentleman in the audience have asked, "Where's Katie?" And I said, "She will come on and talk about politics in California." So there we are.
0: Yeah, L.A. mayor's race and also what's going on in the primary season. How is that all shaken out? They just had the final California debate yesterday. Ballots are out. Votes are starting to come in. We'll discuss next.
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7: When we talk about Israel, we're not just talking about a country on a map. We're talking about a people connected to a promise.
0: Right now in Israel, families are still on edge with an ongoing ceasefire in place, knowing that missile and drone attacks can start again at any time. This isn't just a crisis. It's a call to respond.
7: For Christians, caring for the Jewish people isn't rooted in politics. 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
12: A mistrial in Manhattan. I'm Carmen Roberts, Fox News. Harvey Weinstein's rape retrial ended in mistrial today after the jury deadlocked in the closely watched case that another jury failed to decide last year. While the former Hollywood mogul has been convicted of other sex crimes on the East and West Coast, and remains behind bars, this mistrial leaves the New York rape charge in limbo after three trials. The majority male Manhattan jury had been weighing whether Weinstein raped Jessica Mann in 2013. President Trump says he's returning from China with his pockets full after a two-day summit with President Xi. Fox's Alexandria Hoff has more from the White House.
13: But alongside those top business leaders that he took this trip with, preliminary economic commitments have been made.
14: President Xi's an incredible guy. Trade deals, including over 200 planes from Boeing.
13: That's on top of purchasing more U.S. soybeans and U.S. energy exports. Now, China needs other oil options right now, given the U.S. conflict with Iran. President Trump saying his counterpart voiced frustration with Iran effectively blocking the Strait of Hormuz, but that the president did not ask for help from his counterpart because, as he said, we don't need it. Now, Taiwan seems to have been President Xi's priority in all this. President Trump says he did not make any concessions there.
12: As President Trump flies home to the U.S., attention turns back to Iran. And during the summit, the president suggested that he and Xi saw eye to eye on Iran, noting that Beijing agreed that ship traffic through the Strait of Hormuz should be free and that Tehran should never get a nuclear weapon. Indiana's Supreme Court denies Planned Parenthood's petition to review its challenge to the state's abortion law.
15: Planned Parenthood's lawsuit requested broader access to abortions, medical exemptions, and to block the state's hospital-only requirement.
12: Fox's Jeff Manasso reporting. 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
18: 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Organizers say the second year of the event has succeeded as both a culinary showcase and a fundraiser. 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
17: Organizers say the event continues to grow as a major community fundraiser and showcase for local restaurants. And Fort Wayne's historic Bolts Mansion is now bright pink, and not everyone's thrilled about it. Preservation advocates say the paint could damage the building's original stonework. The Women's Care Center says the bold color helps women find the building more easily. 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
21: From 21 Alive, I'm meteorologist Liz Braden with your forecast. Staying mostly cloudy as we go through the rest of the day, with temperatures making up to a high of 68 degrees. Winds come out of the south, gusting up to 20 miles per hour. There's a weak chance for an isolated shower or two this afternoon, but very few of us end up seeing it. Otherwise, we clear out tonight with a low of 56, 80 tomorrow. I'm meteorologist Liz Braden from 21 Alive on WoWo 92.3 FM and 1190 AM.
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6: Casey Hendrickson here. Now that the Southern Poverty Law Center has been exposed as a scam, a lot of people are wondering about the school curriculum that is in public schools. 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
7: Third hour, Clay and Buck gets going right now, and we're joined by commentator Katie Zachariah out of the great state of California. And Katie, appreciate you being here with us. And we have a couple things. We've got the governor's race, which is interesting in and of itself. We've also, though, got this mayor's race. Guys, do we have this, some of the song that is part of the
0: yes.
7: Spencer Pratt campaign? Can we? I want everyone, I want you to listen closely to the lyrics here. The video is even better. Maybe we can put that up at clayandbuck.com. This is a campaign commercial that's created a song that is catchy, but also tells the tale. And Katie, I wanted to have you react to it, but let's let everyone hear this, a little snippet of this campaign song. Play it.
22: Everything is

0: Some John Saucier, President Trump's on the way back to the United States, wrapping up his visit to China, meeting with their President Xi Jinping. Speaking aboard Air Force One to reporters, President Trump was asked if the two talked about lifting sanctions on Chinese companies who buy Iranian oil.
1: Well, we talked about that, and I'm going to make a decision over the next few days. We did talk about that.
0: The sounds courtesy of White House video. China stopped buying U.S. oil last May after imposing a 20% tariff on U.S. crude oil during this trade war. The World Health Organization with an update on a hantavirus outbreak that impacted a cruise ship. WHO Director General Dr. Tedros Adhanom Ghebreyesus says as of today, there are a total of 10 cases been reported, including 3 deaths, but no need to panic, he says.
2: WHO repeats that the risk from this event to the global population is low.
0: In the United States, the CDC says there's no known cases of the hantavirus. Virus. 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
4: From 21 Alive, I'm meteorologist Liz Braden with your forecast. Staying mostly cloudy as we go through the rest of the day, with temperatures making up to a high of 68 degrees. Winds come out of the south, gusting up to 20 miles per hour. There's a weak chance for an isolated shower or two this afternoon, but very few of us end up seeing it. Otherwise, we clear out tonight with a low of 56, 80 tomorrow. I'm meteorologist Liz Braden from 21 Alive on WoWo 92.3 FM and 1190 AM.
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13: Back into Clay and Buck. We're joined by Paul Renner. He is a 23-year Navy veteran. He focused on intelligence in his military career. He is also a former Speaker of the Florida House of Representatives, and he is running for governor of my home state of Florida. Paul, welcome.
14: Great to be with you guys.
13: Let's just start with why you're running for governor. How's it going? What do people need to know about what you would do differently? Where do you align with, say, DeSantis? What are your priorities? Go for it.
14: Well, we align very well, and you know, I helped build the Free State of Florida as the leader in the legislature, and I think people are looking for someone with a lot of leadership background, 20 years in the military, two wars, former prosecutor, business owner, partner in a business, and also people that show up and deliver results. And the governor described those 2 years as the most consequential of any 2 years in Florida history, and someone who's gone to the fight and not waited for the fight to come to them. Amendments 3 and 4 here in Florida, pot and abortion, school board races. I was involved in all of those in ways that the other candidates in this race were not. And so I helped build the Free State of Florida. I'm going to protect it and expand it.
15: Tell us, you worked in the Navy and have been involved in helping to clear minds. We've been talking about that as it pertains to the Strait of Hormuz. Appreciate the time today. What was that experience like for you?
14: Well, there are two parts of it. You know, we navigate through them daytime, nighttime. And then during the day, I led a small boat team of about 5 people, and we would have explosive ordnance personnel to swim out, you know, about, you know, me 15 feet away. They'd swim out, put explosives on. We'd pull them back in the boat. And if something happened too soon, it happened to us, not our ship that was about a mile away. And what had happened there is the Iraqis had set minefields, but they would, you know, break off in the course of the seas and the tides. And then they would just free float, and they were hitting American ships, our Navy ships, as well as merchant vessels, killing people, hurting people, obviously doing a lot of damage. And so that was a unique experience, to be sure. A lot of that beginning of the leadership under pressure I reference.
13: So what do you think about the current situation with Iran, the Trump administration continuing to hold out that there'll be no nuclear future for Iran, but also the strait needs to open? It has not been fully opened or is not functioning the way that it was before all this. What's your take on it?
14: Well, I've obviously been through the strait. I've seen the coast of Iran. Look, Iran for almost a half a century has been hunting and killing Americans. The difference between Iran, China, and Russia is when Iran gets nukes, they will use them. There's just no question about it. So the president is right to be laser focused on preventing that from ever happening. And so we'll see how it goes. I hope that his discussions in China will be helpful in that regard. I'd like to see that regime come down for sure and see something in its place. You know, back before the regime, it was a very pro-Western country, and we hope that they will at least not being the kind of regime that we've had now that has been hunting Americans again for almost half a century.
15: You know Florida well. You were the Speaker of the House. The new map, 24-4 is potentially the outcome, 24 Republican seats, 4 Democrat seats. Do you buy it? How would you assess the new map?
14: Well, I think they're good maps. And the difference between our maps and theirs is there are squares and rectangles. Theirs look like little snakes emanating from big metro areas. And the Supreme Court's decision was a good one. As John Roberts once said, if you want to end racial discrimination, stop discriminating based on race. And that's what that decision basically does, is we're no longer going to use race as a determinant in how we draw these maps. We're not going to intentionally discriminate. The case says that as well. But it's really the Democrats that have been doing not the Republicans. And so I like the maps. We'll see how that turns out. I hope it's helpful. But here in the great state of Florida, we're gonna keep electing Republicans.
13: We're talking to Paul Renner, former Speaker of the Florida House. He is running for governor, and this primary is coming up. To that end, Paul, Byron Donalds and all the polling is by far the front runner. We know that no votes have been cast and things can change, and you're here to make your case to the people of Florida as well as just, why not all other 50 states, too, because you're being heard everywhere. What's the difference between you and a future Byron Donalds administration, if I may ask? How would you separate yourself from him as we look to who should be in charge of a state that I'm now very, very fond of?
14: Well, I am too. And if you look at the grassroots, it tells a whole different story. The straw polls that have been coming out show us beating him 2-1. And so the people that are actually focused on this race and they look at these issues of who's the leader, who has leadership experience, who's shown up on mission and delivered results. I've delivered more than anybody that's ever led the legislature here in Florida, and the governor said so. Who's got the vision? I've got the only plan to eliminate homestead property taxes and go after a bunch of other things, health freedom, educational freedom, going after public corruption. And again, the last thing is who's shown up to the fight, who goes to the fight. School board races, I joined the governor. Amendment 3 and 4, I donated and raised over $2 million to stop Amendment 4 from passing. That's what leaders do. Others hoard their money, and sending out a tweet on social media is not leadership. And so people want somebody who's going to be a fighter like this governor, like the president, and you're looking at him.
13: Paul, where can people go if they want to get involved, if they want to help your campaign?
14: Sure. 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We would appreciate if you want to throw 10 or 20 bucks into the pot. We'd love that. We'd especially love you to volunteer for our campaign. We're getting tremendous support at the grassroots level. And you can read more about me there. 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
13: Paul Renner in the governor's race here in Florida. Good luck to you, sir. Thanks for joining us.
14: Thanks, guys. Great weekend to you.
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0: Hey, Wobbleland, it's KB here. Listen up for a minute. We need to talk about my friends over at Fred Tenya Shoes because a lot of people are surprised by this. 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
1: 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Soybeans are sharply lower on fund and technical selling. July beans down 38 at 11.91. August beans down 35 at 11.88.5. Corn is sharply lower on fund and technical selling. July wheat down 13.25. At 467.5, September corn down 13 at 474.25. The wheat complex is down sharply in profit taking and technical selling. Live cattle are mixed. Feeders are down on spread adjustments. June lives down 27 at 252.52. August feeders down 265 at 358.27. Hogs are lower on technical selling. June lean hogs down 135 at 99.52. July lean hogs down 132 at 104.55. I'm Megan Grebner for Brownfield.
2: Casey Hendrickson here. Now that the Southern Poverty Law Center has been exposed as a scam, a lot of people are wondering about the school curriculum that is in public schools. Friday, 3 to 6 on WoWo.
3: Welcome back in, Clay Travis Buck Sexton Show. We have had awesome weekends hanging out. We hope all of you are going to have awesome weekends. We've had an awesome week hanging out with all of you. This is the final segment of the week, and we've got a bunch of you who want to talk back. I'll begin with simultaneous talkbacks, which accuse us of doing the exact opposite back to back. This is first Rick from Medina, Ohio, who is upset. D.
4: I believe you guys are falling into the messaging trap of the Democrats with these gas prices. Gases were way higher under Obama for 3 years, higher under Biden for months. It's been 10 weeks, and the reason why is trying to stop a nuclear war. Please start talking about the other great economic benefits we are experiencing right now and get off the gas prices.
3: All right. Shouldn't be talking about gas prices, according to Rick, who says we're falling into Democrat traps.
5: Gas prices under Obama, thinking that that is going to be something that you can deploy here is a zero. That's a zero. That's a zero help. No one's going to be like, well, they were higher under Obama. No one cares. Not a single person cares. That's part one.
3: So then, meanwhile, Alex in Charleston says, the gas price thing is a big deal. We got to fix it. Cut E.
6: We hear the same mantra day after day. Gas prices will go down when the trade opens and the stock market's setting records. Well, here's a problem. The normal everyday American under the age of 59 and a half can't access their 401k, and therefore they're struggling. That's the bottom line. That doesn't matter to them.
3: Okay, so I just love this. Just so you know, simultaneously, we should stop talking about gas prices because we are falling into a trap, and also we should not talk about the stock market going up, and we should talk about gas prices more because we aren't paying enough attention to average everyday Americans.
5: All I know is it's your fault. That's all that I know.
3: Yeah, so, right.
5: Whichever way
3: that's
5: we're doing it,
3: my
5: it's
3: line.
5: Your fault.
3: It's Buck's fault. All right, here's a positive. Now, those are the negatives. We're going into the weekend. Let's have some fun. We did just have the 40th anniversary of Top Gun. And Doug from Milwaukee's got a pitch. Cut F.
7: Yesterday, 40th anniversary of Top Gun. This week only, May 13th through May 20th, Top Gun and Top Gun Maverick in theaters. Go see it. Turn and burn.
3: I didn't know this, Buck. That is awesome. I may have to get out to the movie theaters. I went out to the movie theaters twice this week, which is rare for me. I saw the Nate Bargatze Breadwinner movie, which is going to be out, family film. And then I went to go see, made Buck nervous, went to go see the Michael Jackson movie, biopic. It was really good. Really good.
5: I think that our next bet, forget about steak, I think it has to be video posted publicly of either you or me moonwalking at our best, depending on who's the winner, you know?
3: Well, I'll study for that. You used to do TikTok dances in your apartment by yourself during COVID. You've got an advantage on me. The last, if I

0: morning, good afternoon. Thank you for tuning in to The Burning Truth. I'm your host, Casey Hendrickson. Happy Friday, everybody. Of course, Friday means that we will be able to do a lot of listener texts. So if you want to send me a text message today, 866-71-TRUTH is the number. 866-718-7884. 866-71-TRUTH. I'd be happy to go over all of that in a little bit. We will get to this. There's this story that's kind of blowing up where a congresswoman wrote back to a kid who wrote her as a class assignment, and she was honest with him, and everybody's really upset that that she had the audacity to actually be honest with the kid, which is kind of funny. So we will we'll cover that today, because that's a bit of a doozy. We'll also get into the Department of Justice's investigation into Yale. Not really anything shocking there. We already knew exactly what was going on. But we really do have to address this curriculum issue with the Southern Poverty Law Center. Now, the Southern Poverty Law Center, my listeners have known for a long time, the Southern Poverty Law Center, by their own definition, they actually wrote their own definition because the dictionary wasn't good enough. They wrote their own definition of what a hate group was. Their definition of a hate group defined the Southern Poverty Law Center as a hate group, like 10 years ago. So this is like a long, I mean, maybe even longer than a decade ago. I mean, honestly, it could have been 15 years ago. It's been a long process. So when I talk about them being a hate group, it's because their own definition of a hate group qualifies them as a hate group. So the Southern Poverty Law Center are the frauds that we knew that they were, but now it's completely exposed that they were funding racist groups. They were largely creating the problem that they needed to create. And again, going back as long as I can remember, you have all of these groups that pop up, BLM, Occupy, all of this stuff, and people are like, why are all these groups like all of a sudden miraculously in our history just popping up? And for you younger people, this is all a brand new phenomenon. This is not something that has been happening in the history of the United States. So you have all of these special interest groups that just kind of pop up, and they all want money, and they're all organized, and it's like it's their job, okay? It's not just concerned people on a Friday night or on a weekend who go out and demonstrate to try and, you know, affect some form of change in their community. This is a professional occupation now. And so as a result of that, you've created professional activists. That's their job. Their job is to be an activist. That is their career. That is their entire source of income. That is what they are doing. Most of them are frauds, and they steal from people. But some genuinely believe in what they're doing. But there is this problem. If this is your job, if this is how you make your money, if this is how you've gained your notoriety and your fame, and this is, you know, what your profession is, if you solve the problem that your group advocates on behalf of, and you make your living off of, guess who's out of a job? You are. So you find all spectrums, by the way, all politics. Like, this is rampant in the pro-life movement. And people get really uncomfortable when I say that, but I've exposed it many, many times, and I've named names. There are a lot of people who have been in the pro-life movement and are still in the pro-life movement. This is their job. They don't actually want to solve the issue of abortion. And they get very, very territorial when anybody who comes along who is an actual activist who really wants to save lives, they get very territorial and they try to run those people out. So you run into this everywhere. It's mostly on the left, but you do run into it everywhere. These groups are not actually interested in solving the problem. Their goal is to keep the problem going while pretending to make advances of the problem. And they move the goalposts just a little bit, just enough to claim that they made some kind of success or some kind of progress, but then there's a new problem that they have already determined they must now work on. So they're constantly moving the goalposts, so that way they still have a grift, they still have a career, they still have a source of income and a source of notoriety and fame. This is textbook left-wing activist behavior. The Southern Poverty Law Center, I always told you, was that. That's who they were. And even if you want to believe that they started with a moral and just cause, they quickly found out that the problem that they thought that they were fighting was not that big of a deal, so they started manufacturing the problem. And then they promised when they raised a certain amount of money, they would never need to raise more than that. Well, they raised that amount of money, and then they said, well, we need to raise this amount of money. And then they raised that amount of money, and then they said, all right, we'll just never stop raising money. They kept telling everybody that they would stop, but they never did. And then they started moving money overseas and hiding in offshore bank accounts and everything else. And all of a sudden, like the Southern Poverty Law Center, they had this hate map, which, you know, obviously targeted conservative and religious groups in particular, which the Pope doesn't comment on, by the way. But we also started to see random, like, hate groups that nobody had ever heard of before popping up, and they were national notoriety overnight. You can name some of them right on the top of your head, like Patriot Front and others. Just completely nobody, not a single person in the United States knew anything about them until there was a news story that popped up, which showed a bunch of people walking around in a uniform. And who was the group that was presenting them to the rest of the world for the very first time? Oh, it's the Southern Poverty Law Center. We ended up finding out that they basically created the damn thing. They created them. They funded them. Like, it is. The reason that a lot of people thought the Patriot Front was a federal operation is because they literally, the massive amounts of membership or something, they popped up overnight. Like, every one of the guys was fit. Like, none of the guys were, like, fat, sloppy, and out of shape. Victor, you ever seen a white supremacist group that didn't have a fat guy in it? Honestly? Like, a real one? Like, neo-Nazis or KKK? They all got a fat, lazy dude, right? Not Patriot Front. Like, they all look like feds. They all look like feds. They look like feds. They smell like feds. Like, if this were at the annual hacker convention in Las Vegas, like, if you played Spot the Fed, anybody who's a Patriot Front member would have been named. It's an actual game that they play there, by the way. So this is a... It was clearly off for the vast majority of people. But it was Southern Poverty Law Center that told everybody about them for the very first time. And now we end up finding out they were actually creating and funding these groups. Because the grift was we needed to go ahead and make it seem like not only was this still a problem, but it was a growing problem and you needed to give us more money. Otherwise, we can't solve this problem that is getting out of control. After all, the number one domestic terrorist threat is a white supremacist, guys. When was the last time white supremacists committed a mass murder? Oh, you know, like 30 years ago. Okay, what about the time before that? Like 30 years before that. And you're saying that they're the number one threat? Oh, clearly they are. Right. So not only did the Southern Poverty Law Center create this fake problem with racism and bigotry in this country, not only did they attack people of faith, not only did they attack conservative groups that were totally innocent, but they also were able to get completely embedded with social media. And in social media, Facebook, Twitter, YouTube, you know, all of the big ones, they did whatever the Southern Poverty Law Center told them to do when it came to content moderation. Whatever it was, they did exactly that. So a lot of the censorship that people experienced was because of the Southern Poverty Law Center. A lot of the fake hate stories that were pushed on the news were because of the Southern Poverty Law Center, who was the exclusive and only source of that type of content for national news outfits. There was no other source. But they did something else, and it's even more sinister. The Southern Poverty Law Center was able to get curriculum in hundreds of school districts across this country. So a fraudulent group that laundered money, that committed fraud, that is the definition of a hate group according to their own definition, was fabricating hate groups, was funding hate groups in order to enhance their own profile so they could make more money, who is active in political and religious persecution, actually got people murdered, by the way. The Southern Poverty Law Center literally got people murdered. They also were able to get curriculum in our schools to propagandize to your kids. Now that the Southern Poverty Law Center has been exposed for who they are, what's being done about the curriculum that they got into schools? That's a really good question. So we're going to talk about that coming up in just a couple of minutes on The Burning Truth.
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3: And good afternoon. Thank you for tuning in to The Burning Truth. Don't forget, it's Friday, so we'll do text messages. Start that at 4 o'clock. 866-71-TRUTH, 866-718-7884. So the Southern Poverty Law Center has been exposed as a fraud. Some of us knew a long time ago, but I guess some people just needed to figure that out the hard way. But they did that long after they were able to completely control the discussion of discrimination, racism, things like that in this country for, you know, decades. And they also got curriculum in schools, curriculum that is, you know, tailored to hate conservatives, hate people of faith, and spread the lie of mass systemic racism in this country. Here's redstate.com. So what do we do about that curriculum now? One of the less favorite pastimes is projection, accusing the other side of what you are doing. There is no other organization that embodies that more in recent weeks than the Southern Poverty Law Center. In April, the SPLC was indicted on multiple counts of wire and bank fraud and conspiracy to commit money laundering. By the way, this is after massive losses in court for libel. The Southern Poverty Law Center has just been getting their butt shellacked for a good 5, 6, 7 years in court because they had slandered people. And it was bad enough that they had to replace everybody at the corporate level. So this just comes in addition to all of that. In addition, the Southern Poverty Law Center was not rooting out extremism and the groups that engaged in it. Instead, it was paying those groups to manufacture it. Now, they have even more problems on their hands. So Scarlett Johnson has pointed out, trying to load it here, sorry. Southern Poverty Law Center is deeply involved in mental health literacy and social emotional learning. That's SEL here in Indiana. There are some politicians that lost their primaries that were big proponents of SEL. SEL in the state of Indiana was used as the Trojan horse for critical race theory and DEI in our public schools. Are they coaching kids to hate conservatives, capitalism, and America? I think so. They also want to cut off the they also want a cut of the mental health in K-12 schools. Billions of federal and state dollars are being abused by frauds and activists. And of course, they just kind of link to it. Wisconsin parents, the Southern Poverty Law Center, now facing a 11-count federal indictment, has an education arm called Learning for Justice. And Wisconsin parents should know that those materials show up DPI-linked civics resources. And again, they're in hundreds of public schools. She's just focusing on Wisconsin. In an exclusive from Fox News, a watchdog group claims that the Southern Poverty Law Center continues to sneak far-left content and materials into classrooms with students as young as kindergarten in over 40 states across the nation. Nicole Niley is the president of the watchdog group Defending Education. In a delicious bit of irony, the group was once labeled extremist by the Southern Poverty Law Center and says that, unbeknownst to parents, the Southern Poverty Law Center has been poisoning pupils' minds around the country for years with its, quote, toxic curriculum. I mean, It's pretty pretty interesting stuff. Like I said, they basically controlled the entire narrative. All of the left-wing narrative on race and discrimination and bigotry, it all came from the Southern Poverty Law Center and any offshoot from them. And anytime you had any other group that would pop up, they would just, that you'd be like, okay, who are these people? They came out of nowhere. Well, all their information comes from the Southern Poverty Law Center, so it must be legit. And I remember when I first moved here, like, there was a left-wing activist who I loved to brag about how smart he was. He was not a particularly intelligent guy at all. And I remember having a discussion about this, and he was like, all of my data comes from the Southern Poverty Law Center. I'm like, well, you just discredited yourself. I'm like, they're a hate group. And I remember him just losing his mind over that. Defending Education's new report shows exactly how the Southern Poverty Law Center's education program, Learning for Justice, has been woven into K-12 lesson plans and other materials in 169 school districts in 42 states and in Washington, D.C. It includes the usual suspect topics such as anti-racism, Black Lives Matter, gender ideology, queer theory, white privilege, white supremacy, whiteness, and of course, transgenderism. Niley bluntly stated that this is and what it is designed to do, saying issues such as queer theory, white privilege, and anti-racism have supplanted traditional coursework in history, social studies, and other core classes. Do you remember me expressing, as much as I love the school that my daughters go to, that I was having an issue with a couple of assignments that they got? You remember, Victor, you remember me making that? I think I was talking about it a little bit on the live stream. I don't know that I did a big topic on the show.
4: Yeah, I don't remember.
3: But it's like, there's a couple of assignments that have me really upset right now. But those were Indiana mandated SEL. Okay. It wasn't the school's fault. It wasn't the teacher's fault. It was coming from the state of Indiana. That's what it was. It was pushing critical race theory. It was pushing this notion of a racist police force. I'm like, this is not okay. She added that the materials included in the program, quote, intentionally sow division and mistrust between students at a formative stage of their development. It is deeply disappointing that administrators and educators believe this is an appropriate use of finite classroom time and resources. Now, you do need to understand a couple of things. Most of the school boards don't pay attention to this crap. Most of the people in government who are tasked with doing this in the state's Department of Education, they don't even pay attention to this stuff. And most of them, because they didn't bother to actually look into it, thought the Southern Poverty Law Center was a legitimate organization. And as a result, they allowed all of this to get into curriculum in 42 states, which your kids are still being taught right now as we approach the end of the school year. Got more coming up. We're going to talk about this kid who wrote a letter to his congresswoman. Well, she wrote back, and everybody is super, super mad because she had the audacity to tell this young man the truth. We'll talk about that next on The Burning Truth.
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6: Sunny and 65 degrees off the world famous WOWO fire escape. Good afternoon, I'm David Shea in the WOWO newsroom. In our top local stories, a bright pink exterior is sparking debate at a historic Fort Wayne mansion as preservation advocates raise concerns.
7: Arch Fort Wayne says the newly painted Baltus mansion exterior could damage the building's original stonework over time and argues the change risks harming its historic materials. The Women's Care Center says the color was chosen to improve visibility for women in crisis and says the renovation followed all applicable guidelines. Brian Ford, WOWO News.
6: And a man and woman are under arrest in Westfield after police say they ran a prostitution operation from a short-term rental property. Investigators say cash and cocaine were found during the search involving federal agents. 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
8: Fox News
4: WSMJohns.ca. President Trump's on the way back to the United States, wrapping up his visit to China, meeting with their President Xi Jinping. Speaking aboard Air Force One reporters, President Trump was asked if the two talked about lifting sanctions on Chinese companies who buy Iranian oil.
8: Well, we talked about that, and I'm going to make a decision over the next few days. We did talk about it.
4: The sounds courtesy of White House video. China stopped buying U.S. oil last May after imposing a 20% tariff on U.S. crude oil during this trade war. The World Health Organization with an update on a hantavirus outbreak that impacted a cruise ship. WHO Director General Dr. Tedros Adhanom Ghebreyesus says as of today, there are a total of 10 cases been reported, including 3 deaths, but no need to panic, he says.
9: WHO repeats that the risk from this event to the global population is low.
4: In the United States, the CDC says there's no known cases of the hantavirus. Virus. 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
6: 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As far as crashes, 2 going on right now. First one's going to be in the 4400 block of St. Joe Center. Second one's going to be at State and Bushy Drive. As far as slowdowns, still some congestion. 930 in Maple Crest, all directions there. And then on the east side, 469 northbound, starting right around exit 19. Other than that, the interstates and highways look pretty good, but if you see something, text us at 447-1190 or call the tip line at 447-NEWS. That's 447-6397.
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10: From 21 Alive, I'm meteorologist Caleb Saylor with your forecast. We'll see dry and mostly clear conditions through the rest of your Friday evening. Temperatures this evening will fall out of the 60s, settling down into the mid-50s by the time Saturday morning rolls around. For your Saturday, we'll see periods of rain showers and thunderstorms, but we'll see some dry times as well, and that's going to continue into the early evening hours. High temperatures on Saturday, getting near 80. I'm meteorologist Caleb Saylor on WoWo 92.3 FM, 1190 AM.
6: Thanks, Caleb. Sunny and 65 degrees. 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

0: When you were in school, or as you are a parent or a grandparent now, do your kids ever get an assignment to write somebody? Like maybe a lawmaker? Something like that? You know, we used to do stuff like writer soldiers and things like that when the Persian Gulf War broke out. But every now and then you get a story about a kid who's, you know, been given an assignment to write a congresswoman or something like that. And, well, this 10-year-old did. I want to play the story for you. Because he wrote a congresswoman. And she wrote him back. By the way, wouldn't you want a congressperson to write a kid back who took the time to write a letter? Wouldn't you want the congressperson to write back? Well, she did. The problem is she told him the truth. And because she told him the truth, everybody is now up in arms. Because we're not allowed to tell kids the truth anymore. If you tell kids the truth, you're being mean. Here's the story from Fox 8 News.
1: 2038 is only 12 years away, and you and your classmates will be responsible for the debt.
2: A message from Republican North Carolina Congresswoman Virginia Fox that was sent to 10-year-old Christian Mango. Christian says certain words she said,
1: I could understand like half of it, not all of it.
2: His mother, Emily Mango, says the reply from Fox was in regards to an assignment from Christian's teacher at Canterbury School in Greensboro.
3: Christian and his class, they're in fourth grade, they wrote a persuasive essay of their choosing, and they mailed it off to a representative, a CEO, whoever the decision maker was that could be influential in hearing their persuasive essay points.
2: Christian says the topic he chose,
1: we should have a $5,000 tax rebate for electric cars because they're better than normal cars. They're better for the environment. You pay less and there's no gas.
2: Christian says in April he mailed the essay to Fox in a Canterbury school envelope with fourth grade on the return address. A few weeks later, the school received this letter from Representative Fox via email. While the congresswoman thanked the 10-year-old for contacting her, she disagreed with his proposal. Fox cited six articles from news organizations such as Fox News and Wall Street Journal. But towards the end of her response, she attacked Christian's teacher.
1: Ask your teacher to explain propaganda to you. Well, I will never be able to know. My guess is that your teacher will not be able to give you a good educational experience by helping you to build a sink as they are too interested in indoctrinating you. How sad.
2: After Christian's mother explained to him what Fox's response meant, the 10-year-old says he's upset Fox went after his teacher when Christian was the one who chose the topic of his essay.
1: I think that was wrong.
4: And why?
1: Because the school didn't do anything.
2: Emily Mango slammed Fox's response on social media and is now demanding an apology.
0: Okay. For the record, the mom is attacking the congresswoman for attacking her kid. The kid doesn't even feel attacked. He's angry that the congresswoman attacked his teacher. Now, I can't really fault the congresswoman for just assuming that this was a class assignment to propagandize about electric vehicles. She didn't know the full assignment because we run into this crap all the time. But she told the kid the truth. She told him the truth. And frankly, you know, saying, hey, the teacher should probably teach you about propaganda. Yeah, that's pretty relevant because the kid regurgitated a bunch of stuff that is myth. Electric cars are better than normal cars. No, they're not. They're actually less reliable. We've got tons of market research and studies on that. They're less reliable. In fact, about half of the people who buy electric vehicles go back to having regular cars. They don't want the electric vehicle anymore. Their longevity is less than a regular vehicle. And he said that they're cheaper. They're not. They're not. Owning an electric vehicle on average is more expensive than owning a gas vehicle. We've gone over, even with the purchase of gasoline, because you still have the purchase of electricity, which, of course, continues to be sky high. We've done all of these studies on this. They're more environmentally friendly. No, they're not. They're actually less environmentally friendly. Multiple studies that have been done throughout the world mostly in Europe and the United States, have found that electric vehicles are actually more environmentally unfriendly than your standard combustion engine vehicle. He's a 10-year-old kid. He wouldn't know that unless somebody was propagandizing to him. He's 10. So why would a 10-year-old? Yeah, they're better. They're safer for the environment. Where's he getting that from? Is he getting it from mommy? Or is he getting it from his teacher? Probably both. So this congresswoman, based as hell, thanked him politely for writing, cited some articles which proved he was wrong, and then said, maybe your teacher should probably teach you about propaganda. Because you just regurgitated, of course I'm paraphrasing, you just regurgitated a bunch of stuff that I've just debunked in these six links. And you notice that the news story from Fox 8, like, they don't go into what she linked in her letter. Oh, she just linked to six articles, like Fox News and the Wall Street Journal. Yeah? So? I mean... And everybody is super mad. They're super mad about this. God forbid she tell the kid the truth. Now, he's like, I wrote it, shouldn't be attacking my teacher. Okay, I mean, she jumped to conclusions. I mean, if you want to give her a fault for that, fine, that's whatever. But she didn't blame the teacher for choosing the assignment, but she did say that, you know, maybe the teacher could teach you about propaganda, but I doubt it. Now you're going to get a good education from her. She told the kid the truth. And as a result, people are angry. How dare she? What is she supposed to do? Just say thank you from the letter and blow him off? Is that what an elected representative is supposed to do? Was she just not to respond? Or should she have lied to the kid and said, all of your points make good sense? You know, we just got rid of the tax credit and everything else. She could have, I guess, responded with asking him some very specific questions, like, what do you know about lithium mining? What do you know about road safety and road damage that electric vehicles, which are much heavier than your standard vehicle, cause to the roadways and the increased cost for maintenance? And do you factor that into your cost? Does she do any of that? I mean, you know, why should she waste her time doing that with a 10-year-old kid? So she gave him six articles to look up in an email and let him know that he was being force-fed propaganda. But she was polite about it.

0: Hey, Wobbleland, it's KB here. Listen up for a minute. 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
1: And got plastic straws banned because of tortoises and sea turtles and crap. Sea turtles is what it was. Remember that? The straws are getting stuck in their nose. And he had that number that he was saying. It turns out it was all just completely made up. And everybody's like, oh, it's a 10 or 12-year-old kid. I don't remember how old he was. Remember that story? That's why your plastic straws got banned. Because some dumb kid made up some numbers and a bunch of adults used him as a way to go ahead and enact policy. And then we got paper straws, which almost ruined the world. Let's be honest, we almost died as an entire species because of the paper straws. I honestly think that we lost our mind collectively there for many, many years because paper straws were around. You notice, Victor, the moment plastic straws came back, we started normalizing again. I'm just saying, is it a coinkydink? I don't know. But I think people are happier when they can suck down their drink over a period of time without having a soggy piece of wet paper in their mouth. Just saying. But that was all because some kid made up something that wasn't true. And everybody's like, oh, he's a kid. You're not allowed to attack his numbers because he's a kid. And then they use that to do policy change. And everything the kid said about straws and sea turtles was made up, fake, and not real. And then you got, Lord Farquaad now. Is that what we're calling her now? The Greta Thunberg? The stupid, weird haircut that she's got going? It was the same thing with her. You're not allowed to attack her. She's a child. Okay? And then when she became an adult, you still weren't allowed to attack her because she has a disability. Right. But we're just supposed to listen to her and do everything that she says. God forbid a congresswoman tells a 10-year-old the truth. Got more coming up. You're tuned into The Burning Truth.
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6: Yeah, in the letter, I mean, she doesn't attack the kid at all. She does go after the teacher a bit. But in the letter, she actually explains to him like how these tax credits work and everything else, and they didn't cover that in the news article. They just told, she sent six links, you know. Fox News, Wall Street Journal. It's like, okay. You say so. Yale. Investigation by the Department of Justice into Yale has found that Yale's medical school did, in fact, discriminate against whites and Asians, which we already knew. Not a big surprise, but at least it's official now. Come on. God, this slow virtual machine computer crap drives me crazy. At Yale Medical School, a black applicant is 29 times more likely to be invited to interview than an Asian with equally strong academics. Today, civil rights told Yale that its use of race in admissions is illegal and that the Justice Department will step in to enforce Title 11. Or Title 6, excuse me. Good. It's been a minute since I've read my Roman numerals. Calm down. Relax. The Justice Department's Civil Rights Division has completed a year-long investigation into admissions policies and practices at the Yale School of Medicine. Yale's documents show that its leadership intentionally selected applicants based on their race. Yale's documents reveal that they studied how to use racial proxies to circumvent the Supreme Court's prohibition on using race to select students. Yale's admissions data demonstrate that black and Hispanic students have a much higher chance of admission to Yale than white or Asian students with the same test scores. Yale has continued its race-based admissions program despite the Supreme Court and the public's clear mandate for reform. That's according to the Assistant Attorney General, Harmeet Dhillon. The department will continue to shed light on these illegal practices and demand that institutions of higher education comply with federal law. The investigation showed that in general, Black and Hispanic applicants were admitted with consistently lower academic qualifications than their white and Asian counterparts. These facts support the department's finding that Yale violated the law by intentionally discriminating based on race in its admissions in clear violation of federal law. So it wasn't just that if you were Black or Hispanic, you got in far more likely to get in than a white or an Asian student. But it also showed that if you were not as capable in your test scores, your academics, you still got in at higher rates anyway. Medical schools use substantial federal financial assistance to train the next generation of doctors. The department is continuing its focus on eradicating illegal race policies from admissions at medical schools where quality and excellence are vitally important to public safety. That's the statement. Washington Post says after a year-long investigation, the DOJ concluded that Yale School of Medicine discriminated based on race in its admissions, favoring Black and Hispanic applicants. Okay. Looking at median grade point averages and standardized test scores broken down by race, the department concluded that Yale's use of race resulted in a Black applicant being as much as 29 times higher odds of getting an interview for admission than an equally strong Asian applicant with similar academic credentials. Now, remember, if you're Asian, Yale and Harvard and a couple of other schools, they stop counting you as a minority. You're now white. So you're not separate. You're Caucasian now. Like, that is the, we've covered several of these schools that have now shifted their policy that way. Because, again, Asians are the inconvenient factor in any systemically racist towards white patriarchy argument that exists in the country, because Asians were extremely oppressed historically in this country, and they thrive and they outperform everybody in education and, well, academics and even earnings. So they're very inconvenient for the narrative. And as a result, you have to erase Asians, which is what the far left has done, particularly in higher academia, is they just erased Asians as a people. Asians don't exist. Asians, well, not as a people. I guess I should say as a race, because as a people, it might be more like nationality. But as a race, they've just gotten rid of you. You're white now. So you're not a minority. You're white. Congratulations on the, I don't know if you would call it a reclassification or what, but enjoy your new digs here with whiteness. Appreciate you joining the ranks. James Comey said something interesting. We'll get into your text messages here in a little bit. 866-71-TRUTH. James Comey's guilty as sin, by the way, but he did say something pretty interesting here. James Comey's been indicted by the Trump DOJ twice now, did not make the cut for, what is it? Hold on a second. Remember that time when the auto pen preemptively pardoned a bunch of Biden allies? That's right. Okay. Comey didn't make the cut there. Sorry, they were burying that in an ad. Comey didn't get that preemptive pardon. So he didn't make the cut on the preemptive pardon with the auto pens, which still may not be constitutional. That still has to be explored. So he's been indicted twice. And CNN asked him, do you think the people that Biden did preemptively pardon are guilty of crimes? And James Comey said, by accepting a pardon, it's an admission of guilt. Man, I think this is going to be a fun election cycle. I really do. Your text message is coming up next, 866-71-TRUTH.
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10: A win for Texas Democrats. I'm Carmen Roberts, Fox News. The all-Republican Texas Supreme Court refuses to declare that Democratic lawmakers who briefly fled the state in 2025 to block a vote on new congressional maps vacated their office.
11: Texas Governor Greg Abbott argues House Democratic Leader Gene Wu forfeited his seat, vacating it, when he and more than 50 other Democrats fled the state last year to prevent a vote on a new, more Republican-friendly congressional map. Abbott asked the all-Republican state Supreme Court to remove Wu from office. It's refusing to do that, saying essentially it's not getting involved in a dispute where there are already tools for the executive and legislative branches to resolve it, and in this case did, with political pressure and fines, without judicial intervention. Wu and the other lawmakers came back in about 2 weeks, and the new map was passed and signed into law. Chris Foster, Fox News.
10: The Texas redistricting effort kicked off a cascading effort by both parties across the country to redraw voting maps ahead of this year's midterm elections as President Trump pushes the GOP to retain a slim majority in Congress. Meantime, Florida's new GOP-friendly House district maps face their first court challenge today, with attorneys representing voters arguing the map violates the state's ban on partisan gerrymandering. Judge did not say when he would rule. President Trump will be back in the U.S. tonight after wrapping up a two-day summit in Beijing with China's President Xi, where discussions were unexpectedly dominated by talk about Taiwan.
12: On Taiwan, he does not want to see a fight for independence because that would be a very strong confrontation.
10: The president in a White House video aboard Air Force One overnight. The two leaders also discussed trade and the war with Iran, but did not announce any major breakthroughs. And stocks are sliding. U.S. crude is rising. The Dow's down 537 points at this hour. U.S. crude up more than 4% at $105.57 a barrel. 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
19: Partly sunny and 67 degrees. I'm David Shea in the WOWO Newsroom. 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An Ohio bill tied to a fallen police chief is moving to the State House after unanimous Senate approval.
20: The Ohio Senate passed legislation blocking homeowners associations and landlords from banning thin blue line flags. The measure is named for former Kirkersville Police Chief Stephen DeSario, who was killed in the line of duty in 2017. Supporters tell WBNS the bill protects families honoring fallen officers. The proposal now heads to the Ohio House for consideration. Brian Ford, WOWO News.
19: And Alcoa workers in Warrick County voted down a proposed union contract. Employees are seeking better pay, more vacation time, and stronger retirement benefits. Workers remain on the job until a temporary extension while negotiations continue. 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As far as crashes, we're looking pretty good right now. No crashes to report. As far as slowdowns, 930. All directions at Maple Crest, but primarily 930 westbound. And then 469 northbound, and now starting right around exit 21. Some congestion over there. 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
21: From 21 Alive, I'm meteorologist Caleb Saylor with your forecast. We'll see dry and mostly clear conditions through the rest of your Friday evening. Temperatures this evening will fall out of the 60s, settling down into the mid-50s by the time Saturday morning rolls around. For your Saturday, we'll see periods of rain showers and thunderstorms, but we'll see some dry times as well, and that's going to continue into the early evening hours. High temperatures on Saturday, getting near 80. I'm meteorologist Caleb Saylor on WoWo 92.3 FM, 1190 AM.
19: Thanks, Caleb. Partly sunny and 67 degrees. 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

0: And good afternoon. Thank you for tuning in to The Burning Truth. I'm your host, Casey Hendrickson. Happy Friday. So we have, well, we've got open lines. Not really open lines, but it's like the Friday free-for-all. So you can send me a text message. Sorry, I've got these stupid pop-ups, and this computer is going so slow. It is driving me absolutely crazy. But you can send me a text message, 866-71-TRUTH. That's 866-718-7884. And we will go ahead and do text messages probably for the rest of the show. There's a lot to get through. Somebody sent me a message from Fort Wayne. Says, is it possible to have a conservative comedian on your show for an interview? They then named the comedian, and I guess they said that they're a friend and would be interested in having them on the program. I'm like, yeah, absolutely. I've had conservative comedians on the show before. I'd be happy to have them on, whether they're in the area or not. We've had Josh Firestein on the show, Sean Shane, a couple of other guys. You know, it's we've done that a lot. Absolutely not a problem. Casey, can you talk about how disgusting Mark Hamill is? Mark Hamill is disgusting. How disgusting is he? This disgusting. He's, yeah. First of all, the dark side and the Empire in Star Wars are the good guys. The rebels are not. Second of all, he really is a disgusting human being. And again, posting assassination porn on the internet about the president, and was forced to delete it and all of that stuff. But yeah, just disgusting behavior. He is. Casey, do you think that Liz Brown won? I don't think it's official yet, is it? Are they still working on that? I think it's like unofficial at this point, but do you think that she won because President Trump's endorsement? I actually don't know. Maybe? Possibly? I didn't see a lot of people... I didn't see a lot of people really say that. The criticism that I did get for vote was they didn't like one of the things he did with taxes previously in local government. That was the big complaint that I heard about Darren Vogt. So I don't know necessarily that Trump's endorsement swayed that race or not. I'm not sure. Maybe. I mean, maybe it swayed it, you know, just a few votes. That could have helped. It's possible. Casey, what happened to using the sales tax as a replacement for all or part of the real estate taxes? Isn't that what some states have used to not have an income tax? Well, it depends on the state. And this is the thing that needs to be like discussed. So when I was talking about this, the property tax thing and things like that, was it last week, I think? And you know, I mentioned the former Attorney General, Curtis Hill. Curtis and I are friends. I've known Curtis a long time. So he sent me a message because naturally somebody ran behind my back. He's like, yeah, listen to what Casey's saying about you. And then, you know, basically made up that I was like attacking him. But, you know, Curtis was, his position, which he clarified when we were talking, was that he's not opposed to the idea of getting rid of property taxes or income tax, excuse me. The issue was that he didn't like that the former lieutenant governor was not giving an actual plan to do it. And he's like, you have to tell me how you're going to replace it, which is kind of what my point was. And he was right to bring that up, which is we can get rid of it. We can get rid of the income tax. And I know you're talking about property taxes too, but you brought up income taxes. We can get rid of the income tax in Indiana, and there is a movement to do so. But you have to have a game plan on what it's going to look like in your state to get rid of it. Now, the states that have gotten rid of income taxes, they all do it in a very different way. And I did a segment or two on this a while ago, so I don't remember all the details. But, you know, a state like Indiana couldn't do what Florida would do. A state like Indiana couldn't do what like Missouri would do or something like that. We all have different economies. So for some places, it makes sense to raise corporate taxes, and the corporate tax would be the way to replace an income tax. For other places, that would destroy industry there, and they couldn't do that, so they had to do a property tax boost. And in other places, they couldn't do the property tax boost because property tax is already a mess, so they had to do something else. So what has to happen is you have to evaluate in the state of Indiana, you have to evaluate what would and would not work for this state if we were to get rid of income taxes. Okay. Now, when it comes to the real estate taxes and property taxes, things like that, Could sales tax replace that? Sure. Now, of course, you're going to have to sell to people that everything that you're going to buy is going to be more expensive, but guess what? You don't have to pay your tax on your home anymore. And is that viable? Absolutely. 100%. I'm pro-consumer tax. So this has kind of been my philosophy anyway. I support national sales tax because it's a voluntary tax. And if you're paying more for goods, one, I think it helps with the consumerism. Two, you'll have more of your money to buy stuff anyway, but you will have a better indicator of what to expect revenue-wise anyway. It seems to be more reliable. So I'm looking at a consumer tax as the way to do it. Is that the right choice maybe for Indiana? I don't know enough to say definitively yes. As a general philosophy, I support a sales tax replacing other taxes that are immoral and really should not exist, some like a property tax. I don't agree with income taxes either. But if you were to get rid of either of those, I don't know that you'd get rid of both. But you have to have a mechanism, and you have to figure out what works for your state. And Indiana has to do that research and do that study. I'm like, okay, this is the industry that we get. And by the way, for some of you, this might make you uncomfortable. That may mean legalization of marijuana recreationally. That could be one of those factors. But, you know, that's just one angle to it. Casey, of all of the outcomes, which do you think is the most impactful for immediately and the long haul? Well, I mean, that remains to be seen because we don't have the general election yet. So that's, I mean, if we assume that the races that we had were going to have a major impact in the general, okay? Like if you're a Republican and you believe that the candidates that won are going to go on and win the general, you'd have to probably say state Senate races, because the state Senate, if the people who won those primaries, if they go into the state Senate, theoretically, the state Senate is going to dramatically change how some of these votes go. Now, the problem with that is the new people that are going to the state Senate are still not going to run any committees. And Rod Bray is still going to run for leadership, and he still may win. You know, they're going to be freshmen. And I always tell you, freshmen lawmakers, there's always this breaking in period, and they don't really have a lot of power. So potentially, long-term impact could be there, but short-term impact may not be. If I'm looking at a particular race, trying to think here of all of the big races that were kind of happening in all of the territory. If I'm looking at a particular race, the most impactful could very well be St. Joseph County Council with Jamie O'Brien winning. That could be the most impactful for a people. It doesn't impact those of you outside of St. Joseph County, but I think that could be the most impactful race. For some of you, it'll be sheriff when that gets decided. In your county. But, you know, there's a couple of them that really could be. The long-term benefits are definitely going to be in the state Senate, though. That's where the long-term benefits will be. But hey, we'll have to see. All right. Got more coming up. And again, you can send me a text message to 866-718-7884, 866-71-TRUTH.
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20: Hey,
0: And good afternoon. Thank you for tuning in to The Burning Truth. I am your host, Casey Hendrickson. All right, let's see what here's. Casey, somebody sent me a text message like, Casey, I got this advertisement for a data center. Oh, okay. $10 billion investment and 1,000 to 1,500 construction jobs. Those temporary jobs. 200 to 250 jobs averaging $80,000 a year. We'll see. $200 million in revenue. Over 20 years, four-hour schools and services. Well, that's what they usually do. So one of the things that they do with these data center deals with big tech is over 20 years, you get $20 million in revenue. Okay, how much are they not paying in taxes, though? Remember we crunched the math on a couple of those, Victor? And they're like, oh, yeah, but you're getting all this money for your schools and all that stuff. I'm like, yeah, but it's less money than you would have gotten in taxes that you've exempted. So you're not actually getting anything. You're losing revenue. So what's the tax exemption here? Which, of course, they don't put in the mailer. This is in Ohio, I guess. Generational investments for local schools, police, fire, and infrastructure without raising taxes. And again, that's part of the deal. We will exempt you from paying the taxes that you should be paying as long as you give us some money going directly to like schools and stuff like that. So again, without knowing the specifics of this exact contract, like I can't definitively give you an assessment of it. All I can do is tell you what they do in other stories. And I know that, because this is in Ohio, but I know that in Indiana, we've covered several of them where they were tax exempt, so they're not paying any actual taxes. But they're still touting, it's like, oh, you're getting all of this money for schools. Yeah, but it's less than the amount you would have paid in taxes. You're actually losing like $10 million. Now, you got to remember, almost everywhere that data centers are prominent, the state operates at a net loss for the data centers. They don't make any money off of them. And, you know, they could say, oh, it's 200, 250 jobs. Maybe it will be. But you also have to factor in something else. Illinois is suing data center companies right now because they promised those jobs and those jobs didn't actually stay. They were promised thousands of jobs, then they were promised hundreds of jobs, ended up being dozens. So yeah, Illinois is like in the middle of lawsuits over that. So it's you gotta factor that stuff in. You know, there's a lot of this advertising that goes around and they keep making these promises. And it's like, okay, why is this deal different than every other deal that has been done before it, even with the same company? And you have to get people, you know, politicians in particular, you've got to get them, you know, on the record as going, okay, why is this different than what happened in Northern Virginia? You're in Ohio, so why is this different than what happened in Indiana? Why is it different what happened in Michigan? And they have to be on the record because the same pitch all over the country. Same pitch. Let's see. Casey, hope you're enjoying your weekend. It's Friday the 8th. I'm listening to the best of, and you're about to play the Glenn Beck segment. I've got to tell you, I don't listen to Glenn Beck. I don't even listen to his commercials on the radio. I'm not a real big fan, but I'll listen to the segment. Well, thank you for listening to the segment. I appreciate that. A lot of people still mad at Glenn. A lot of people are still mad at Glenn. And it was justified. I mean, he went off the deep end there for a while. He's trying to make amends for it. When I met him in Fort Wayne a few months back, he was gracious. He was polite. He was very nice. His whole staff was awesome. And so there is that. I'm hoping that whatever he was dealing with at that time has been fixed and rectified, and that it will be a long, steady path of growth and healing for him. Let's see. Some of these don't make sense to me. It's like there's just some random stuff that kind of come through. Casey, squirrels are Democrats. They're always waiting for free food. A guy who trained me in talk radio used to have a really funny story about squirrels, and he would equate it to society. I'm going to ruin it, but I'll do my best to kind of remember the story. he used to go through a drive-thru every day. And this drive-thru had squirrels. Now, keep in mind, this is in Las Vegas. Squirrels are around year-round. Like, they don't hibernate or anything like that. And these squirrels were really, really, really fat. Like, think of the fattest squirrel right before winter hits that you have running around your yard, or the guts, like, dragging on the ground. Okay? Like, fatter than that. Like, morbidly obese squirrels. Like, clearly having cardiac issues. Okay? And these squirrels would just sit there in the drive-thru because people would feed them. They would throw a fry here, a fry there, that sort of thing. And he would use that just kind of like as an example. Like, these squirrels don't go off and exercise. They don't forage for food. They don't store away any nuts or anything like that because, you know, they are sitting there getting free food. And he used it as you know, an illustration of society and welfare and everything else. Is the refinery still closed? Whiting reopened, didn't it? I think Whiting reopened. We're going to go underneath $4 here in Indiana. It's 403 by my house. So we're going to drop under 4 unless something happens over the weekend, which is possible. But it's 403. I've still seen some of them still up there, like 417, things like that. But it's 403 by my house. And that's not the cheap gas station that just opened. So we'll see. Yeah, I'm not gonna hunt down the links, guys, that you send me. Oh, somebody offered. I work in the fuel industry. If you have any questions or anything like that, to reach out to them. I appreciate that. Thank you very much. Do we currently pay taxes that are supposedly taking care of the roads? Yes, you do. How's that working out for you? Hey, Victor, how's it working out for you? How's the taxes you pay for our roads working out for you? Is it working out good? Yeah, we pay a whole lot of taxes for roads, man. And it's like I said, people are mad for a reason. And they should be. I'm going to pull up my stats here because it's been a minute. I want to make sure that I actually pull them up. All right, since 2015, okay? Now, I published this 1 year ago today. Since 2015, Indiana gas tax revenue has increased by about 32%. Indiana total road funding has increased by about 59%. Licensed drivers have increased only 5.6%. Vehicle miles traveled has increased just over 13%. So lawmakers continue to raise your taxes and fees for road funding, but there's a massive discrepancy in what's actually being done because they still say that we have a funding shortfall. And it's not more drivers on the road because we've only increased drivers by 5.6%. Mileage driven has only been 13% increase since 2015. And yet we have these massive double-digit increases in funding and the roads are still a mess. So, yeah, you should be mad about that. We got more coming up. You're tuned in to The Burning Truth.
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21: Partly sunny and 67 degrees off the world famous WOWO fire escape. Good afternoon, I'm David Shea in the WOWO newsroom. In our top local stories, a bright pink exterior is sparking debate at historic Fort Wayne Mansion as preservation advocates raise concerns.
22: Arch Fort Wayne says the newly painted Baltus Mansion exterior could damage the building's original stonework over time and argues the change risks harming its historic materials. The Women's Care Center says the color was chosen to improve visibility for women in crisis and says the renovation followed all applicable guidelines. Brian Ford, WOWO News.
21: And a man and a woman are under arrest in Westfield after police say they ran a prostitution operation from a short-term rental property. Investigators say cash and cocaine were found during a search involving federal agents. 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
1: Fox News. I'm Tom Graham. President Trump wrapping up his trip to Beijing, following a three-day visit and talks with Chinese leader Xi Jinping. The two discussed several topics, including trade. Fox's Alexandria Hoff says an agreement was made.
2: The agreement, he says, China has made to buy about 450 GE aerospace engines. That's on top of purchasing more U.S. soybeans and U.S. energy exports.
1: The two leaders also discussing the war in Iran, as well as tensions over Taiwan. Harvey Weinstein's rape retrial has ended in a mistrial in New York following a deadlocked jury. It is the latest trial involving accuser Jessica Mann.
3: Mann claims Weinstein raped her at a Manhattan hotel March 18th, 2013. Weinstein has maintained the encounter was consensual.
1: Fox's Michelle Polino, the former Hollywood movie mogul, has been convicted of other sex crimes and will remain behind bars. 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
21: 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As far as crashes, still looking pretty good right now. No crashes to report. As far as slowdowns, Lima Road. Both directions as you approach Winsboro Pass. And still 930 and Maple Crest. All directions there. Again, primarily westbound 930. Other than that, the interstates and highways look pretty good, but if you see something, text us at 447-1190 or call the tip line at 447-NEWS. That's 447-6397.
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23: From 21 Alive, I'm meteorologist Caleb Saylor with your forecast. We'll see dry and mostly clear conditions through the rest of your Friday evening. Temperatures this evening will fall out of the 60s, settling down into the mid-50s by the time Saturday morning rolls around. Through Saturday, we'll see periods of rain showers and thunderstorms, but we'll see some dry times as well, and that's going to continue into the early evening hours. High temperatures on Saturday, getting near 80. I'm meteorologist Caleb Saylor on WoWo 92.3 FM, 1190 AM.
21: Thanks, Caleb. Partly sunny and 67 degrees off the world famous WoWo fire escape. 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
25: Everybody, Casey Hendrickson here. 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
1: And good afternoon. Thank you for tuning in to The Burning Truth. I'm your host, Casey Hendrickson. You want to send me a text message, do so now. 866-718-7884. That's 866-71-TRUTH. Taking your text messages because I was out of town going to the Ark last week. We're a little behind. Casey, I have heard that a certain big pharma company located in Indiana was a big roadblock to marijuana legalization. I mean, maybe it's possible. There's a big issue with Central Indiana, too. Central Indiana didn't want you to have Sunday alcohol sales. They believe that freedom and liberty is only 6 days a week. And that you should only be able to get alcohol, you know, everywhere else except for a grocery store. And I called it Christian Sharia because that's what it was. But it was giant, you know, lobby protectionist stuff. It was crazy. Took us years to beat it, and we beat it, but, you know, not fully. But at the end of the day, too, the Senate Pro Tem, Roderick Bray, hates marijuana legalization. He is ardently against it. So is House Speaker Todd Houston. Todd Houston has said that marijuana is a deterrent to mental health. He's rejected the revenue argument. They've both rejected the medicinal argument. Like, they are just dead set against it. So you understand where we're at. The low polling in Indiana, like, for recreational legalization is like 83% of Hoosiers want it. For medicinal, it's like 97. Like, it's the entire state wants legalization. You may not, but the entire state does. But you really have those roadblocks there. You know, you've got the two guys in leadership in the Indiana legislature that are just like dead set against it. And they're the biggest roadblocks. That doesn't mean that there isn't a pharmaceutical company behind that. I'm not aware, but that doesn't mean that it doesn't exist. So I'd have to talk with lawmakers and ask if, you know, there's a company that is actively doing that. It's possible. A lot of people are sending messages about some of these races that were single digit votes. Yeah. You know, what's the other one? Was it Dreary? I think it's a one vote, right? It's down to like one vote because they're doing the provisional ballots now. The whole my vote doesn't matter crowd, like, you make a fool of yourself every single election. You may not affect, like, the presidential election with one vote, but if everybody who thinks that their vote doesn't count got together, their vote would actually count quite a bit. But it really affects local elections and statewide elections. Like, we're talking about at least two state Senate races that are single digits. You know, that's pretty significant. Or at least low double digits. So your vote does count. You know, people need to show up. Somebody says that they wish that I would give you a microphone, Victor. Victor has a microphone. Victor just doesn't want to be on the microphone. He doesn't like it. You want to hear Victor's voice, you listen to the news bits that he does. He doesn't want to be on camera. People always ask him where the producer cam is. He doesn't want to be on camera. It's his right. He doesn't have to be on camera. I ask every producer who comes in here. Some like it, some don't. And if they don't like it, we don't push the issue. He didn't want to be on camera. He didn't want the microphone thing. Like, that's his choice, guys. It's not me. Okay? It's not me. Let's see. What's this? Open meetings law. All right. So somebody sent me a message. Cass County Prosecutor Victor Fitz advises that he has submitted his resignation to Cass County Circuit Judge Mark Harmon with the attached resignation letter. Dear Judge, is it Herman or Harmon? It's so small. I think it's Herman. Anyway, this correspondence is to advise you that I am resigning as the Cass County Prosecutor. My final day in this position will be Tuesday, May 19th, 2026. It has been a tremendous honor to serve with the men and women of law enforcement, as well as many other determined partners who daily promote justice and the protection of our community. In particular, I wish to acknowledge and to thank my office staff, both past and present, for their selfless dedication to our mission. It has always been our objective to aggressively further public safety, justice, and the protection of crime victims. As you are aware, MCI 168209 bestows upon you as the Cass County Circuit Judge the statutory authority to name my successor. And then he says, basically, regards. Okay. That's interesting. Wasn't aware of that. And it says something about violating the Open Meetings Act with every vote. They never deliberate publicly. It happens a lot. That happens a lot. Honestly, a lot. Let's see. Casey, seriously, I'm not saying Pete was good, but Sean Duffy, come on, man. Oh, and by the way, I grew up in Wisconsin. Sean Duffy's doing a fine job. What's Sean Duffy doing that has been so bad? I mean, give me some, he's not perfect, but he's been a massive upgrade over Pete Buttigieg. But I would like, if you're going to do that, you're going to be like, ah, Sean Duffy sucks. Okay, but how? Just tell me how, because I might agree with you. Like, if he's doing something that maybe I don't like too, or I haven't heard of, or whatever, like, I'd love to hear about it. But most of the stuff that I cover with Sean Duffy has been massive upgrades in the right call. So it doesn't mean that he hasn't made mistakes, but most of the stuff that I run into seem to be really good things. So if you don't like something that he's doing, just let me know what it is. Casey, I miss the Liberal Liz song. Can you play it? I might have to track that down. Did Vote put that on the internet, or is that something that he just mailed to the station? Do we know?
2: I have no idea.
1: Well, I know we have the audio file in Fort Wayne. I might have to just get it from them, and maybe we just play it. Maybe Darren Vogt will let us use it. I can ask. I'm happy to ask if you guys want to play. I love political songs. Political parody songs, like, I love them. Even ones that make fun of Trump, I think they're hysterical. Hopefully you visited the Red River Gorge in Slade, Kentucky. Did not. I did not, but did enjoy the Ark. You know, it was a school thing, so I was chaperoning. We did the Ark. We did the Creation Museum, but I did not go to the gorge. I saw signs for it. Didn't go to it. I might have even driven over it. Not really sure. All right. I don't think it is so much the use of Roundup or glyphosate. It is all of the food people consume when farmers spray.

0: Hey, Wobbleland, it's KB here. Listen up for a minute. We need to talk about my friends over at Fred Tenya Shoes because a lot of people are surprised by this. 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
1: Those fallacies of the all-organic crowd, most of the stuff that gets sprayed on food as an insecticide or something like that, most of that stuff is completely inert and gone and harmless by the time it even gets to the distributor for the grocery store that you're going to buy from. And that is a mandated law. If you get pest control in your house, and you probably have a pest control company, if you have a good one, they'll tell you that we don't need to spray the inside of your house every month. You might want them to, but a good company will actually not let you do that. Because by law, they have to break down over a certain period of time. When you're dealing with food pesticides, it's the same thing. Anything you're using around food crops and things like that, it must break down fairly quickly and become non-dangerous. And that is by design. So that's where the lab work and things like that come in. So I'd have to specifically look at the Roundup thing, but it's, yeah, I don't know. But as far as the whole, you got to wash all the insecticides and stuff like that off of your food. You know what's funny? So what's the Whole Foods? Yeah, Whole Foods exists now. They used to have a competitor called Wild Oats. Do you remember that? I don't know if anybody here would be familiar. Wild Oats was, I think, really the first one. You know, it's all organic, all this, all that, and everything else. I used to do the pest control for Wild Oats. And Wild Oats wanted to make sure that none of their customers knew that I did the pest control for Wild Oats. So guess who had to be there at 3 in the morning? So all of these places have pest control. Like, it's a thing. But you're not spraying the food when you're there. Like, at that point, no, it's there to be consumed. You can't do that. Casey, just listening to your rhetoric on Roundup, you're missing some important data in your statements, not considering all modes of contamination. How long does Roundup take to break down naturally? That's where that's all in the MSDS sheet. How long does it last in GMO plants as we consume and are immune to it? Again, all of that generally seems, that's usually nonsense, okay? Sorry. You know, that's all in the MSDS, which is why you should read the MSDS. There isn't chemicals that are certified to be sprayed on food that last an exorbitant amount of time. Usually the stuff that goes on food has to break down much faster than residential pesticides and insecticides break down. And usually they have to break down outside, usually in 30 to 45 days. So, and food stuff is much, much faster than that. So keep that in mind. And like I said, I'd have to even look if Roundup can even be used on food crops because it didn't used to be allowed to be used on food crops. I'd have to look at it. I honestly don't know. All right, we got more coming up. You're tuned in to The Burning Truth.
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11: Again, the song is called Control. Like you control the weed population with glyphosate. Or glyphosate. Sorry. So I went ahead and looked it up. So you can't. Now, this explains why we weren't able to use it on crops and stuff like that where I was from, because I was doing pest control in a totally other state. It's allowed to be used for some crops, not all. It is used by farmers here. A bunch of people have popped on and said, we kill, at the end of the season, we kill crops, which allows us to replant much faster. And just to address some of the points that, you know, those two people were making about Roundup, it's about eating it and consuming it. Again, there exists no scientific data at all proving that that exposure is a serious risk. None. The only scientific data that exists that shows that glyphosate is dangerous is at the industrial application level. any consumer use, whether that is in your yard, whether that is consuming a food or whatever, there is no data that it is dangerous. None. That doesn't mean that there aren't people who have a hypersensitivity to it and may develop some kind of a reaction. But generally speaking, there just isn't any data that suggests any of that, guys. I'm sorry. There isn't. At least not now. That doesn't even mean that the data doesn't exist somewhere, somehow, some way, but it doesn't exist now. It's wrong to draw that conclusion. And I know that there's a lot of people out there in the big organic food whatnot, but the big organic food whatnot is a giant scam. I'm sorry, it just is. You know, to be labeled certified organic in the United States, all you have to do is use harmful chemicals that are not labeled for that purpose. You just use them off-label, and you can still get the stamp in the United States. Ask me how I know, as somebody who is in the profession. I did look up the half-life. By law, half-life max is 30 to 60 days for Roundup, okay? Depending on the soil conditions and the conditions outside, it can break down in days. It can break down in weeks. But by law, it must be completely broken down 30 to 60 days. That's the mandate on glyphosate, just so you know. Casey, you need to send that pesticide shield segment to Sean Ryan. He's saying Maha voted to shield them from all lawsuits. He's wrong. I like Sean Ryan. He's wrong about a couple of issues. He's wrong on that one. He completely missed it. And he missed it because of the way it's worded. It's a very confusing resolution that was being added. And because of that, like, yeah, it was confusing a lot of people. And part of that was the propaganda that was coming out. Because I had a bunch of people like, oh, look at all these congressmen in Indiana who voted to protect, these big pharma companies from lawsuits. I mean, that's really not what they were doing. They were voting for one standard. The argument wasn't about protecting big pharma from lawsuits. The argument was much more about, should we have a federal standard that is universal, or should we allow states to have separate standards in addition to the federal standard? And what does that actually mean for the company? But it is... It is what it is, but very frustrating. Let's see. Oh, gosh. Somebody sent me screenshots of an entire, like, magazine article. I can't read that. Casey, there's that slush fund at it again, trying to pay off women. Yeah, but see, the slush fund got killed off, remember? So they do it a different way now, and it's totally transparent, so now you can see it. But it's still there. It's still a slush fund. They're still paying off women who make the accusation that they have been harassed or assaulted by members of Congress. But we're talking about the Representative Massey case. But it's not hidden anymore. It's still there. It's just not hidden. Got more coming up on Burning Truth.
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13: He'll be home soon. I'm Carmen Roberts, Fox News. President Trump will be back in Washington in a few hours after wrapping up a two-day Beijing summit with China's President Xi.
14: He's all business, and that's I like that. I mean, that's a good thing.
13: The president speaking to Fox's Hannity before leaving China, and the president says he and Xi made several trade deals, including for Beijing to buy 200 Boeing planes and lots of soybeans, and agreed the Strait of Hormuz should be open.
15: During the Beijing summit, about a dozen ships made it out of the Strait of Hormuz, including some from China. It also turned violent. An Indian flagged ship filled with thousands of goats and sheep was sunk off the coast of Oman. All 14 crew members were rescued. The attack on the Indian ship took place while India was hosting a BRICS economic summit.
13: Fox's Lucas Tomlinson in Dubai. China gets about 40% of its oil from Iran, and President Trump says Xi has agreed to buy American oil. Stock markets worldwide dropped from records as worries about oil prices rattled investors. The S&P 500 lost 92 points, but posted a seventh straight weekly gain. The NASDAQ dived 410 points, but snapped a six-week win streak, and the Dow slid 537 points. U.S. crude oil at $105.58 a barrel, up 4%. Democratic Congressman Steve Cohen of Tennessee announced he's ending his reelection bid after Republicans in his state carved up his district to favor the GOP.
16: This new lines is nothing like the 9th district that I've represented. I've had the great honor to represent the 9th district for the last 19 and a half years, and it's been a district that is a majority African-American district.
13: Meantime, new House seat districts that could help Republicans win several additional seats in Florida got their first test in court today. The judge did not say when he would rule. 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
21: Cloudy and 67 degrees. I'm David Shea in the WOWO newsroom. 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A deadly January shooting in South Bend is now moving forward as a judge resets the case schedule.
22: South Bend police say Tyree Bonds is one of three people charged in the killing of 48-year-old Jeffrey Rel D. Jones. Investigators say Bonds and co-defendant Chavez Norwood are in custody while the third suspect, Deshaun Rowan, remains wanted. Bonds appeared in court Thursday and is now scheduled for a status hearing June 26th at 8:30 a.m. Macy Gray, WOWO News.
21: 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And hundreds attended Cookin' Fort Wayne at Electric Works. 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As far as crashes, one going on right now. It's going to be out on 469 northbound, right around exit 24. As far as slowdowns, still lots of congestion on 930. All directions, primarily westbound 930 as you approach Maple Crest and then Lima Road and Winsboro Pass. Both directions on Lima Road. Still some congestion there. 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
23: From 21 Alive, I'm meteorologist Caleb Saylor with your forecast.
0: We'll see dry and mostly clear conditions through the rest of your Friday evening. Temperatures this evening will fall out of the 60s, settling down into the mid-50s by the time Saturday morning rolls around. For your Saturday, we'll see periods of rain showers and thunderstorms, but we'll see some dry times as well, and that's going to continue into the early evening hours. High temperatures on Saturday, getting near 80. I'm meteorologist Caleb Saylor on WOWO 92.3 FM, 1190 AM.
21: Thanks, Caleb. Cloudy and 67 degrees. 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
19: Why is the news still telling you that there's no hantavirus cases in the United States? I told you that 2 days ago. Shut up about it. It's not a pandemic. It never was. Okay? Some tourists went to a rat heap, sucked in a bunch of poop toxin, got hantavirus, happened to be the Andes variant, spread it to a couple of other people. Three old people passed away. It's tragic. But three old people passed away and a couple of other people got sick. Because I got news for you. Hantavirus isn't pleasant. But it's not a problem. 2 days of this, John. CDC's been saying for 2 days there's no hantavirus cases in the U.S. Move on! No, there's an election. We have to scare people. I think I'm getting into the text messages where I did my Mike Pence segment the other day. How do you all feel about that? Because I know some of you, it's, you probably haven't been able to sit down for a while because your butt hurts so bad. But hopefully you can find a comfortable spot to lay down belly first, you know, maybe. But it is what it is. I mean, is there anything that I said that wasn't true? Anything at all? You can send me a text message at 866-71-TRUTH, 866-718-7884, 866-71-TRUTH. And Casey, how may I call Mikey Pence? He must have hit his head recently. Recently? Recently. You know, Mike Pence is sitting there going, yeah, we're the party of the Constitution. You know, like the constitutional responsibility that you had as the president of the Senate to not certify Wisconsin? After the legislature of Wisconsin asked you to not certify the state, after the Supreme Court of Wisconsin said, hey, we think we might have a 250,000 fraudulent ballots here. Can we cure those, please? You mean like that constitutional responsibility there, Mike? They wrote back later on in the segment, and they're like, oh my God, you said it. I was thinking he was a communist globalist. I didn't call him a communist, but he is a globalist. I'm still trying to wrap my head around somebody thinking it's a good idea to go out there and tell everybody that we're abandoning conservative principles and that we have to do some soul searching as Republicans because how dare we have Americans pay the same price for the drugs that are developed in this country as France pays. God forbid that we are violating and moving away from conservative principles by allowing our friends to charge us tariffs, but not charge tariffs on them. That somehow that's a violation of conservative principles. Once again, where did that type of thinking for all of these decades go? And for all of you, like, it's just not conservative to have tariffs at all. Cool. Why did Ronald Reagan put them on Japan then? That one hurts them, John, because they don't know that one. They go, wait a minute, what? Yeah, that's why I played you Ronald Reagan's speech when he put the tariffs on Japan. Guess what they were? Guess who they were? Oh, yeah, that's right. Retaliatory tariffs. Yeah, this is different. Yeah, I know it's different because it's Orange Man Bad. I understand. It's Orange Man Bad and you don't like him. Casey, amen, brother. Keep teaching and keep preaching. Great show today. I appreciate that. That was 513. That was the Mike Pence stuff. Let's see. Your top shelf talk show host up there with Rush and Glenn today. Thank you. Well, I appreciate that. I don't think so, but I appreciate it. Casey, it could also be that Massey's girlfriend was cocky, that she was untouchable due to her relationship. Yeah. You may question the timing of that whole relationship and everything else with Victoria Spartz, and certainly all of the Democrat media in the state of Indiana is trying to take down Spartz because they always try to take down Spartz. But the reality is, Spartz's office said there was a 30-day probationary period. Her contract was not renewed for poor performance. It just so happened to coincide with her relationship ending with Thomas Massey. And I do think you have to at least acknowledge that, hey, this chick did file the paperwork. Okay, she did go through that process. This isn't a 30-year-old story where she's trying to come out of nowhere. But you also have to factor in that this is right before an election and all of a sudden this is all happening, and it's, you know, it's a magical goodness with left-wing people. And I just, there's a lot to it that just doesn't seem to make a lot of sense to me. So, you know, he's a sexual deviant sort of a thing. Listen, I don't know what Massey's into or wants to experiment with. Man was married forever. I mean, maybe his wife was unwilling to do some of that stuff and he was still loyal. Now he wants to experiment. I don't know. Okay, it doesn't matter. He's in a relationship with somebody. Let's just say that this aspect is true. He's in a relationship with somebody. He asked her to do some stuff. She says no, and he's like, okay, well, then I need to move on. Guess what? That's perfectly appropriate. That is a perfectly appropriate thing for two adults to have boundaries and to have requirements in the relationship. That's simple. If he wanted her to do some stuff that she was uncomfortable with, then he's like, all right, fine, we're done. Or she says we're done, because I guess she claims that she ended the relationship. Then, okay, fine. That's acceptable, guys. It's not a big deal. It doesn't need to become a news story. The allegation, though, about that whole relationship was that because she ended the relationship with Massey, that's why Victoria Spartz fired her. But Victoria Spartz says she was on a 90-day probationary period, as anybody who comes in this office is. She had poor performance. We didn't keep her on. And it just so happens that she was at her office for 90 days. So it's really hard for you to prove that it was a retaliatory firing when you have a 90-day probationary period that the office says exists for all other employees and you were fired in the 90-day probationary period. So even if it was in retaliation, because Victoria Spartz, you remember, he got her the job in Spartz's office because they're friends. Even if it was retaliation for that relationship ending, or Massey's like, listen, this chick's getting a little nuts. You might want to watch your back with her, which, by the way, that's appropriate, too. He might have shown Victoria Spartz some text messages. Who knows? But even if it was, it's still a 90-day probationary period. She shouldn't win the case. She claims that they offered her a $60,000 settlement, meaning Congress did. But I don't know. There's something off about the story. Casey, I can't fault Massey for being with a woman after his wife died. I can be ticked because he got his girlfriend a sweet job and then ran amok. Clinton did the same thing with Monica, giving her $125,000 job via Vernon Jordan, the rabbit hole thing. The guy was shot in Fort Wayne out with a friend girl. That helped make CNN famous. That was the crime in my eyes. Guys taking care of concubines. Disgusting. I agree with that. I think that's a fair criticism. If Massey wanted his diddle buddy near him in Washington, D.C. and got his diddle buddy a job with an office up the road so he had diddle buddy access, I'm okay with you having a problem with that. I really do. Casey, what's the word regarding Brown and vote? John, what's the word on Brown and vote? Media is very quiet about it. Very hush-hush. Do we have an official recount happening? Still waiting? Still waiting to hear. Okay. Last I heard was that he wasn't done yet. So I'll dig into it this weekend. We'll see what we can find. Last I heard is he's not finished. Casey, as a principal in an environmental engineering firm that builds pool-like basins for the water and wastewater industry, I'd like to know why the Obama repair only lasted a decade, and how much did the Obama-era repair cost? So the Obama-era repair of the reflecting pool was $34 million. It was a two-year job. $34 million is the equivalent of just over $49 million in today's dollars. And you are correct to ask, why the heck did those repairs not stand? See, not only did they fix the leaks that were already in the reflecting pool in 2012, because it reopened in 2012, not only did they fix the leaks from that two-year repair job, but they actually raised the floor of the reflecting pool so it was more shallow, which theoretically should have helped with those leaks, right? But then for some strange reason, they're like, you know what isn't a good idea? Using the city's drinking water for the reflecting pool, let's use the water from the basin, which has algae in it, and let's bring that greenish-brown crap into the reflecting pool so it doesn't reflect anything but poop-like substances. That's what they did. $34 million. And no criticism of the Obama administration for doing a terrible job of the reflecting pool repairs in 2012. So Biden looked at fixing it. $301 million was the quote. Trump's like, it's $1.8 million. But we want to get it done before the 250th birthday on July 4th. So we got to bring in more people. We got to bring in more resources. We got to really kick this into overdrive. And it's going to be $13.1 million. And the entire media industrial complex is like, oh my gosh, look how much it's ballooned. It's $13.1 million. And God forbid that Senator Fetterman's like, stop your henpecking. Like, seriously, shut up. It's $13 million. Like, calm down. The equivalent of $49 million is what Obama paid, and it didn't last. So, you as an expert in the field, I think you're onto something. You got more coming up. You're tuned into The Burning Truth.
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19: I guess it would be more out west, right, that we would be dealing with the hantavirus warnings and stuff like that? Because John was in Phoenix, I was in Las Vegas, I also did pest control, but I mean, just living in Las Vegas, like, the whole thing, like, don't sweep your rat and mouse droppings, because you get hantavirus. Pigeons, like, moving into your house is a big deal out there. Don't go into your attic or your crawl space with the pigeons without a respirator, because you get hantavirus. Everybody, it's like, that's why when this whole thing broke, just at the beginning of the show, I'm like, I cannot emphasize enough to you how not a big deal this is. And they will run their stupid little mouths Hantavirus is not a big deal. Okay? Again, three people are dead. That's sad. That sucks. But they were on a cruise ship, very close proximity, close environment. They mingled together, and all three were elderly. Compromised immune systems and everything else. Okay? You need a perfect scenario for Hantavirus to be dangerous. Like, that was the perfect storm for them. But, yeah, it's like, are they still quarantining those people? Oh, my God. Just stupid. Just absolutely stupid.
8: 42 days.
19: 42 days. It's just dumb. It's just dumb. All right. Casey, I'm a truck driver from Michigan. Hopefully he'll be exposed as a liar. This will allow us to finally get a better candidate in Michigan Senate seat. Talking about that Abdul guy. He's the top Democrat running for Senate in Michigan. Guy has been running around claiming that he has a lot of surgical experience and that he's spent his whole career as a physician. Turns out dude's never had a medical license at all. He had a short residency right after graduating medical school, and people who support him, they're running around, they're going, the American Medical Association describes a physician as somebody who graduated from medical school. Yeah, what does the dictionary say it is? Go ahead, look it up. Are we just going to accept that the AMA has decided to change the definition of what a physician is now? Because that seems problematic, don't you think? Casey, voter scams. I have worked the voting centers for a number of years. Yes, Indiana needs closed primaries. Yeah, no kidding. And fingerprinting when they vote. Why? As long as a voter presents a valid ID, they are allowed to vote, even if the vote clerk knows 100% that the voter's ID is fake. Using fingerprints at time of voting will scan a voting database for a match to see if they have voted already. A match, they have voted and will not be allowed to vote. FYI, identical twins have different fingerprints. Thank you for the information. I'm in favor of all of that. I'm in favor of just dipping your finger in ink like we did in Iraq, for crying out loud. That worked too. I'm okay with that. Although, how long did that ink last? Because we let people vote for a long time. So that's kind of annoying. John can back me up here. The moment I came to town, and I'm like, wait, you got open primers? That's stupid. That's dumb. And I would get these Hoosiers constantly who'd be like, no, we love it. I'm like, why? It's ridiculous. Like, what are you doing? Only your party should be picking your candidates. Like, this is how you get so many bad candidates. Representative Ireland, again, is pushing the issue, thank God. And he's pointing out, he's like, listen, the reason we have a lot of these establishment candidates is because Democrats invade our primary and they do this. Indiana is one of those places where there are so many Republican districts that you do have a lot of Democrats who pretend to be Republican in the they even register as Republican, and they do this early on, and then they manipulate election results later. Like, it's sad, but it's a reality. You want to know why you have so many establishment candidates that don't seem to uphold conservative values, and why we have actual Democrats in the Indiana legislature with better conservative voting records than some of the Republicans are just thrown out of office? That's why. Casey, the Chinese love Buicks. There's enough rich Chinese to buy over 500,000 Buicks every year. While Washington and Beijing may rarely see eye to eye, Chinese car buyers have long been remarkably unified in their affection for one American brand. The brand is Buick, which last year delivered 436,729 vehicles to China, or more than double the 198,155 that are found at home. Well, Americans know that Buick is a problematic brand. The Chinese do not. But yes, you are correct. They do like Buicks. I wasn't aware that Buick was still doing as well in China, considering the Chinese automotive industry has been emerging in their domestic market. But Buick was kept by GM and Pontiac. The much better brand was killed off because the Chinese like Buicks. That's a true story. We lost an American icon for Buick, which sounds like you got something stuck in your throat. because of China. That's essentially what happened. The Chinese did announce that they're going to buy Boeing aircraft, though. It turns out that China can't source good aircraft anywhere else but the United States. You know. Got more coming up. Don't forget, 866-71-TRUTH. You want to send me a text message, 866-71-TRUTH. You can also follow me on social media at Casey the Host, Substack, CaseyTheHost.substack.com.
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13: Partly sunny and 67 degrees off the world famous WOWO fire escape. Good afternoon, I'm David Shea in the WOWO newsroom. In our top local stories, a bright pink exterior is sparking debate at a historic Fort Wayne mansion as preservation advocates raise concerns.
14: Arch Fort Wayne says the newly painted Baltus Mansion exterior could damage the building's original stonework over time and argues the change risks harming its historic materials. The Women's Care Center says the color was chosen to improve visibility for women in crisis and says the renovation followed all applicable guidelines. Brian Ford, WOWO News.
13: And a man and a woman are under arrest in Westfield after police say they ran a prostitution operation from a short-term rental property. Investigators say cash and cocaine were found during a search involving federal agents. 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
15: Fox News, I'm John Saucier. President Trump returns from his meeting in Beijing with Chinese President Xi Jinping. The president says he and his Chinese counterpart agree on certain issues regarding the Iran war, which U.S. Ambassador to the United Nations Mike Waltz tells Fox is a good thing.
16: No nukes, no militarization of the Straits of Hormuz. And you can't be tolling the Straits of Gibraltar, Straits of Malacca, or the Straits of Hormuz because you see it as a source of revenue.
15: This is President Trump's first trip to China during his second term. The World Health Organization gives an update on the hantavirus outbreak that impacted a cruise ship. WHO Director General Dr. Tedros Adhanom Ghebreyesus says as of today, there's a total of 10 cases that have been reported, including 3 deaths, but says there's no need to panic.
17: WHO repeats that the risk from this event to the global population is low.
15: In the United States, the CDC reports there are no known cases of hantavirus. They are monitoring some 41 people across at least 16 states. 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
13: 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As far as crashes, one going on right now. It's going to be that one from earlier out on 469 northbound right around exit 24. As far as slowdowns, 469 northbound starting right around exit 19. And then still lots of congestion, 930 and Maple Crest. All directions there, primarily westbound. Other than that, the interstates and highways look pretty good. But if you see something, text us at 447-1190 or call the tip line at 447-NEWS. That's 447-6397.
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0: From 21 Alive, I'm meteorologist Caleb Saylor with your forecast. We'll see dry and mostly clear conditions through the rest of your Friday evening. Temperatures this evening will fall out of the 60s, settling down into the mid-50s by the time Saturday morning rolls around. For your Saturday, we'll see periods of rain showers and thunderstorms, but we'll see some dry times as well, and that's going to continue into the early evening hours. High temperatures on Saturday, getting near 80. I'm meteorologist Caleb Saylor on WOWO 92.3 FM, 1190 AM.
13: Thanks, Caleb. Partly sunny and 67 degrees off the world famous WOWO fire escape. 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
19: I'm just wondering why there isn't like a preventative clause somewhere so one party cannot gain power to be able to impeach the president, that the people still want in power, because at that level it's just petty politics. But if there was a real impeachment, it should go to the people to vote. Well, I mean, you got the Constitution, and the Constitution says what the Constitution says. Like, you can't get around that unless you amend it. But, you know, up until now, we haven't had an issue with fake crimes, manufactured evidence, and, you know, these bogus partisan impeachments. So we may be in new territory. Well, we are in new territory here, that there may have to be some exploration of something like that. I mean, it's not exactly... not exactly something that you should not consider. So it's a valid point. Don't know what that's referring to. Sometimes you guys send me weird messages that like don't reference anything. Like, I don't know what you want from me. The Southern Poverty Law Center is running commercials implying that they were involved in the civil rights movement of the 60s when they were established. They were not established until 1971. So they're like Joe Biden. I was in a civil rights... No, you weren't. Now, you may have been at a public pool with little black kids fondling your hair and whatnot, that weird, creepy story that you were talking about, but you were not in the civil rights movement, bud. Can you advise on DJT Jr. being on the advisory board committee? I'm just finding out about this. Can he bet? Is this a yay or a nay? This is the Poly Market Advisory Board. I don't know. Is he allowed to bet on as a member of the advisory board? Keep in mind, I mean, Junior is, he's a civilian. Like, he's allowed to do, you know, work and jobs and stuff like that. So I don't think that there's any issue there. I don't know what he's, I don't know if he's allowed to bet or anything like that. I have to go to Polymarket and look at what their rules are for advisory board members. I don't know. I don't know enough about it. I just know that their polling tends to be a little bit more accurate than the political polling that we get when we're outside of political polling times. Casey, the mother is angry. This is the story from earlier. The mother is angry at the teacher because she has been conditioned by the Kids First agenda many years ago. Look at the emotionalism increase in adults, even those without children, since the Kids First agenda. Yeah, Now, the teacher's not upset with, the mother's not upset with the teacher. The mother is upset with the congresswoman. The mother is like, how dare you tell my child the truth? He's a child. You know, everybody has to remember, this was a persuasive essay assignment. The goal was to write a persuasive essay and mail it off to somebody, whether it was an elected representative or a CEO or something like that. And the news, when they covered it, did not cover what the congresswoman actually said throughout the whole thing. They just took some of the salacious parts out of it, which is like, I doubt your teacher is going to teach you about propaganda because you fell for it. But she was very professional and polite in her letter to this kid. And the mom is like super upset at the congresswoman because how dare you? Yeah, that's bonkers. Casey, hope you and yours are doing well. We're doing great. Thank you very much. Appreciate it. Somebody asked if I was at the Comets game in Fort Wayne last night. I was not, but you may have run into a dashingly handsome fellow. But it was not me. But if you do see me out and about, feel free to say hi. If I'm with my kids and my woman, all I ask is that you don't linger. That's it. I don't have a problem with you saying hi. So this may be a random question, but how does Long John... John, we've had this conversation so much. How does Long John Silver stay in business all of these years? I've never been to one, and I've never heard anybody say that they go there. It just doesn't make sense to me. Long John Silver's is like the mattress store of fast food restaurants. Nobody understands why they're still open. Now, I will say this. The black community loves Long John Silver's. But most Long John Silver's locations still don't have any black customers. They're just empty all of the time. The last time I was at a Long John Silver's, I kid you not, I walked in and they were shocked they had a customer. And they didn't know what to do. It's like, wait a minute, hold on a second. We actually have to work. It's got to be the greatest fast food gig in the world if you're a teenager. You don't have to do squat. But they aren't really popular in the black community. Black people love Long John Silver's. But there are so many franchise locations that exist of Long John Silver's that it's like, no one's ever there. The one by my house, I have never seen a customer at ever. Like, not one. It does make me wonder, though, do you think that they're doing one of those things where they do like the what is it, the dining delivery dealio, where they have a different business that's inside Long John Silver's? Because a lot of companies do that now. It's like Mr. Beast. You can get Mr. Beast's fast food here in this area, but there's no Mr. Beast restaurant. It's inside of a different restaurant. I forget which restaurant it's in, but it's inside of a different restaurant. So they actually serve that food. There's a really good like Japanese place near my place that they have one of those as well. So like a lot of their business for the food delivery services is actually this other company, because they make their food too inside of their kitchen. So it's really like two businesses in one. I wonder if Long John Silver's is doing that and that's how they're making their money. Because ain't nobody buying the shrimp. We talk about this way more than we should in my household. And John and I have talked about this several times. I'm with you, but it is 100% the mattress store. Like, it is a money laundering thing happening. Long John Silver is probably owned by the mob. I mean, maybe the Yakuza, not sure. Somebody owns it. And it's a money laundering operation, if you ask me, but I don't know. I actually enjoy some of their food. It's probably been a good 5 years since I've eaten there, and I think it was 5 or 10 years before I went in. The Long John Silver's in Niles, though, I have seen that one hopping, but none of the other ones, like at all. But they are popular in the black community, so if they're like near a high-density black-populated area, like they're probably doing business at night, but... I don't know. I have no clue. I'm just as perplexed as the rest of you. Casey, due to how things are going, I'm no longer able to hold libertarian views, and I've shifted to reactionary populist. Qualifications to vote need to return. I think a lot of people have kind of like moved away from the libertarian. And I think the libertarians didn't do themselves any favor. You know, I'm friends with libertarians, and I have libertarians on the show regularly. I understand their viewpoint. But I do think that the party on a national level hurt their cause with some of the nominations that they made in recent years. And I think that that's kind of caused a lot of people to just like, okay, you're not really upholding the values that we thought you upheld. The libertarians also becoming kind of like a big tent. Like, we're going to take the most radical liberals who are disenfranchised with Democrats who are not left-wing enough. And then we're going to take people on the right who are disenfranchised by the right, Republican Party not being right enough, and we're going to bring them into our camp. Like, that just doesn't work. Like, that's oil and water. It doesn't work. And I think that they've just gotten a little too experimental. So, I don't know. Nationally speaking, I think they need some kind of a reformation. Locally in Indiana, you have one of the better libertarian parties in the entire country. So they're sane, they're reasonable, they're polite. They don't have like a bunch of wackadoodle crazy people running around running for office. A lot of libertarian parties in other states do. You know, they have like the conspiracy theorists, like the weird ones, like the people that make you uncomfortable if they approach you in a grocery store, but not here. Here they are literally a blue collar, like, established party. So

0: Hey, Wobbleland, it's KB here. Listen up for a minute. 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
1: If you're going to do that in the state of Indiana on Christian principles, then we're certainly not going to trust you as president. But he got this rebirth as vice president, which he screwed up. And then he ran for president and nobody voted for him. So I think that if he makes a presidential run, it would be one of the more delusional runs in Republican Party history. I think he understands that he is just, he's an outcast. But he's trying desperately to find his way back in, and it's just not working. Casey, thoughts on bioengineering ticks that make people deathly allergic to meat, supposedly funded by Bill Gates? I have talked about this before, and I will talk about it again right after this. You're tuned in to The Burning Truth.
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8: The premium OnlyFans rated content that we just gave you. You're welcome. If you missed it, you missed it. Sorry. It was fun. Learned a lot about John today. So... the meat allergy thing. This is an interesting question. We actually did topics on this, the bioengineered ticks that make you allergic to red meat. And you know what's funny about this is if you go back in time to 2023, there was a whole bunch of so-called fact checks that were like, there's no connection between the modified ticks and a meat allergy. The problem is that after 2023 came 2024, and then came 2025, and after that was 2026, and we keep finding cases of this genetically modified tick causing a meat allergy. And yes, it is connected to Bill Gates, and they're claiming, all right, this is the claim now, that it isn't the bioengineering that has caused this. There was not an intentional bioengineering effort to create an allergy to red meat, which is a little difficult for people to believe, considering Bill Gates has run around and said, I don't think anybody should eat red meat. And he's involved in this. So do I think that there is a conspiracy here? Absolutely. 100%, I think there's a conspiracy. What do I think we should do about it? Feed Bill Gates to pigs. That's what I think we should do. In the most non-criminal way possible, air quote. So maybe like on an island or something like that. When you talked about political groups not wanting to see or acknowledge success, it reminds me that the medical companies also do not want to see cheap or effective cures for illnesses that bring in good revenue. Like your show very much. You are 100% correct. You're absolutely correct. You know what a perfect example is for that? Peptides. Ozempic is just semaglutide. Semaglutide is a peptide. Semaglutide is probably the worst of the peptides that cause you to lose weight. Eli Lilly is in third phase trials for retatrutide. Retatrutide is the second best peptide for weight loss. These have all been available to you. 4 years. The bodybuilding and fitness industry usually pioneers all of this stuff, and then a pharmaceutical company goes, oh crap, this is working for athletes. We're going to go ahead and make a medical product out of the thing that has been freely available to everybody for years and has been extremely successful, and we're going to claim it's proprietary and then get it banned from the market, which is what Eli Lilly's going to try and do with Retatrutide, which you can get right now. They do it all the time. It is wrong. And then what you get is you get news articles going, counterfeit this. Why is it counterfeit? Because it's not Eli Lilly. Well, Eli Lilly didn't invent it. Eli Lilly is not the creator of Retatrutide. It has been on the market and freely available to people for an extended period of time. Semaglutide, which is Ozempic, is the same exact thing. It's just that once it catches fire, once it starts being successful, and again, a lot of this comes from the bodybuilding and fitness industry, athletes, that sort of thing, getting around the steroid bans, like what else works? Well, peptides work really well. So we'll do peptides. They don't show up in testing, and they work, and they're not illegal, and okay, we'll do the peptides. Next thing you know, some big pharmaceutical company comes in, and they create a product from the peptide that was freely available on the market, and then it's no longer freely available on the market, and the pharmaceutical company claims credit for inventing something that they didn't invent. Casey, I want to bill the county for my new tire and front end alignment. Yeah, I hear you. You won't win, but yeah, I absolutely hear you. Was the reference referring to Beck falling off the deep end? Was his initial dislike for Trump? Yeah, it's not that he disliked Trump. It's that he openly fantasized about his assassination, then he lied about it. I heard that show live, and I was sitting there in the parking lot of Tire Rack going, I can't believe I'm hearing Glenn say this. And then he was confronted about it, and then he pretended it didn't happen. And they tried to like fact check that it didn't happen, and that was bad. That was really bad. It wasn't just about the dislike of Trump. Like, you know, people pick their candidates and things like that. It was just the way that he went about it. But he was also going through a really rough time in his life, and it was affecting his business, his work, his family. I know a lot of people were working for Glenn at the time. Like, it just wasn't a good time for him. And he seems like he is back on that path. He credits his woman for that, by the way. And I wish him the best. Like I said, he was nothing but kind to me. I don't have any ill feelings towards him at all, but a lot of people haven't forgiven him for all of that. All right, folks, have a great week, and we'll see you Monday.
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10: Talking trade and Taiwan, I'm Tom Graham, Fox News. President Trump returning from Beijing for a summit. Following a summit with China's Xi Jinping, the leaders from the world's two largest economies focusing on several issues, including trade.
11: The president says China's agreed to buy more U.S. agriculture and live up to the commitments to buy 25 million tons of soybeans from American farmers each year through 2028. The president on Air Force One also saying China went beyond just planes for the airline industry, buying General Electric engines.
12: So they're buying General Electric, so it's approximately 400, 450 engines, 200 planes, and a promise of up to 750 if they do a good job.
11: bringing the top executives along on the trip threw the Chinese off, according to the president. It also allowed for movement now, possibly to open Chinese markets to more U.S. goods, as the Chinese president himself said that China would open wider.
10: Fox's Edward Lawrence at the White House. Justice Department charging Iraqi National with carrying out at least 18 terror attacks against U.S. and Israeli groups overseas.
13: Mohammed al-Sadi making his first court appearance in federal court in Manhattan. He has been charged with coordinating terror attacks that aim to stop the U.S. and Israeli war with Iran. He faces 6 federal counts, including providing material support to a foreign terrorist organization. Now, according to this federal complaint, al-Sadi is charged with planning, coordinating, financing, and promoting at least 18 attacks in Europe, plus 2 in Canada. Now, these were all attacks that were being planned since the start of the war in Iran in February. Now, al-Sadi planned to kill Americans and Jews, prosecutors say.
10: Fox's Brian Yenes. The State Department says Israel and Lebanon have agreed to a 45-day extension of their ceasefire after another round of talks in Washington. Israeli forces had been in an ongoing conflict with Iranian-backed militants in Lebanon. 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
10: Vice President J.D. Vance addressing the 45th Annual National Peace Officers Memorial Service on Capitol Hill.
19: National Police Week culminated with the memorial, at which Vice President Vance recounted a number of incidents in which U.S. officers and deputies have been killed across the country.
20: All three of these officers, Detective Baker, Detective Immunizer, and Detective Sergeant Becker, gave their lives confronting evil without hesitation.
19: He said what the country can do is work to ensure safety, noting that in 2025, the deaths of on-duty law enforcement reached its lowest level in 80 years.
20: We will never again let policymakers and the building behind us allow violent criminals to tee off on our police officers.
19: He praised members of law enforcement for running toward danger to protect us. Jessica Rosenthal, Fox News.
10: A key leader of a notorious Venezuelan gang is in federal custody in court today. Fox's Mike Tobin.
21: He's the first person to be extradited to the U.S. since Trinidad Aragua was designated last winter as a foreign terrorist organization. As the release from the DOJ cited, he is looking at terrorism and international drug distribution charges. Specifically, the charges are material support to Trinidad Aragua, conspiracy to provide material support, distribution of more than 5 kilograms of cocaine and meth for the U.S., and conspiracy to do so. Most of the TDA guys have nicknames. Jose Enriquez Martinez Flores went by the name Chucky. The allegation against him ranged from cocaine operations to prostitution and murder. He was arrested in Colombia March 31st last year and sent back to the U.S. yesterday.
10: A federal grand jury issuing a superseding indictment that lists 4 other suspected members of that Venezuelan gang. The Justice Department is preparing to seek an indictment against former Cuban President Raul Castro as President Trump threatens possible military action against the communist country. And it's reportedly related to Raul Castro's involvement with the shooting down of planes back in the 1990s. On Wall Street, the stocks finishing deep in the red. The Dow giving up 537 points. I'm Tom Graham. This is Fox.
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22: From 21 Alive, I'm meteorologist Caleb Saylor with your forecast. We'll see dry and mostly clear conditions through the rest of your Friday evening. Temperatures this evening will fall out of the 60s, settling down into the mid-50s by the time Saturday morning rolls around. For your Saturday, we'll see periods of rain showers and thunderstorms, but we'll see some dry times as well, and that's going to continue into the early evening hours. High temperatures on Saturday, getting near 80. I'm meteorologist Caleb Saylor on WoWo 92.3 FM, 1190 AM.
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0: billion people. We watch you almost daily with the media, and I think you enjoy it. You bring them in, they have gaggles, you keep them there for a long period of time, probably.
1: It's not that I enjoy it.
0: You don't enjoy it?
1: No.
0: You seem like you do.
1: Well, every question's a kill. You know, they're always going for the kill. Every question, you see these people with a hatred. I said, you have such hatred when you ask the question. Why? Because they have a strong border? Because they have a good military? Why do you have such hatred? It's, the whole thing is crazy. It's not that I enjoy it. It's that I can get the word out, because I don't get the word out. I mean, look, Fox is great, and, you know, we have some that are good. But overall, if you read the New York Times, you actually think we're losing or not doing well in Iran. They have no Navy. They have no Air Force. It's gone. It's just a question of time. If we want, we stopped. Could have gone for another few weeks. It would have did that at the request of a lot of leaders that are friendly with them. It's not going to matter for them. They're finished. Now they can make a deal, or they get annihilated. I don't want to do that. Yeah. But we have the greatest military. And, you know, when you do news conferences, you're getting the word out that you're not going to read in the New York Times. I mean, I read these things. I see some of your other networks. The way they cover, they will take a massive military victory and make it like we should have done it faster. The one thing they couldn't complain about was Venezuela, because it was over in one day. Mm-hmm. So we're comparing it to...
0: So here's my question.
1: You know, as an example, Vietnam lasted for 19 years, right?
0: It did.
1: I think Iraq was 10 years. Mm-hmm. Thousands and thousands of people killed there. Many, many thousands in Vietnam. And we have, sadly, we've lost, in two wars, we've lost 13 people. 13. That's 13 people too many. But we've lost 13 as opposed to 75,000, as opposed to 50,000, as opposed to numbers that are staggering. Think of it. We're 19 years in Vietnam. We're all, every war, we're, you know, 4 years, 8 years, 9 years. Iraq was 10 years. We're all these wars. I've never... like a couple of months, and the Navy's gone. They have 159 ships. Every single one of them is now happily floating or not floating on the bottom of the sea. No, every one. They have no Air Force. They had a nice Air Force. They don't anymore. They have no Air Force. They have no anti-aircraft. Now, they probably have. I mean, we know everything they've done. They built it up a little bit. We'll take it out in one day. It'll all be gone. I hope they're watching, because all of their anti-stuff, anything they put up, we know exactly what they put up. You know, they had a little respite, and so they're trying to get a few things together. They have taken some missiles from underground. We know exactly what they're doing. It'll all be gone in one day. Everything they've done for the last 4 weeks will be gone in one day. But when you read some of these horrible papers, if you watch CNN as an example, or that other one, they used to go to MSDNC, now it's MS Now. And they got rid of it because it was such an embarrassment. It gets no ratings. CNN has just been destroyed.
0: You were pretty funny the other day. You were in the Oval Office and you go, you know, I think whatever I want to do, I'm going to say the opposite. Then I'll get what I want.
1: It took me a while, you know.
0: But by the way, there's probably some... No,
1: I'm going to announce what I don't want. I'll be able to get it. They'll immediately, like, I'll say, we will not build a wall. We will not under... Because I built over 1,000 miles of wall. People don't even talk about it. We have the safest southern border in the history of our country. We have the safest border in the world other than North Korea. I tell you, North Korea is a pretty safe border, too. They've got five fences that are fully electrocuted.
0: You were at that border.
1: I saw. There's never been anyone. There was one person that got through, but he ended up dying about 10 feet as he got through.
0: All right, we'll have more with President Trump on the other side as we continue tonight from Beijing, China.
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8: 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So millions of unused opioids are sitting in homes across the country. And tragically, more than 100 Americans die every day from overdoses involving opioids. What can you do to protect your family? 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
13: 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Sorry. It's been a hard year.
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original gold-rimmed Bluebell homemade vanilla, the country's gold standard of ice cream flavors since 1969. Its hand-cranked taste takes you back to simpler times. That's why we put the word home right on the carton.